0: girl.
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will break you to position you, break you to promote you, and break you to put you in your right place. But when he breaks you, he doesn't hurt you. He doesn't, when he breaks you, he doesn't destroy you. He does it with grace. Ah! Anybody been gracefully broken where? Ooh. Thank you, Lord. So, Father, tonight we're broken before you. Thank you for handling us with grace.

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So I deliver Asase Radio.

Saucy Radio. The Bible tells us to cast all of our cares on Him because He cares for us. My friend, this is more than a promise. It's a command. So be at rest.

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What did you find in us? How did you bring us back to you? All we see is your mercy. How did we find our way back to you?

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be here tonight. You may think God has forgotten you about your situation, but he hasn't. The Bible says that we are inscribed on the palm of his hand. And heaven and earth may pass away, but his word will remain forever. And he can do exceedingly, abundantly, above all that we could ever ask or think tonight. Amen. Let's sing it.

What a way to start a Wednesday. Good morning to you. Thank you so much for choosing SRC 99.5. On a Wednesday morning, 19th of August 2026. And here's a reminder. Comfort is good, but too much comfort can

step out, take the risk, embrace the discomfort. Because beyond where it's comfortable may be the opportunity, the breakthrough, and the version of you that you've been waiting to become. All right, so it's a Wednesday morning. Get uncomfortable and get moving. My name is Ekoi Silfi. Feels good to be here on a Wednesday morning. Thank you for choosing us. We've got a lot coming up here on the Asase Breakfast Show, live on 99.5 in Accra, 100.3 in Cape Coast, and of course on Facebook, Asase 99.5. Now this one, we're going to begin with the goals and the $1 billion controversy this morning. The minority says Ghana lost more than $1.7 billion in 2025 through the domestic gold purchase program, citing an IMF assessment. But what exactly does that figure represent? Is that loss by Gold Board, the Bank of Ghana, or the wider program? Where did the money go? Who benefited? And ultimately, who carries the cost? Now, we'll hear excerpts from the minority's press conference, then put the numbers under the microscope this morning with Professor Isaac Boedi of UPSA and a mining consultant. And there's another side to the story. Now, the Institute of Fiscal Policy Governance rejects claims that Gold Board itself recorded a $22 billion city loss, pointing instead to audited accounts showing a $5.44 billion city surplus. So are we looking at competing interpretations or completely different sets of numbers? We'll talk about that later on here on the show. And I will talk about jobs and disability rights. Now, unemployed graduates with disabilities are heading to the Jubilee House today, saying government has failed to honor commitments, including the 5% quota for persons with disabilities in public sector recruitment. Now, they say they have petitioned, demonstrated, and engaged authorities, yet qualified graduates remain without jobs. What exactly was promised? What has not been delivered? And what do they want government to do now? I'll be speaking to the convener this morning. Of course, we'll talk about the students and rent and the law and all of that, because the rent control department says it has a duty to protect students from excessive accommodation charges around KNUSD. But the KNUSD Hostel Owners Association say purpose-built student hostels are commercial accommodation and fall outside the traditional landlord-tenant framework. So who is right? What does the law actually say? And if rent control has no jurisdiction, who protects students from unreasonable charges? We put those questions to the rent commissioner and the KNUSD Hostel Owners Association this morning. And then at 9 a.m. Here, it will be Women Mean Business. And our guest is Yang Yang, Chief Executive Officer of Zonda Tech Ghana Limited, a woman who left China, built a career in Ghana, and helped transform a truck business into a broader automobile enterprise involving assembly, servicing, spare parts, and skills development. But this conversation will go beyond the CEO title. Who is the woman behind the business leader? What has Ghana taught her? What has leadership cost her? And what must Ghana do to build a truly competitive automobile industry? That's our one-on-one with Yang Yang at 9 this morning. So this morning, billions and accountability, jobs and disability rights, students and the law, and the remarkable story of a woman building across cultures. So we've got all of these and more here on the Asase Breakfast Show this morning. You've got every good reason to keep your dials locked in here. We have the breakfast news that's coming up at 6. We'll return from that.

Show continues till 10. My name is Ekoi Silfi, welcoming you on behalf of the entire production team headed by Emmanuel Ohime. We say welcome to the Asase Breakfast Show. Stay on, a lot more to come.

0: Hello, good morning, and welcome to the Assassin Breakfast News on Assassin. And affiliate across Ghana. You can also join in on our Facebook live stream at Assassin 99.5, on X at Assassin Radio 995, or by using the Assassin app. Coming up, Coalition of Unemployed Graduates with Disabilities set to protest and occupy key government offices indefinitely today over unemployment concerns.
1: You get a situation where somebody has been there for like 18 years after school. And we think that it is absolutely repugnant.
0: Also in this bulletin, Gold Board hits back at minority claims of losses under domestic gold purchase program. Meanwhile, Chief Executive Officer of Gold Board, Sami Jenfi, is expected to address financial loss claims at accountability series today. In African news, World Health Organization says attacks on ambulances are affecting the Democratic Republic of Congo's Ebola response. And elsewhere, sacked Ukrainian defense minister calls for presidential race.

0: thanks for choosing us this morning. The details now. Now, the Coalition of Unemployed Graduates with Disabilities is set to protest and occupy key government offices indefinitely today, as they say authorities have failed to address their concerns over employment. The group is demanding the immediate recruitment of qualified graduates with disabilities who applied during the recent Ghana Education Service recruitment exercise. The coalition says it submitted a verified list of 200 qualified graduates, but none was recruited, despite the government's stated commitment to a 5% employment quota for persons with disabilities. It is therefore calling on government to issue appointment letters to the affected applicants and provide financial clearance for other qualified graduates to be employed in public institutions. The latest threat comes after a series of warnings and engagement with the government. The coalition maintains that its demand is not for charity, but for equal access to employment opportunities and the enforcement of Ghana's commitment to persons with disabilities. Speaking to SASU News, the convener, Gilbert Watsinyi-Jare, said they are set to appeal to the president today as they embark on the protest from the Accra Rehabilitation Center.
1: Yes, we have the conviction that, yes, the earlier ones that we did, especially the petitions that we submitted to these institutions like Parliament and what have you, even though our goals and objectives were not met, we have of the conviction that maybe the president of the republic might not be aware of the situation. I think we have always painted the enormity or the severity of the challenge in most of our press statements that we've been releasing, that quite a number of them have been there for more than 10 years, some of them 15 years, you know. Intermittently, you get a situation where somebody has been there for like 18 years after school. And we think that it is absolutely repugnant. It shouldn't be tolerated that persons with disabilities in this country, who are rather supposed to be emboldened to go to school, you know, will be discouraged that after school there will not be any employment for them. Government cannot absorb them.
0: That was Gilbert Boatsinyi-Jare, and he's the convener of the Coalition of Unemployed Graduates with Disabilities. Meanwhile, the Ghana Federation of Disability Organizations says efforts to reach out to the Ghana Education Service and relevant stakeholders are proven futile. The Disability Inclusion Advisor, Bismarck Amo, spoke to Asasi News.
2: Yes, I can confirm that we've had series of engagements, and even we are still trying to engage stakeholders, i.e. the Director General. Even we went to the Ghana Education Service on this recruitment issues of persons with disabilities. And I must say that we are finding it difficult as a federation to get in touch with the duty bearers. The ministry, yes, we've been engaging them, but we were there 8 to 12 without seeing the Director General of Education. He was basically in the office, but we were not allowed to see. That is, in as much as we had an appointment.
0: That was Bismarck Amo, and he is the Disability Inclusion Advisor of the Ghana Federation of Disability Organization. Now, the Ghana Gold Board is hitting back at claims by the minority in Parliament that the state's gold buying agency has accrued losses under the domestic gold purchase program. Deputy PRO of Gold Board, Zainab Al-Hassan, says the claim is factually incorrect, insisting that Gold Board's financial statements have not established any such losses. But before we hear from Gold Board, we hear Gold Board's response. Here's Minority Leader Alexander Fenyomaken addressing the press yesterday.
3: Gold Board participated directly in buying, aggregating, assaying, and exporting the gold. Bank of Ghana provided the financing. 3, Gold Board earned fees from the transactions. But when the program generated substantial financial losses, those losses were not reported on the balance sheet of Gold Board. What kind of voodoo accounting is this? Who does this? And then Gold Board wants us to believe that it has not made losses, it is clean, and wants to mislead the people of Ghana. No, that cannot be the truth.
0: That was the minority leader in Parliament, Alexander Fenyomaken. Now let's hear from Deputy PRO of Gold Board, Zainab Al-Hassan, who spoke on the Big Bulletin.
4: If you make a claim, you back it with facts. I hope you understand. Such a claim involving a huge amount of money needs to be backed with proper evidence. Now, if we should ask the minority or we should ask Aseno Market to provide us an audited financial statement claiming that Gold Board has made losses, then fine. We'll be able to debate it very well.
0: Zainab Al-Hassan is the deputy PRO of Gold Board. Meanwhile, the chief executive officer of Gold Board, Sammy Jemfi, is expected to take his turn today at the Government Accountability Series, where he will address claims of financial losses. We'll bring you details from that engagement in a subsequent bulletin. In African news, the Democratic Republic of Congo is facing its fastest growing Ebola outbreak, but hostility from some local communities is complicating efforts to contain the disease. Health workers say attacks on medical teams and vehicles have become a recurring challenge. Dr. Thiano Balde, an incident manager at the World Health Organization, said one of the response operations ambulances was attacked in Bunia, describing such incidents as a regular threat to healthcare services. Quote, almost on a daily basis, quote, Baldy said, health workers face reactions from communities struggling to cope with the disaster and its consequences. The outbreak has now killed more than 2,300 people, making it the deadliest Ebola outbreak ever recorded in Congo. Elsewhere, former Ukrainian defense minister has called for wartime elections in what many see as the biggest challenge to Volodymyr Zelensky's presidency since war broke out in Russia in February 2022. Since Russia's invasion, Ukraine has been under martial law, which means elections are suspended. The former defense minister, who did not mention Zelensky by name in the video, was unexpectedly fired from his role as defense minister in late July, just 6 months after his appointment. And that will be all for this morning's edition of the Assassin Breakfast News. But before we go, here's a recap of our headlines. Coalition of unemployed graduates with disabilities set to protest and occupy key government offices indefinitely today over unemployment concerns. And in African news, World Health Organization says attacks on ambulances are affecting the Democratic Republic of Congo's Ebola response. My name is Clankson Champon. For more news updates, visit asasiradio.com. Stay tuned for more.
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1: Tell me what library. 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
0: Oh, better me be so as same kakra. 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
1: Wagadugu, bye.
0: Oh, drink, drink. 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
1: Venus. Tell me, I don't know be so miss our questions.
0: Oh, a ye MTN swipe win promo na me didn't want you. Me to me the 1,000 cities a day here.
1: Hey! 1,000 cities! 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

We're still live on the Asasia Breakfast Show, 18 minutes past 6. Many thanks to Clunks and Echampo for bringing us the breakfast news. Shortly, we'll be joined by Wilberforce Asari for governance report for today, the 19th of August, 2026. Also bring you Ghana in Time, part 3 of the story of the fall of the Dentura. All coming up here right now, it is time to bring you governance report.

0: All right, let's bring in Wilberforce. Good morning.
1: Well, it is well.
0: Great, great, great, great, great. Welcome to the show. And what's up? What do you have for our listeners this morning?
1: Okay, so let's start it this way. So defense lawyers, particularly in the case of Kwabena Edubuahin versus the Republic, up in arms against the Deputy Attorney General, Justice Srimsai. Now, the reason is because he's been granting interviews on certain media outlets, and essentially he's been discussing ongoing prosecutions in the courts. It would appear that both the Attorney General and the Deputy Attorney General are under some kind of pressure to be discussing cases that they are prosecuting in the courts. And it appears the justices who are handling these cases have no problem with it. I remember in previous incidents when lawyers who are involved in prosecuting cases in the court go on to the media to speak to the media themselves. And I choose my words very carefully, themselves. I remember in courts like Jazefia Sewa Saribuchi's court, Justice Eric Chebafo's court, he will call out the lawyers when they come to court and tell them that if you are the one before me handling a case, you cannot be speaking to the media about those cases. And some of those lawyers put a stop to it. But it appears the Deputy Attorney General is not under any obligation. He's very free to speak about all matters. But the defense lawyers are saying that while he's speaking on those matters, he appears to be misrepresenting the facts that are before the court and the evidence. And that is what they find quite difficult to take. They are saying that if you have elected to speak about the cases, then when you go to speak about them, speak to the facts and speak to the evidence before the court. Don't twist them before the media and say something different when you are before the court. And they've been taking him on very heavily. And we are yet to hear a direct response from him post his interviews on radio. Usually he takes to Twitter or X to put out things that he wants to put out in such matters. But that is one of the developments in the legal space. It is quite worrying because I have seen Thaddeus Osori, on the other hand, speaking to the media to tell everybody that some people spoke to the media and they shouldn't be speaking to the media. I'm expecting that if he's minded and he's really concerned, then he should be talking about the Deputy Attorney General electing to go and speak to the media on cases that he is prosecuting in the courts. Maybe that should also worry Mr. Thaddeus Osori, if you ask me.
0: It has to be.
1: If that is not worrying him, and what people said in response or in reply to a directive by the Chief Justice is worrying him, then I think it amounts to selective discussion of issues before the media. The Deputy Attorney General's actions and inactions before the media should worry Mr. Thaddeus Osori just as much as the former Attorney General's letter to the Chief Justice about vacation hearing of cases worries him. I think that also should worry him. If I ever met him anywhere, I'll ask him whether does that bother him in any way as much as the other things are bothering him? Is a question I'll ask him. Okay, so moving away from issues to do with the courts, there are several things that are going to be unfolding in the legal vacation. I told you previously, there is the Judges and Magistrates Conference, there is the Bar Conference, there is the call to the bar, there is so many other things that will come in, legal church service and plenty of things before the next legal year starts. But in terms of the legislature, it appears that Parliament came back with a big bang yesterday, and the minority are up in arms against Gold Board. And it is strong, it is consistent, it is systematic, and it is enduring. They want answers for the $1.7 billion the IMF reports that Ghana lost in terms of gold trading.
0: Mm-hmm.
1: Not the Bank of Ghana, not Gold Board have denied the claim by the International Monetary Fund. None of the institutions have denied it. None of them have said it is inaccurate. None of them have challenged IMF in its claim, except that they are not speaking to the loss that the IMF has put out there. It's the Gold Board saying that, we made profits. But nobody is talking about the profit you made. Everybody is asking. IMF says that we lost $1.7 billion in gold trading. True or false?
0: True or false?
1: Mm-hmm. If true, why did that happen? If false, why is the International Monetary Fund lying about such an important matter that you lost $1.7 billion? That's like 22 billion cedis. And the IMF will lie about something like that? You know, so these are hardcore questions. And I hear Sami Genvi is going to be speaking to the media on accountability series. Well, yeah. We hope that he brings answers to this, because if he doesn't talk about the $1.7 billion loss of gold trading, we will ask him again.
0: Mm.
1: In fact, those of us in the media should even be more concerned than the minority.
0: Mm.
1: So
0: very, very important.
1: Those are the facts.
0: Yeah.
1: And lastly, I've heard that Mr. Julius Debra, who is the chief of staff, is saying that we should fight Galamsey bipartisanly.
0: Mm.
1: Well, while that call is interesting, I don't know whether he has engaged Sam George in his own party. I don't know whether he has engaged all the other, including Sami Genvi and all the others, who imposed a definite demand on the former government, saying that it was their duty to fight Galamsey and no other person.
0: Mm.
1: So today,
0: times and seasons.
1: Yes, indeed. If you have seen the light and you think that Galamsey should be fought bipartisanly, you should start from home.
0: Mm.
1: You should start from home.
0: Mm.
1: You should start right from your home, because it is within your home that this whole fight against Galamsey being the responsibility of one government. In fact, in some states, it was the responsibility of one individual, the sitting president.
0: Mm.
1: So if you have seen the light, then in that light, we shall see light.
0: Mm.
1: Okay. Good morning.
0: Good morning. Thank you very much, Wilberforce, for bringing us governance report for today, 19th of August, 2026. We're now turning our attention to Ghana in Time. Remember, Wilberforce is going to be joining us right after Ghana in Time as we check out the stories that are making the headlines on the front pages of our newspapers on the News Review. Right now, the story of the fall of the Dentsure, Part 3.
2: Ghana in Time, moments in history. On today's episode, we bring you Part 3 of the story of the fall of the Dentsure Empire. When a disagreement arose between Asensio Kufo and Intim Jakari over a stool, Asensio heard that his brother-in-law, Osei-Tutu, was the Kwama Ihene, and moved with all his many followers, other royals, guns, gold, and subordinate chiefs to Kwaman, returning to old Nkariye after the conflict. Intim Jakari prepared himself for war, but by the end of 1701, when Abankasiso faced the Kwaman coalition, he had many enemies and few friends, and they would be forced to fight a war on two fronts, keeping control of the northern insurgency while maintaining discipline in the south. Abankasiso's style of control had been through fear, ruthless intimidation, and among even the Dentsures themselves, the king was not popular. In the build-up to the conflict, and by August 1699, normal trade had almost stopped. There was no money coming in, as all the people in the interior prepared for the war to come. And by June 1700, the most important trading item was guns. In May 1701, the fighting started between the Dentsure and the Kwaman coalition, and all the people along the trade routes prevented the supply of guns to the Dentsure forces. The Dentsure forces advanced from Abankasiso northeast through Jakobu, and in fierce fighting, drove the Asante forces north out of Adunku, Abuatem, and Aputuoja. within Team Jakari in hot pursuit. Just outside Aputuoja, his forces met Osei-Tutu's main force waiting for them at Feyiase. The battle that followed was bloody and fierce, but the coalition were victorious. Itim Jakari was killed and his army routed, fleeing south over the Ofin River. Osei-Tutu's forces spent 15 days ransacking Abankesiso and looting the large stocks of gold stored in the city. And all its huge wealth was carried back to Kumasi. The Denchua who were left eventually crossed back to the Ofin to reoccupy what was left of the ruined city of Abankesiso. And in 1706 to 1709, they tried to revolt but were beaten and became a rebellious Asante subject until they joined the revolt against Kumasi in the 1800s. Eventually, they migrated south of the Ofin Pra rivers to establish a new settlement near Juko in the south. The abandoned site of Abankesiso, the city of 77 streets, but is believed to have been not far from Ebuakwa. Awuransa and Sudantwa, pioneer cocoa farming settlements, are believed to be built on the ruins of the Denchua capital. Some interesting fast facts. Echima celebrates the change of royalty from Chi, meaning poor, and Ma, meaning full. The district of Echima then memorializes those who drew lots of people to Asante from Denchua. It is also said to mean Achoma because the first to flee Denchua were the Boa in Chomafo, and then they were welcomed by Asante, and then others followed and were labeled collectively as the Achoma people. Asenso Kufo of Nkariye was great-grandfather to Nana Kwabna Kufo, Nkariye Hene, and later Denchua Hene from 1931 to 1941 with a stool name Odifo Nkwantabisa III. Nana Kwabna Kufo was also the biological father of former President J.A. Kufo's mother, Ama Kufo. Join us same time tomorrow for more interesting facts about Ghana.

0: All right, so that was Ghana in Time. Part three of the story of the fall of the Dinsha Empire. Ghana in Time returns tomorrow here on the ABS. It's 31 minutes after 6, and so it's a good time to check out the stories that are making the headlines on the front pages of our newspapers. We have the Custodian, the Daily Guide, the Guinean Publisher is here. We have the News Center, the New Publisher, the Source Newspaper, the Daily Statesman, Republic Press, all featuring this morning here on the News Review. And I've got Wilberforce on standby. Wilberforce, welcome back.
1: It is well.
0: All right. Okay, so let's kickstart with the Chronicle and... As we do always.
1: Okay, so as I start, just keep in mind that some regional minister, I think the Ashanti regional minister, decided to go on social media to do one of the things that he does, to ask silly questions, and he has gotten very silly responses to the silly question that he asked. I'm sure if we make time, we'll talk about it later.
0: Okay.
1: But that is the Ashanti regional minister. He went to ask some question that if the MPP are claiming that Gold Board was a brainchild of Dr. Bawumia, if Gold Board has made losses, then we should blame Dr. Bawumia for the losses that have been made. He's a medical doctor, I hear. And he's a regional minister, and he can think like this. I don't think that my 11-year-old cousin, Mami Kunedu, will even think like that. Anyway, the Chronicle says that Proverbs chapter 22, verse 26, do not be one who shakes hands in pledge or puts up security for debt. And that is the scripture reference. What are the stories? Gold Board imposes $1.7 billion debt on BOG. That's according to the minority. So this morning, you will see that the minority and Gold Board, they are boot for boot, hand for hand, leg for leg, feet for feet on the front page of the newspapers. And Bawumia is also making a showing boldly on most newspapers this morning. And what is the bold appearance of Dr. Bawumia? Says that Bawumia leads all NDC hopefuls in 2028 race, APL polls. When you start putting out such polls at this time, there are some elements in the NDC who will be calling for third term. So maybe you should be careful how you put out these polls. But, well, the polls are the polls. You can't do nothing about the facts and the figures. Kisia, it's my calls for dedicated fund to tackle Africa's flood risk is also on the front page of the Chronicle this morning. Okay, so let me quickly look at the Source newspaper. There's a quote on the front page. Accountability feels like an attack when you are not ready to acknowledge how your behavior harms others. And that's a quote by Tamara. And yes, I mean, accountability is accountability. So what are the stories? Musa Dankwa's 580K government deal raises conflict concerns. And you know Musa Dankwa, he's put himself out there as an independent pollster and that he conducts independent polls. But he's telling us that and acknowledging that he took some 580,000 Ghana cedis from the government of Ghana to conduct some research on behalf of the government of Ghana. And some are saying that, well, we know about research posters in the U.S., best practices. They are completely independent. No independent poster in the U.S. would ever accept any money from the U.S. government to do polls, whether on behalf of the government or on behalf of the state or on behalf of an institution. If you are an independent poster, you conduct polls for purposes of national on national issues, and you are independent. You do not accept funding from a sitting government to conduct the those polls. Then you are not a poster. You are a businessman. So Musa Dankwa has come under serious attack, and I believe that his credibility issues are at stake as far as having accepted a deal from the government to do a poll. He is compromised. justify $1.7 billion gold trade loss, minority presses gold board. And so I told you that story is dominating. This story comes a picture of Afenyo Markis to the left, Sami Jefi to the right. All of them wearing blue suits, one wearing a red tie, one wearing a blue tie. So blue suit to match blue tie, that is Sami Jefi, and blue suit to with red tie to match, that is Afenyo Markis. So yes, there is danger on the horizon, and somebody needs to put out answers. I hope that Sami Jefi's accountability press conference at the Jubilee House, as he storms the Jubilee House, he will give us answers to the 1.7 billion gold trade loss.
0: Yeah.
1: If he doesn't have answers, he should tell us where we can get the answers. Kono Austin was judicially conspired, and that's according to Afenyo Markis. Afenyo Markis is saying that there were elements within the judiciary, Supreme Court judges, who conspired with the sitting government to remove the sitting chief of justice. And he, Afenyo Markis, insists on this and says that he has evidence to show, saying, okay, Galamsey, in quotes, overtake large-scale mining, according to the Chamber of Mines. So the Chamber of Mines is saying that what they call small-scale mining has overtaken large-scale mining. But the source newspaper thinks that the small-scale mining, in quotes, is Galamsey. So Galamsey has overtaken large-scale mining. Galamsey is producing more gold than large-scale mining is producing gold in Ghana. It should tell you what is happening. Bawumia leads all seven NDC 2028 contenders, APL poll, APL survey. So the survey, systematic scientific survey conducted by APL, is indicating that there are some seven potential presidential candidates in the NDC. If you put all of them boot for boot against Bawumia, Bawumia beats all of them hands down. No two ways about that. That's according to the APL poll. Okay, so quickly, let me look at Audu Mohammed's custodian. And what is he saying? Bawumia tops all NDC rivals. APL survey reveals ahead of 2028 elections. And Bawumia dominating there on the front page of the custodian newspaper. What else is dominating? Gold board must explain $1.7 billion loss in 2025. Minority questions gold trading losses, discounted sales. And story comes a picture of Afenyo Markis in one of his moods where he is making an argument. OT region MPP new executive slam government over abandoned projects. So OT region has multiple projects according to the New Patriotic Party, which were going for the constituency during the MPP regime. When the NDC came, all those projects, according to the MPP executives, have been abandoned. Okay, over 50 MPP chairpersons, others pick forms for Ejaku. So yes, things are doubling up as far as the MPP national chairmanship race is concerned. Boati Ejaku in pole position to perhaps win that slot and to become the national chairman of the New Patriotic Party. Let me quickly deal with Jamil Akwile and Gina Blaze Daily Guide. And what are the stories here? It says that I got distracted by an incoming call. I'm sorry.
0: Okay.
1: Let me look at Daily Guide quickly.
0: Yeah.
1: It says, treat mining communities as development partners, not land donors. I think this is a story attributed to Sami Jefi, the man who is under fire by the minority. MPP chairmanship race. Over 50 constituency chairmen back Boachi Ejaku. And that is the lead story on the front page of the Daily Guide this morning. Respond to Kewu Kingmaker's petition, Shrach to Eugene Asante Buedi, and minority calls gold board to answer for 22 billion Ghana Cedi gold sale loss. And that is the hardcore present story that is dominating every newspaper this morning, including the Ghanaian publisher, Yao Obimenu's Ghanaian publisher. GJA holds 77th anniversary symposium today. Okay, congratulations to the Ghana Journalists Association for turning 77. That's a lot of years. Okay, minority demand answers over 22 billion Ghana City gold program loss. And that is there. APL poll, Bawumia leads NDC hopefuls. That is also a powerful story dominating the headlines. Gold must transform Ghana's communities. Gold board CEO. Okay, so Sami Jenfi seems to be saying something different from what the minority is saying and is competing for space, but the minority is dominating. Okay, let me yield to you now so you can take care of the rest.
0: Okay, let me see what I can do with the other papers. The Guinean Publisher is what I'm going to continue with. DGA holds 77th anniversary symposium today. Minority demands answers over 22 billion city gold program loss. Story on page 3 with a picture of the minority leader, Alexander Afenyo-Markin. APA poll, Bawumia leads NDC hopefuls. Story on page 2. And gold must transform Ghana's communities. Gold board CEO, Sami Jenfi, who we are told later in the day will be doing the accountability series. We'll monitor that and see what he tells Ghanaians. The news center. BOG Gold Board must explain 22 billion loss. Minority story on pages 6 and 7. So you'd realize that the minority's call has been dominating the front pages of all the papers this morning. And of course, Dr. Mahmoud Bawumia's story with regards to the APL pool also dominating the papers. Ghanaian miners lack capital to compete with foreign firm stakeholders. Own more, retain more. Jenfi outlines new vision for ownership, value addition, and transformation of mining communities. The new publisher again is here. It stinks. IMF report reveals 22 billion city gold board loss. Minority demands probe. And the pictures of Afenyo-Markin and Sami Jenfi on the front page of the publisher. So the two of them are dominating this morning on almost all the front pages of the papers. And then poll puts Bawumia ahead of NDC rivals. Man drowns while helping travelers cross Ghana Togo River. That's quite a sad story. The Daily Statesman, PCG, calls for uncompromising fight against Galamsey. Mustafa Abdul Hamid to deliver DI 2026 Liberty Lecture on Religious Tolerance in Ghana. And a banner headline on the front page of the Daily Statesman says, we must probe 22 billion city gold board losses. Minority demands action from parliament. And Bawumia ahead of NDC contenders in 2028 poll, APL survey. And Tamaklu says, gold board offers Ghana alternative to Eurobond borrowing. On to the Republic Press and gold board under pressure as minority demands answers over $1.7 billion loss. And again, gold board and the minority dominated the front page of the Republic Press as well. AXA probe, AG snaps OSP again, hands investigation to Yoko. And GGA holds symposium today to mark 77th anniversary. GS denies cancellation of free SHS, warns against 1,500 city chop box payment. And gas expansion cuts Ghana's fuel bill by $500 million annually, according to Jinapo. And constitution guarantees speedy trials for all cases, not selected ones. Benka tells deputy attorney general. The National Voice is here and it says 22 billion city gold board loss is a national scandal. Afenyo-Markin. And Bawumia leads all potential NDC contenders in new APL poll. High commissions and consulate select rooms for finalists at AMC Pan-African House. Diplomatic call pledge support for Pan-African unity and creative economy at historic Accra venue. Let me do the Daily Gist. The Daily Gist. Coca, Cocofu, smoke peace pipe. after NPP Ashanti election. And if you ask me, that's a good one, very, very reconciliatory, because the party needs to be unified if they are to clinch the 2028 elections in Ghana. So this is a good one. This is a good sign. And I'm excited about that. Musa Dankwa grabs juicy contract from government. is also on the front page of the Daily Gist. Minority takes on Sammy Jemfi over gold bar 22 billion city mess. And Deputy AG defends Yoko probe of AXA bribery scandal. Now, young cocoa farmers petition Mahama over 2026-27 season uncertainty. And yesterday, we did an extensive discussion on this particular issue with the convener of the Young Cocoa Farmers Association here on the ABS. Baumia leads all tested NDC rivals in new APL 2028 election poll. And the last story on the front page of the Daily Gist, Edu Buahene, 49 million city trial. Lawyers slam Srim Sai for misrepresenting evidence. Story on page 4 of the paper. The Supreme newspaper is also out with, don't use your numbers to block a probe into gold board losses, Afenyo to NDC majority. And this one says, no talent left behind. Ghana and Wing Chamber donates 2,120 sports items to power constituency games. And Dr. Kingsley Ajiman speaks to the BBC, calls for dedicated fund to tackle Africa's growing flood risk. Professor Michael Kwe is also pictured on the front page of the Supreme newspaper, and it says, Ghana must take charge of its mineral resources. Story on page 6 of the paper. Baumia leads all potential NDC contenders in new APL pool. And Minerals Commission opens the mine district office to deepen decentralized mining regulation. All on the front page of the Supreme newspaper. The new crusading guide is my next paper. Dr. Ajiban pushes for fund to fight Africa floods. Nana Benin wins NPP Germany chairmanship by landslide. Pledges to unite a branch for Baumia victory in 2028. Now, if you got to pages 3, 9, and 10 of the new crusading guide, this is what is there. Minority demands from Parliament. Probe the 22 billion cedi gold loss. And over 50 NPP constituency chairpersons, key stakeholder groups pick nomination forms for Bwachi Ejiakun. Okay, so Bwachi Ejiakun in serious contention for the chairmanship race of the NPP. 2028 presidential race. Baumia leads every NDC challenger, survey reveals. And Mahama turns gold into forex game changer, according to Edwiji Tamaklo. And on sports, Andre Ayew backs grassroots sports as Ghana Angui Chamber donates items for constituency games. I'll hand over to you shortly, but let me do the banner, and then you can take us to asasiradio.com. Attempt to neutralize burst energies as powerful BDCs lobby NPA to build regional depots. And gold board must account for $1.7 billion gold trading losses. That's a call from the minority. NPP focus is 2028 election victory, Dr. Baumia. And free SHS not cancelled, according to the GES boss. Let me yield to you, Wilberforce, and take us to Asasi. Okay, well, we'll bring him back. Try and bring Wilberforce back so he continues with AsasiRadio.com. In the meantime, the Meridian is also here. Gold board under fire. Minority demands accountability over massive losses. And African government must create dedicated flood fund, Dr. Ajiman. And the constitution guarantees speedy trials for all cases, not selected ones. Bemka tells Deputy AG. Now to the Metro Lens. The Metro Lens says Baumia leads NDC pack in 2028 poll. So there's a beautiful picture of Dr. Mahmoud Baumia, the NPP's 2028 flag bearer. Story on page 5 of the Metro Lens. Now, GJA holds symposium today to mark 77th anniversary. Story on page 10 of the paper. And President Mahama turns Ghana's gold wealth into a new forex strategy. Edwige Tamaklo, who is CEO of the NPA, story on page 5. And Dr. Kingsley Ajiman continues to make headlines.

0: queries there. But let me announce that our phone lines are very much active now. 054-888-995-050-00901. The phone lines are active. You can join us with your thoughts or your take on all the stories that are making the headlines this morning on the news review. And I'm told Frederick is already on the line, so let me get on to Frederick before I come back to asasiradio.com. Frederick, good morning.
1: Good morning, Echo.
0: Yes, sir.
1: How are you, my brother?
0: By grace, I'm fine.
1: We thank God. We thank God. Echo, good morning to the incoming president of the Republic of Ghana, Dr. Alhaji Sheikh Mahmud Bawumia. Inshallah, 2028, Ghanaians will vote for him massively. A man with vision, a man with a whole lot of ideas. Today, Ghanaians can see the difference between Dr. Bawumia, DM, and the entire NDC party. The party is baseless, is useless, is even needless in Ghana here. NDC party, it's really needless. I can't even point out one achievement that they have as a political party. Since from Jerry Doronley to John Mahama regime now. So what are they doing? They are trying to frustrate Ghanaians, to deceive them. Ghanaians have to wake up, my brother. Ghanaians have to wake up and then come to the light, which is the new patriotic party. They have lied against this noble political party during Akufo-Addo time, peddled falsehood against all government appointees. Now they are struggling even to convince even single one of Akufo-Addo's appointees. my brother, Kobla, Echo. Is it not Sammy JP, who is the CEO of Gold Board?
0: Yes, we all know he is.
1: Is it not the one that a few days of his appointment was sharing dollar on the street to ladies? Is that not the same Sammy JP? I'm asking you.
0: Oh, go ahead. Make your point.
1: Is it not the same? You are generally, you have the video and the audio there.
0: So I say, make your point. I don't need to answer every question. Yes, make your point.
1: Echo. Is it not the same Sammy JP who was, when they were in opposition, he called Akufo-Addo and the MPP appointees, series of names, was on the top of his voice, challenging the government on issue of corruption. Now, is it not the same Sammy JP as Gold Board? A law that the whole of 20 years, that is somebody used just less than 2 years. The money is there in their pocket too. This thing, I don't call it losses. It's just loot and share. The money there is at their pocket. So I think minority and the MPP leadership to prepare the document, they should keep the document well. Because 2029, when we come, there will be no excuse. Sammy Jeffy will go and bring and get bread as his bail condition. That is number one. Number two, fast forward to Musa Dankwa. The man from day one, you know, through all the posts that he has been doing, I don't know, I never even saw any of his posts on social media or any WhatsApp platform before. I don't know why he has been conducting his posts. You see how the man has been exposed. I know the man has no credibility. He's just walking around, taking bribes from the NDC, trying to make the picture look like NDC is a good political party for Ghanaians. So when they are coming 2028 to frustrate the system, to rig the election, it will go into their paper. It's a lie. Dr. Bawumia, every indicator shows that Ghanaians are tired of NDC, their lies and deceit. So 2028, Ghanaians are going to vote for Dr. Bawumia. Because they might have a lot of policy, even as NDC in power today. They are using Dr. Bawumia's policy to govern. And they don't even know, have any idea. Their own policy, they don't know where their policy ranking. Formula 133, what is it? Now it came to 24-hour market. We can't sit off. They are demolishing houses, demolishing schools, demolishing banks before they wanted to build 24-hour market. It's a big shame to the umbrella party. Okay. Thank you, my brother.
0: All right. That's Frederick. 054-888-995-050-00901-21. Other stories.

0: The Daily Analyst is also here, without fear or favor. DJ holds symposium today to mark 77th anniversary. Gold Board moves to restore polluted water bodies, funds rehabilitation of three water treatment plants. Minority fires Gold Board over alleged 22 billion cedi loss. Mining accountability, GGA to lead nationwide assessment of Galamsey fight, pages 3 and 4 of the paper. Former BOG Governor Ernest Addison appointed senior research fellow at Harvard. And if you went to the Inquisitor, the Inquisitor is also here. Aftermath of Ashanti NPP elections, Dr. Ayew represents hypocrisy as his call for unity sparks anger. Mahama announced a strategy to keep Galamseys out of reclaimed forest reserves. And Gold Board makes XRF mandatory for gold purchase from September 1, 2026. And Tadiosori flays dummy over legal vacation remarks. Okay. Now, let's see if we have the next caller here. Okay. Joseph is also here with us. Joseph, good morning.
1: Good morning, boss.
0: Yes, sir.
1: Okay. My say concerning about minority position on the gold board, which Sami Gyamfi came out to insult the minority leader. Why we want Sami Gyamfi to understand that? To understand that today he's holding the power, so he has the any authority to say whatever he wants. But when the time changes or the power changes, the power he has today and people are supporting him, deceiving him, encouraging him to say a lot of nonsense on social media concerned about the position he's holding. When that time reaches, the same people run away and leave him. So he should be measured in whatever he's saying today. If not, when the time comes, those who are deceiving him, even the President Mahama, who appointed him, will not be able to save him, will not be there to stand with him. And he said he did not run any losses. The Bank of Ghana is not buying gold. The Bank of Ghana is not the buyer of gold. The Bank of Ghana has given you the money. Take and buy gold. Sell it. And what? Get money for us. And you the gold bond CEO, you took the money, bought the gold, sold it, and ran loss. And you are telling us that you did not make the what? Loss is Bank of Ghana. Is it the Bank of Ghana governor that is buying the gold? So he should be saying whatever he's saying. The time will reach. You will say they wasted. Look at the kind of money that lost. You could have used to employ teachers, nurses, and complete agenda what all in this country. That you would intentionally waste this money. We don't even know where the money entered. And then you came around to say losses to Ghanaians.
0: Oh.
1: Okay. That you have not run losses.
0: Okay.
1: You tell us the losses that the IMF said. Weak institution bought the gold and sold it and ran the losses. So that we understand him. And the accountability is going to give today. It's a lie. You should forget about any accountability he's going to give you today. It's a lie. He's not coming to give anything. The same rhetoric that he has been giving, that he's coming to give. So whatever he's coming to give is going to tell us lies and falsehood to the people of Ghana. And when the time reaches, he will suffer in this country. And nobody will help him. Thank you.
0: All right. Thank you very much, Joseph. Nixon, good morning.
2: Eko, good morning.
0: Yes, sir.
2: How are you?
0: By grace.
2: All right. Let me use this opportunity to say a very good morning to the former president, Nana Addo Dankwa Akufo-Addo, and his lovely wife, Mrs. Rebecca Akufo-Addo. Eko, my main concern has to do with the hostel and rent charges, not only on our various universities, but across the country. And I think it's high time rent control sit up. Things are bad. Very, very, very bad. If you see the amount that are being charged on students and ordinary citizens at various places, if you come to Tema here, a single room self-contained, a very small one, not you can pay as much as 700, 800. Single room. just because you need a place to put your head. Why? Why do we do this to ourselves? Then again, my second worry, that I think the government, or when Dr. Mahmoud Bawumia comes to power in 2029, and you should have a critical look at, if you go to the phase of enclave, these companies are enjoying incentives given to them by the government. But the kind of salaries that are being given to the workers, why did we go wrong as a country? Very bad. And people cannot meet ends meet because of the salaries being given to them by these companies. And the last time I wrote a petition to the Select Committee on Employment, I was told that they went there and inspected. Let me tell you something. The people don't know. When they go there, they meet these executives, especially the Ghanaian top hierarchies there, and they frolic with them, package things for them nicely and all those things. But the real concern, the real thing they have to do, they will not do it. And they will come rather with lot of things, sometimes souvenirs from these companies. You are going there to settle an issue. Why do you go and take souvenirs and stuff like that? Why?
0: They come back compromised.
2: Yes, why? I'm telling you that if it's not me, it's good, my brother, my friend, your brother, your sister, they are suffering. Go and help them so that they get the standard minimum wage that is being paid to everyone. But these people are not getting same, so go and address it. Then you will go and they will open their boots and things like that. When our people told me, I was like, oh, why didn't you record? They said, you cannot record because securities and everything, they provided them with those ways, so you cannot even go and raise your phone that you want to record. So, of course, please, if you can get them, drive them, push them, that do they know the things that are happening? Because when people are getting their good salaries and everything, some of these things will stop. There are a lot of things, preference, stealing, corruption, and all those things, because our salaries do not meet our demands. The rent people are paying. Your salary can you see sometimes they call that kind of takari. Aside the other one from Cape Coast.
0: We know.
2: Yeah, that should tell you that they think that if you are in a car and you are assassin, what you are getting, you alone is more like a normal salary. But they don't know what the kind of things you are going through. So please call them. Tell the Select Committee on Employment, do you know, have you gone? Go to especially the prisons and clean. You are enjoying benefits. You are not paying taxes and lot of things, but you are not paying your workers well.
0: Thank you. Thank you very much, Nixon. Lord Jeff from Tamale. Jeff, good morning.
3: Well, good morning. How are you?
0: By grace, I'm fine.
3: It's been a long while.
0: Yeah. Where have you been?
3: I was on the campaign trail.
0: Oh, okay.
3: Yes. I was a media liaison officer for the position of the regional youth organizer.
0: I hope it went well.
3: By the grace of God, we emerged victorious.
0: Oh, okay.
3: And I was also helping the regional chairman to get re-elected. I'm a member of a team.
0: Okay.
3: The history maker, Adam Bantamasamba, I have to congratulate him because he's the first person to have won MPP regional chairmanship for 3 times. Nobody has done it. That tells you the elections that we have. My brother, I am telling you something, that mark it somewhere by the grace of the God, Almighty Allah. The current executive that we are choosing in the northern region, trust me, it is decentralized. When you go to the eastern corridor, about 4 of the executives are there. It's just 1. That tells you how MPP delegates are going to look like. Look at the national picture. Look at the competent chairman that we have elected, especially our stronghold. Look at what is happening. So therefore, I urge every member of the MPP that we are also going for the... Look at the interesting things that is coming. I hope my own mentor and my own father, my brother, Nana Akomia, is contesting the position of the vice chairmanship. Wow. That tells you that MPP women... I didn't even agree, Reverend. Reverend, good morning to you and your entire listeners and your entire family. Look, my brother, I've been saying it too. If this particular government you have selected... bunch of people that you think they have brought you to power to manage state institutions, these are the losses that we incur. you thought maybe insult or running down people in this country can give you political opposition. That is unacceptable. $1.7 billion. My brother, do you know what it can do? When you just come to my hometown, the Soviet school president, my mom, brother, it can even pull down the building and raise them sorry buildings. $1.7 billion. When we went to I've been saying it. Everybody will see this particular government. And they have the laxity to even make noise. Echo, one funny thing is that they have not challenged the IMF report. The government of Ghana has not written back. Even the Bank of Ghana governor admitted that they were losses. So what is the NDC communicators talking about? You can't lie to IMF because they will say charge you. Sometimes it's just common sense. Common sense. So, and like, what difference are you calling for? Who is the IMF people? Is it not the government own audited account that has been submitted to IMF? Is it not it? Government own audited account is submitted to IMF. So what are you talking about? What explanation are you giving to us? When they ask this particular MP for Sanargu Ataisa, is it is transactional or account loss? My goodness, no, oh God, Lord. Eh? Transactional loss, it's a loss. Irrespective of where it is coming from. We warn Ghanaians about these people. That is why, look, the delegates of MPP, they listen to us well. If you look at the changes, I can talk for my region. That happened at the constituency level. That happened at the regional setup. You mean that we mean business. And that is why I also urge now Congress. They should elect the right caliber of people like Nana Kwame Nkrumah, Miracle Sabuaji Nkrumah, Aja Safia Mohamed Nkrumah. To stay the affairs of our party for the next 4 years.
0: Thank you very much, Saloje from Tamale. That's going to be the last call for today. We're unable to pick any more calls. Wilberforce, so we'll wrap things up for us before we move on to the next one. Wilberforce, welcome back.
4: Well, Echo, so, you know, I was telling you about the post by Dr. Frank Amwakuhine. Okay. He's the regional minister in Ashanti region.
0: Yeah.
4: He says that the same gold board you said was the brainchild of Dr. Bamia. So why don't you blame him if you think they have made losses? And the commentary has been fantastic. The responses has been very fantastic to this claim by this particular minister. So somebody says that Dr. Frank Amwakuhine, after going through the comments, I can conclude that my favorite person is being roasted. Please. And then somebody also, various comments.
0: It has over 1.4K comments.
4: Yeah, so it says that this is very
0: silly. Within 8 hours.
4: Mm. We should blame Bawumia for your government's failure and cluelessness. Mm. Is Bawumia part of your useless government? Is Bawumia the CEO of Gold Board, governor of Bank of Ghana, or don't be silly. it's been amazing, but quite frankly, I think that the grammatical expression of the statement made by the minister itself is problematic. Apart from it being problematic, the thinking, the very thinking behind the comment is also quite unfortunate. And I think that this man he gets excited when he puts such things and gets all these clickbaiting. It's more like a clickbait. So he puts it there and gets all these responses. I think it makes him excited.
0: Somebody's even asking, did you write this yourself, sir? The person is wondering. It should have been coming from a regional minister. So he's wondering if indeed, maybe somebody hacked the account.
4: It's actually frivolous. It's very frivolous and totally unnecessary to come from somebody like him. I mean, you can do politics, yes, but not with this. If you are managing Gold Board and there's a claim that there's been loss, you cannot come and say that if somebody introduced it, that person should be blamed for the losses. How can you think like that? You know. It's just like somebody saying that we should fight galamsey bipartisanly, which is very true. But we have never had any bipartisan support for fighting Galamsey from the current government. When there was a previous government, there was no bipartisan support. So you don't expect that now that you are in charge, you are supposed to be fighting the menace. Anybody will come and support you to do it. It will be suicidal for anybody in the NDC to say they are coming to support you to fight Galamsey. But that actually should be the norm. But because we did not practice it, we don't have it.
0: I'm loving this one. This one, it says, you pick someone's idea, fail to execute it properly, and then turn around and tell us to blame the person who introduced the idea. Massa, all correct. Okay, all of us, thank you very much for joining us this morning. We're grateful.
4: All right. Hello.
0: All right. Hope to have you again tomorrow. That's it for the news review. It returns tomorrow. Many thanks for your calls and your contributions. We are super grateful about that. We appreciate all of that. Right now, it's time to bring you anniversaries and birthdays.
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0: And Kelvin Saki is here to help us bring your or celebrate your birthdays and anniversaries. Welcome. Good morning. How are you?
1: Good morning, Echo. Thanks for having me. I'm good. Yourself?
0: Yeah, I'm okay.
1: Sophisticated is Wednesday.
0: Even if I'm not fine.
1: What if I can help you?
0: That one there.
1: So if I can help you, make me be so sad to sing.
0: Now if you can't help me, who be so sad to say it? Where am I?
1: I say we catch this kafu and yami. Two shoes can you get eyes or sa? The face there, you be fine, Keku. But it's been good already. I like the way our guest is moving. I'm really loving it. The way our guest is moving. And then 19-2. Charlie, the month they go, we do go. We could go fast for ourselves. Go fast for ourselves.
0: Okay. So who are you celebrating?
1: Let me say a happy birthday to this brother. Kofi Noble, all the way at the University of Cape Coast. Today happens to be your birthday. Kofi Noble, happy, happy birthday to you, bro. May God richly bless you. It is also the birthday of our very own former footballer, head of Opre, and executive producer, Bello, Mr. Emmanuel Oheme. Today happens to be his birthday. So he's our head of operations and also doubles executive producer here at Asase 99.5. Today happens to be Bello's birthday. Let's say a happy, happy birthday to Mr. Oheme. As you come, no, we back. And then the sort of boy is out. And then they're also. Sort of boys out.
0: Bello, can you put him on the line for me? Emmanuel Bello.
1: Put him on the line.
0: This morning, we want to celebrate him.
1: Yeah.
0: Where is that giddy glow guy? You didn't know that you have to put the executive producer on the line.
1: Let's put him on the line. And then I said, Bello, yes, sure. Bello, I said, yes, sure. Let me also look at the celebrant on the sports front before we probably go on the lines for Bello. Today happens to be the birthday of Florentino Luiz. He is a Portuguese defensive midfielder who plays for Benfica. He was born on this day in the year 1999. Also, Marco Materazzi was born on this day in the year 1973. He's a former Italian football defender who won the World Cup in 2006 and won Serie A titles with AC Milan and Inter Milan. Also, Salem Al-Dazri, he is a winger who plays for Al-Hilal and the Saudi Arabia national team. Finally, Joao Pinto, he's a former Portuguese attacking mainstay for Porto and the national team. So these are the celebrants I have on the sports front today, the 19th of August.
0: Okay. All right. So thank you very much. Let me celebrate a few others here. And the very first one I have, of course, is Emmanuel Oheme. Emmanuel Oheme.
1: Bello.
0: Is the man. The man Oheme. A.K.A. Controller. A.K.A. Emunu. A.K.A. Bibi Abi. Happy birthday to you, Emmanuel Oheme. We pray for good health and long life for you. Also, to one man in Takrady, he's been a very good friend and a brother. His name is Anthony T.K. Nelson.
1: Anthony T.K. Nelson.
0: He is the CEO of Pepple Trust Finances, Ghana, in Takrady. Today is his birthday. Happy birthday to you, Mr. Nelson. From myself and from your wife, Nana Bateshmeka Nelson, we're wishing you all the best. May you live long. May the lines fall in pleasant places for you. And may he continue to bless you and give you more money. All right. I'm sure today we'll have lunch. Mr. Anthony T.K. Nelson, have a blissful day. And also to my former colleague, a friend and a brother, Kojo Daku Sechi Jinae. Happy birthday to you, Kojo. Long life, good health, and plenty money is all I wish for you. And to Emmanuel Bruce Apia, happy birthday to you, Ima. And Cedric Offer, today is your birthday as well. Cedric, happy birthday to you wherever you are. Those are my birthdays for today, the 19th of August, 2026. Mm. What do we say to all of these wonderful people? We wish them peace of mind, long life, good health, and plenty money.
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0: The questions like I want to ask him, two questions, Bill, like I want to ask Belu this morning. It will create confusion the whole day. All right, 22 after 7. We'll bring you the very latest in the world of sports. Stay on with Kelvin Saki. I'll be back.

0: Hello, good morning and welcome to Sports Now, your go-to breakfast sports wrap live on Asas Radio 99.5 in Accra and frequency 98.5 in Kumasi. My name is Kelvin Sake. Into today's stories, the Ghana League Club Association has released officials for this year's Galka Top 4 tournament. Go Stars will face Medeama in the opening game on Wednesday, 26th August at 3 p.m. before FC Samatex will take on Dreams FC at 6 p.m. On Friday, 28th August, Dreams FC will play Go Stars at 3 p.m. while Medeama will face Samatex at 6 p.m. The final round of matches will come on Sunday, 30th August, with Medeama taking on Dreams FC at 3 p.m. and Samatex facing Go Stars later in the evening. Now to club football news. Hearts of Oak have confirmed that FIFA has officially closed the matter involving former coach René Hednik. The club says the case was concluded following the full statement of amount owed to Hednik, which has been confirmed by FIFA. As a result, FIFA has the registration restrictions previously imposed on Hearts of Oak in connection to the matter. The club has thanked its supporters and stakeholders for their patience and urged them to allow the issue to rest. Now, Asante Kotoko head coach Eric Tinkler has called for improved training pitches in Ghana, saying the poor standard of playing surfaces can hinder player development. Tinkler believes Kotoko need a proper training facility where the players can enjoy the game and develop their abilities, drawing comparisons with the quality of pitches available in other countries. The South African coach says he's appealing for better facilities to help improve the standard of football in Ghana. Let's hear Eric Tinkler.
1: Environment, it forces the players to behave professionally. Yeah? As I mentioned before, standard of the pitch, it might not mean a lot, but massive importance. How are you going to improve a footballer on a pitch like this? You're not. You're not going to improve him because he's got to take one touch, two touch, three touches. Sometimes he's got to take four touches, loses the ball, he gets criticized. I can't teach them a lot when we're playing on poor pitches. And the disappointment that they have in their faces, you can see, you know, when they make their mistakes. And a lot of times I can't blame them because of the standard of the pitches. So that's something we're working hard at the Asante Kotoko to have a training pitch that is of a high standard, high quality. You create that, players will enjoy training a lot more. Players will enjoy football matches a lot more, and they'll feel less pressure when they're playing on those type of pitches, you know. And that's one thing that I think is lacking in Ghana and needs to improve. Other countries, Ivory Coast, pitches are very good. Tanzania, pitches are very, very good. Morocco, pitches are exceptional.
0: So Eric Tinkler calls for better training facilities to aid player improvement in Ghana. Now to the national team front, Black Princesses head coach Charles Sampson says Ghana's immediate targets at the FIFA Under 20 Women's World Cup is to progress beyond the group stage. According to Charles Sampson, the team has bigger ambitions as they prepare to compete on the world stage.
2: When I took over, my discussion with the FA, we had two goals. One was to qualify for the World Cup, and the other one is also to go past the group stage, because the 7th times that we have been to the World Cup the U20, that hasn't happened. But this group, we have even more bigger ambition. But the first one is to be able to go through the group stages, and then we see how far it will go. Thanks.
0: On the continent, Patrick Vieira has been appointed a new head coach of Senegal's national team. The former Arsenal and France captain replaces Pape Thiaw, who was sacked for Senegal's last 32 exit at the 2026 FIFA World Cup. The 50-year-old, who was born in Dakar before moving to France at the age of 8, returns to his country of birth after a managerial career that has included spells with New York City, Nice, Crystal Palace, Strasbourg and Genoa in Italy. Vieira won the 1998 World Cup and Euro 2000 with France and earned more than 100 international appearances for the national team. His first assignment to the Teranga Lions is expected to come next month when Senegal begin their qualifiers for the 2027 African Cup of Nations. Now, Bayern Munich midfielder Jamal Musiala has revealed he's been treated for neurological dysfunction after collapsing during a match for the second time in 4 days. He collapsed 6 minutes after coming on as a substitute during Bayern's 4-2 friendly win over Heddenham yesterday. Musiala had also collapsed during Saturday's friendly game against RB Leipzig. He has since revealed that the doctors have diagnosed him with temporary and brief absence seizures, which he says are easily treatable. Musiala has assured fans that he's receiving excellent medical care and remains optimistic with Bayern Munich, his family and friends all supporting him. For Coventry City head coach Frank Lampard, he says the club's stature means they deserve to be a Premier League side. Lampard, who guided Coventry City to promotion to the Premier League, says the club must now set its sights on competing at the highest level and establishing themselves amongst the elite in English football.
3: A Premier League club, in my opinion, but when you've been the size of the club as it is deserves to be a Premier League club, in my opinion, but when you've been 25 years out of it, that's easier said than done. I love the squad that got us to the Premier League. They fully deserve it, and they were great for us last year, but of course we know we want to improve. So we brought in some players that we think will help the squad. We've had a good pre-season. The players are working very hard. We've been given a massive challenge of the champions on day one, yeah. And that's no problem. You know, you have to play them, so we have to be ready for that game. And credit to the owner, for Doug. He gave me my opportunity at the club, and we've had a great 18 months. I think we know now it's a necessity to improve your squad if you come up, and the market now, we all know where it's going, especially at the top end. So it's not easy. We are ambitious. We want to stay here. The size of the club, as it is, deserves to be a Premier League club, in my opinion, but when you've been 25 years out of it, that's easier said than done. We have to do the work on the pitch. The size.
0: So Frank Lampard wants to stay at the top with Coventry City. Let's now do transfer news. Spain World Cup winner Rodri has completed his move to FC Barcelona from Manchester City. The 30-year-old midfielder has signed a 4-year contract with the Catalan giant after Barca agreed a deal worth around 65 million euros. Rodri returns to Spanish football after 7 seasons at Manchester City, where he made 298 appearances and won 12 major trophies, including 4 Premier League titles and the UEFA Champions League. The 2024 Ballon d'Or winner was also named player of the tournament at this year's World Cup after helping Spain lift the trophy for the second time in their history. Rodri says he's excited about the new challenge of playing for Barca and believes working under Barcelona head coach Hansi Flick will help him continue to develop as a footballer. Finally, in the world of tennis, two-time US Open champion Venus Williams has been handed a wild card for this year's tournament. The 46-year-old, a 7-time Grand Slam winner, returns to flashing medals after a first-round exit last year. Meanwhile, Ukraine's Elena Vitolina has withdrawn from the Cincinnati Open with a right ankle injury. Vitolina was due to face China's Wang Zhijiu in the third round, but won advanced by walkover. Vitolina is expected to compete at the US Open later this month. And former world number 6, Gael Monfils, has also received a wild card for the US Open, despite announcing plans to retire at the end of the season. That's how we wrap up Sports Now this morning, live on Asasi Radio across the country. For more stories, updates, and exclusive content, visit asasiradio.com. 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DBS continues.

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0: Oh, eye MTN so hype win promo na midi mi wanshe mu. 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

0: All right, still live here on the Asase Breakfast Show, and we're launching into our marathon of conversations this morning here. What's going on? This morning, we've been talking about the minority demanding answers over what it says is more than $1.7 billion losses recorded in 2025 under the Domestic Gold Purchase Program, raising questions about Gold Board's reported revenues, fees, and foreign exchange gains. The IMF assessment appears to put a spotlight on the wider financial cost of the program. But there's an important distinction between Gold Board's own accounts and losses ultimately borne by the Bank of Ghana. This morning, we'll be speaking to Professor Isaac Buedi, who is Dean, Faculty of Accounting and Finance at UPSA. Before we go into the politics, what exactly does the $1.7 billion figure represent? Who actually incurred the loss and who ultimately bears that cost? We'll establish the accounting first and then get into the other issues around this particular subject. We'll also be speaking to Engineer Gumashi this morning here on the show. Okay, so you just keep your dials logged in here. I told you the Institute of Fiscal Policy Governance is also rejecting the claims by the minority and says that Gold Board itself recorded $22 billion loss, pointing instead to audited accounts showing $5.44 billion surplus. We'll look at all of that as well. Also coming up on the show, we are talking about disability and jobs and disability rights, because unemployed graduates with disabilities are heading to key government premises, including the Jubilee House, saying government has failed to honor commitments, including their 5% quota for persons with disabilities in public sector recruitment. They say they have petitioned, demonstrated, and engaged authorities, yet qualified graduates remain without jobs. So what exactly was the promise? What has not been delivered? And what do they want government to do? We'll be speaking to the convener of that picketing this morning here on the show. And then we'll talk about students, rent, and the law. The Rent Control Department says it has a duty to protect students from excessive accommodation charges. But the KNUST Hostel Owners Association say purpose-built student hostels are commercial accommodation and fall outside the traditional landlord-tenant framework. So who is actually making the point? But before we even speak to Professor Isaac Buedi and Engineer Gumashi, let's bring you excerpts from the minority's presser on the Gold Board $1.7 billion loss and the controversy around it. We hear from the minority leader, Honorable Afenyo Makin. When we come back, then we'll go into details of that here on the Asase Breakfast Show. Stay on.
1: The caucus would like to make it very clear. We did not call you here to trade insults. We called you here because Ghanaians deserve the truth about Gold Board. Plain truth in plain language. And on behalf of the caucus, I would want to share with you something you've been waiting for. A week ago, the chief executive of Gold Board went on social media space. He said the concerns of the caucus come from bitterness. He called us bitter. He said he could hear hatred in our voice. But we have this to say to him and the institution he heads. We are concerned for our country, and there is a difference. The head of an institution accused of losing 22 billion Ghana cedis plus in 1 year should not be talking about our tone. He should be talking about his leisure. Ghanaians can see exactly where the weakness lies. According to the Gold Board, other voices can be taken seriously, not ours. But we want to make it clear, nothing said by us is personal. every figure we are about to give you comes from the IMF. It came from their own report on Ghana, published this very month. If IMF facts sound personal to the gold board and its officials, the problem is not ours. The problem is what the facts say. Government has not publicly objected to the findings in the report. Ladies and gentlemen, let me open this by setting the record straight, because 1.7 billion losses do not belong buried in a footnote. It belongs in the open, where the people who own it can see. And let us be clear about what that figure is. It is not accounting fiction. It is not a rounding error. It is a real loss generated from the activities of Gold Board sitting on the books of Bank of Ghana, generated entirely by the gold purchasing and gold trading operations carried out by Gold Board, the sole institution Parliament mandated to buy, sell, weigh, grade, assay, value, and export our gold. The IMF has already told the country where this loss comes from. In its own words, the losses, quote, are a combination of service and assay fees paid to Gold Board, discount on gold sold to off-takers, into bracket exporters, and most importantly, exchange rate losses from the spread between Forex Bureau rates paid to purchase gold and the Citi reference rate used for BOG accounting, end quote. This can be found in paragraph 13 of the IMF report. This is not our characterization. That is the IMF's. And those involved in fact check can check. So here is a question Gold Board must answer. If every one of those services, service fees and asset fees were collected and kept, why should the losses that came bundled with earning them belong to someone else? You do not get to keep the fees and disown the costs. This is not accounting. That is convenience. And who exactly are these off-takers Gold Board sold discounted gold to? The country deserves an answer. Gold Board is happy to take credit for the foreign exchange it claims to have generated, but it goes quiet the moment we ask about the very trade that discounted sales, the fee arrangement that produced that forex in the first place. You cannot claim the upside of a trade and disown its downside. And let us also be honest about where the real conversation lies. We, the minority, are not here to relegate the profit of Gold Board, the profit Gold Board has published it in its own account. We are here because what happened off the books, the operations, the free fee structures, the discounted sales that made

substance, and it is ordinary Ghanaian taxpayer who is left carrying the risk. That ends today. We are asking straightforward questions, and we expect straightforward answers. Who are the off-takers? Why were sales discounted? And why is the mandate to trade gold on the country's behalf producing losses the country was never told about? Now, let me deal with the numbers Ghana cannot ignore. The IMF tells us that 17% of the value of every ounce of gold sold by the Bank of Ghana simply disappeared. It vanished into the gap between the rates paid to miners and the rate used for the books. Add the fees paid to the middlemen. Add the discounts handed to off-takers. This is not rounding error. This is not teething trouble. This is a structural bleeding of our national purse. And it was not the opposition that found it. I repeat, it was the IMF's own economists. And the government has accepted that indeed these losses are true. Now look at what this bleeding has done to our central bank. By the fund's own numbers, the Bank of Ghana's equity stood at negative 93.8 billion cedis at the end of last year, negative 6.7% of GDP. Our central bank is technically bankrupt, therefore, and the single biggest driver of that collapse in the 2025 was gold operations, gold bought. Gold bought own domain, 22 billion cedis. That's equivalent of the 1.7 billion US dollars in 1 year alone. Therefore, ladies and gentlemen, let's call it what it is. These losses are not bad luck. You don't trade in gold and make losses. They are not a difficult market. They expose the crass incompetence of gold board's management and misaligned policy of the government. No serious institution loses this much money by accident. This is what happens when an untouchable few are handed the nation's gold with no one watching and no one willing to ask questions. Ghanaians have already sacrificed much to keep this economy standing. We tighten our belt for the sake of stability. That is why it is so painful to watch this scheme quietly give away sums that will make any right-thinking citizens weep. We did not endure hardship so that billions could vanish into unexplained spread and unnamed off-takers. Let us be honest about what $1.7 billion actually means. It is hospitals that will not be built. It is needless maternal death that would not be prevented because the theaters, the blood banks, and the trained hands that could have saved a mother in labor were never funded. It is schools that will not be built. It is poor roads that will not be constructed. Roads that claim life every week. It is water treatment facilities that will not be constructed, even as our people's water is poisoned by galamsey this government has failed to control. Every one of these is Ghanaian life diminished by a loss that is not have to happen. Now let me emphasize that the latest IMF report, which is the IMF's sixth and final review of Ghana's extended credit facility program, completed on 10th of July 2026, concerning the financial consequences of the NDC government's domestic gold purchase program. According to the IMF, this domestic exchange program, which the Bank of Ghana accumulated gold and intermediated foreign exchange to the private sector, generated, for emphasis, $1.7 billion US dollars, which is equivalent of $22 billion in 2025 alone. So you are looking at approximately 1.5% of Ghana's entire gross domestic product. And again,
We are not ignorant.

We are not speculating. We are not manufacturing allegation. It is not partisan interpretation. It is a finding reported by the IMF after examining Ghana's economic and financial program, and it demands honest answers. Let me have this. Ladies and gentlemen of the press, this is a summary of the IMF report. After the bulky report, they came out with this, which is the selected issues dated August 2026. International Monetary Fund, IMF country report number 26/213. Those who are doing fact check. And it says, International Monetary Fund, Washington, D.C. This has been accepted by government, and government is acting on the concerns raised by the IMF. And to those who are thinking that the gold board has not incurred any losses because they decided to use Bank of Ghana as its alter ego. When I say alter ego, what I mean is that you use another institution to carry all your burdens on your behalf, so you appear clean, so you can conveniently say that the Auditor General has gone through your books and you do not have losses. But the losses were incurred by you. So how can you record profit and the cost is not incurred by you? Who does this? Anyway, the IMF says that, quote, in 2025, the significant selling up of the domestic gold purchasing program operations led to losses of $1.67 billion, 1.5% of GDP, almost entirely related to the gold for reserve dot purchase. This amounted to a loss of 17% of the value of the dot gold sold by BOG. On whose behalf? Gold board. This is here. It's here. It's there. Paragraph 13. Page 10. And ladies and gentlemen, we need to emphasize something. We, the minority, we work as a team. When the minority leader speaks, he speaks for the party. The party has a political committee. We call it the tripod. The flag bearer, who is the leader of our party, taking us to Jubilee, the party machinery and parliament. These three units work together with a policy coordinating chair, my respected colleague Kojo Opon Krumah. We coordinate and speak with one voice. It doesn't matter who speaks. So when a matter is raised on policy, a chief executive of an institution cannot choose and single the leader out for insult. In the minimum, the caucus knows it brief and will not speak and blow hot air. That is the report I've shown you. So now the Ghanaian people will see who is ignorant, who is doing mischief, who is lying to the public. Will not just come out and say anything because of partisan convenience. What is happening is bad. There is crisis ahead of us. Our friends must better listen and pay attention and not allow the IMF to rather come and talk to them before they listen. When things go bad in our country, it affects all of us. So we are here to hold their feet to the fire and make them accountable to the people of Ghana. We are not here to trade insults, and that must be clear to them. Ladies and gentlemen of the press, from the transactions arranged between Gold Board and Bank of Ghana, Gold Board was not an uninvolved spectator. It is the very institution with a statutory and operational mandate
as I've said, to buy, sell, weigh, grade, assay, value, and export gold and other precious minerals in Ghana. Therefore, the role Gold Board played in the transaction places significant responsibility on it because, one, Gold Board participated directly in buying, aggregating, assaying, and exporting the gold. Two, Bank of Ghana provided the financing. Three, Gold Board earned fees from the transactions. But when the program generated substantial financial losses, those losses were not reported on the balance sheet of Gold Board. What kind of voodoo accounting is this? Who does this? And then Gold Board wants us to believe that it has not made losses, it is clean, and wants to mislead the people of Ghana. No, that cannot be the truth. The arrangement made require much deeper scrutiny than government has so far been willing to provide. Ghanaians must also remember how this story developed. When initially the Fifth Review raised concerns about the gold program, the discussion centered around an estimated 214 million quasi fiscal loss identified through the September 2025 report. The IMF explained that losses arose from the trading activities, fees and exchange rate movement, and specifically called for greater transparency, governance and risk management around the Gold Board linked channel of the domestic gold purchase program. We were subsequently told that Gold Board itself had made no loss. However, Section 13 of IMF country report, as quoted supra, stated. The real question, therefore, is what did Ghana lose from the transaction? The IMF has now answered the question, which I've quoted supra, for the full year, an equivalent of 22 billion cedis. The Ghanaian taxpayer ultimately stands to lose on this. And now for emphasis and further explanation, the accounting location of a loss does not change its economic reality. This is perhaps the most important point that we, the caucus, want to put across. If Gold Board was legally an agent of Bank of Ghana, there may be a technical accounting basis for recognizing the underlying trade losses at the Bank of Ghana rather than recording them as Gold Board's own corporate losses. But Bank of Ghana is not interested only in which ledger the loss entered. We must ask, who designed the arrangement? Who approved it? Who executed it? Who controlled the risk? And why safeguards failed to prevent losses of this magnitude? An accounting structure cannot be used as a shield against public accountability. If one state institution is responsible for buying, aggregating, assaying, and exporting gold, while another state institution supplies the capital and bears virtually all of the downside, Parliament is entitled to ask whether the risk allocation itself was prudent. And we pose it, whether the risk allocation is prudent. In fact, the structure creates an obvious governance problem, where the entity carrying out the commercial activity receives fees based on transactions, while another institution bears the principal financial risk. Incentives can become dangerously misaligned. The institution making or influencing the operational decisions may enjoy the upside of increased volumes and fees without carrying an equivalent share of the downside when the transactions perform poorly. That is precisely why strong risk limits, independent oversight, transparent pricing rules, and clear accountability arrangements were indispensable. The 22 billion outcome raises serious questions about whether those protections were adequate. Now, I repeat, Gold Board cannot hide behind accounting technicalities. Gold Board, I must say,
is entitled to make the accounting point that it was purchasing gold on behalf of Bank of Ghana. But agency does not extinguish operational responsibility. An agent entrusted with billions of cedis or public resources remains responsible for the quality of its execution. Gold Board's own description of its mandate confirms that it occupies a central position in Ghana's gold trading structure, with exclusive authority over buying, selling, weighing, grading, assaying, valuing, and exporting gold. Therefore, Gold Board must tell Ghanaians the following. 1. What prices were paid for gold? How were those prices determined? What premiums, if any, were paid to secure the supply? How were international off-takers selected? At what discount were dull gold sold? How much was earned by Gold Board in service and asset charges from transactions financed by Bank of Ghana? What commercial risk did Gold Board itself bear? What transactional risk were passed automatically to Bank of Ghana? What internal risk controls existed to protect the financier, the Bank of Ghana? What corrective measures were taken as losses accumulated? And most importantly, if Gold Board controlled critical part of the trading process, but Bank of Ghana absorbed losses, where precisely did commercial accountability reside? These questions aforementioned go to the heart of the very matter we have raised. So, a business model where entity earns fees and another absorbs losses requires scrutiny. In fact, it stinks. It stinks. The structure deserves particular attention because it creates what economists and governance professionals will recognize as a potential moral hazard problem. If an institution earns transaction-based income for purchasing, assaying, and aggregating gold, while the financier bears the underlying trading losses, then increasing transaction volumes may increase the agent's revenue, even where the overall program destroys value for the principal. Any responsible government confronted with this $22 billion loss should immediately investigate whether the incentive structure encouraged excessive volumes, inadequate pricing discipline, or insufficient attention to trading costs. We therefore reject any attempt to answer the public concerns merely by pointing to Gold Board's reported surplus. Yes, we concede that it is the Auditor General that has conducted an audit, but the Auditor General was not given access to the full picture. If the Auditor General knows that indeed the costs of Gold Board's transaction were borne by Bank of Ghana, Auditor General would not declare surplus in its accounting reporting. Therefore, Gold Board profitability and the profitability of the transaction it executed for BOG are two different matters. A middleman can earn a fee while the principal loses money. Really? The question for Ghana is whether the country received value for the risk it assumed. Now, the most damning fact that may be what happened next. Actions often reveal more than explanations. After the experience of the old financial model, now we hear the Bank of Ghana resolved to stop financing Gold Board, all because of what the IMF said. Gold Board itself announced on 11th of August 2026 that it has ended its role as buying agent for the BOG. And since March 2026, it has ceased receiving BOG funds to purchase gold on Bank of Ghana's behalf. Gold Board said it had instead transitioned toward mobilizing fund financing directly from commercial banks and off-takers. Ladies and gentlemen, I want to pause here and help you with some explanation so that in your reporting, you would also understand the story. It wouldn't be
that the minority led by Afenyo Makin is telling a Kokwanensi story. We are not telling you a Kokwanensi story. If all was well, why are they taking these steps? In fact, the Gold Board chief executive said the IMF itself did not understand the transaction. He said publicly that he thinks the IMF doesn't understand. All the economists at the IMF, he said they didn't understand. He accused my friend Kojo Oponkrumah, who did BCom at Kivas, that Kojo doesn't understand accounting. I did BCom. Of course, I abandoned Nissan along the line and did my law program. But Kojo completed his BCom. BCom is accounting. He accused Kojo that he doesn't understand accounting. He said this on TV3 program. Then he went on to attack our colleague, the chartered accountant, former minister of state at the finance ministry, and chair of the public accounts committee, a fourth termer in parliament, Honorable Abuna Oseyasare, also accused her. Then I took the last hit. But what the Gold Board chief executive has forgotten is that when initially the fees were around 15% and the minority raised the first red flag and the press conference was held by our respected colleague Oponkrumah on our behalf, there was an immediate emergency board meeting, a joint emergency board meeting by Gold Board and Bank of Ghana, and they quickly reviewed the fees to 9%. That was the first point of indication of the minority. According to them, we are ignorant. If we were that ignorant, why is it that when we raise a red flag, the 15% that they were charging, they reduced it to 9%? That was the first point. And when we escalated it through a motion on the House floor, they now went further and reduced it to 5%. So the question is, all those initial losses, now we want to put away IMF. All those initial losses, if the charges were legitimate at 15%, why didn't they remain the way they were? So the minority must be commended for saving the public purse. Why the insult? Why the attack? If the IMF is wrong, why the remedial measures? Why are they taking steps to now say that they are moving away from the original model and now they are doing something new? So they must account for the 22 billion losses. It amounts to causing financial loss to the state, and Gold Board is responsible for causing financial loss to the state. The minority will say this firmly and boldly. It doesn't matter the adjectives you use to attack our personality. We know that a day of reckoning will come. They should remember that post-regime accountability awaits them. 22 billion Ghana cedis in just a year. It's not me. It's not Mama Pat. It's not this handsome man standing behind me. It's not this other handsome man. It's not these handsome men who are saying it. It is the IMF. And government has accepted, conceded, that indeed, these were huge losses. So why the insult? Pokua. Minewo. Ego mede. Adena mundi diyatem. Mako ton goda.

0: All right, so that was the minority leader, Honorable Afenyom Akinde, leading the minority in demanding answers over what it says is more than $1.7 billion in losses recorded in 2025 under the domestic gold purchase program. And also raising questions about Gold Board's reported revenues, fees, and foreign exchange gains. Let's get on to the phone lines now and speak to Professor Isaac Boedi. He's Dean, Faculty of Accounting and Finance, UPSA, this morning here on the Asase Breakfast Show. Prof, good morning, and thank you for joining us here on the Asase Breakfast Show.
1: Good morning, my brother. It's been a while.
0: Yeah, so we've been around. hope all is well.
1: Good morning to your listeners as well.
0: Great. Hope all is well.
1: Yes, we are surviving, my God.
0: I want us to establish the accounting first. When we hear $1.7 billion loss, what exactly are we talking about? A realized cash loss, a valuation loss, maybe an exchange rate loss, or a trading loss? Or could it be a combination of several other factors?
1: Oh, okay. Let me be quick to answer that question, then we can dive into other matters as well.
0: Great.
1: $1.7 billion loss. It means that for every one dari of gold that will be sold in the market or sold to the BOJ, or BOJ will sell to the international market, Ghana will lose 17 cents. That is the meaning. An attempt of selling one dari of gold, $1, will lose 17 cents. And the loss represents 1.5% of our GDP. So what it means is that when we generate as a country 100% in terms of our output, that 1.7 represents 1.5 billion. So it's a loss position. Whether it's a revaluation or exchange rate losses, the bottom line is that the profit and loss account or the comprehensive income statement of BOJ is impacted by the magnitude of that amount. That is the basis.
0: Okay.
1: So we keep losing in this kind of transaction. Now, is it on record that BOJ has a relationship transactions with Gold Board?
0: Mm-hmm.
1: Yes. Funds that are advanced to them to purchase products or gold, we buy at premium, that they sell in the world market at a discount. So in actual fact, we are losing based on that transaction. Is it on record that Bank of Ghana says that they will not do this going forward?
0: Mm-hmm.
1: It's true.
0: Yeah.
1: Gold Board says that going forward, they are going to stop this transaction with Bank of Ghana. It's on record.
0: Mm.
1: It means that the parties are not happy with the transactions that they are doing.
0: Mm.
1: It's costing a lot to the country. And that is why they have come up to say that they will not involve in these transactions again. Now, one institution, they all belong to, it's a governing institution.
0: Yeah.
1: The report from Auditor General clears Gold Board that they don't have any loss. They made a profit, I think, a surplus of 15 billion, or 5 billion.
0: 5 billion, yeah.
1: Then a report from BOG says in that year they incurred a loss of 15.4.6 billion, right?
0: Yeah.
1: Out of the losses that BOG incurred, operating losses, included the transactions with gold bought. It included that transaction, that gold sale. So if you put all the transactions together, an aspect of the loss they incurred came from gold bought transactions. So are we fair to say that then BOG might transfer that day? In fact, from the IMF reports, the country report we generated recently, yeah, I've been told in that report that July 6th, the BOG must transfer the losses back to gold bought. When they do that, can gold bought record a surplus? Difficult. So, gold bull must understand what we are saying. Check the gold board report. They generated a total revenue of 5.5 billion. Well, listeners, so take this into consideration.
0: Mm-hmm.
1: Government subsidized. Government gave them a grant of 4.5. Their total expenditure stood at 109.6 million. So from their record, they recorded a surplus after exceptional items of 5.4. Now, if you look at all this, I see a contradiction here from the Gold Board report,
0: mm-hmm,
1: and BOG report in terms of differences in reporting entities.
0: Yeah.
1: And that creates a serious public sector transparency question. How can gold operations generate 5.4 billion surplus at Gold Board while the same DGDP, the Domestic Gold Purchase Agreement ecosystem, is generating more than 1.7 billion of losses at the Bank of Ghana? What kind of contradiction is it?
0: Yeah, because Prof, I was a little bit confused there. I wanted to find out if Gold Board can report revenues or gains while the Bank of Ghana records substantial losses from the same gold purchasing program. How is that possible within the structure of the program? And was wondering whether it suggests that profit and risk have effectively been allocated to different public institutions.
1: That is the bottom line, the minority and all of us who have been saying.
0: Mm.
1: That you are saying that you have pushed the cost part,
0: mm-hmm,
1: to go to Bank of Ghana,
0: yeah,
1: and you are taking the revenue, the income sources,
0: mm-hmm,
1: the assay fees, the BOG service charges, combined to give an income of 895.5 million.
0: Mm-hmm.
1: That is a non-tax revenue from Gold Board report. What it means is that roughly 92% of Gold Board 970 non-tax revenue came from these two categories,
0: mm,
1: from the transactions with BOG. That gave them that revenue. Mm. Then they transferred the losses to BOG to incur. And the 15.5 billion they incurred as a loss,
0: mm-hmm,
1: you can share the percentage that came through gold bond transactions to them. So are we not fair to say that it is time for that transfer to be done to gold bond so they clean their books?
0: Mm.
1: So for gold bond perspective,
0: mm,
1: the fees generated the revenue. But from Bank of Ghana perspective, the fees was a cost or a loss.
0: Mm, mm, mm, mm.
1: So at a consolidated public sector level, essentially a transfer within a public sector, that's what they've done.
0: Mm. So
1: it's a transfer with the public sector. Yes.
0: So the fundamental question here, many people are asking: should we assess gold board's financial performance in isolation, or should the entire DGPP be consolidated when we are determining whether the state actually made or lost money?
1: That is why they should decouple.
0: Mm-hmm.
1: What we have to do, BOG should focus on their core mandate.
0: Okay.
1: Allow Gold Board to also focus, and let's see the true reflection, the true performance of Gold Board. Remember, 4.5 in their total revenue,
0: mm-hmm.
1: the money came from government, the subsidy. And they are quiet on that money. So extract that figure, the 4.5, which happened to be the grant,
0: mm-hmm.
1: you will then see how much, in terms of their profit, would have made.
0: Wow.
1: So if we check, the 4.5 from government grant, and then the money they declared, the total revenue of Gold Board is 5.4, remember?
0: Yeah.
1: Divide 4.5, which came from government, the grant, by 5.4. That is about 83.5% of the reported surplus attributable to the government grant alone. So even forget about the losses.
0: Okay.
1: From the incurred through Gold Board transaction, and now focus on the Indian grant, the subsidy given to them, which they have reported as part of their revenue.
0: Wow.
1: They're not having a true reflection. How profitable is Gold Board core activities without government capital support?
0: Yeah, so that's a huge question. What is Gold Board's profitability without government support? Or the BOAG support? That's a huge question a lot of people are asking. But again, the minority is asking Gold Board to disclose the transactions behind both its revenues and the losses. What level of transaction level disclosure should a state-owned gold trading institution be required to provide to Parliament and even the public?
1: Take it again, sir.
0: So I'm saying that the minority is asking Gold Board to disclose the transactions behind both its revenues and losses. So I want to find out what level of transaction level disclosure should a state-owned gold trading like Gold Board be required to provide to the public and Parliament?
1: Disclosures are very simple and must be done at all times.
0: Mm.
1: In fact, from various things that we do, for the sake of investors, for the sake of public confidence and international community, that is why I'm sure minority is calling for a full disclosure.
0: Mm.
1: So what it means is that all the discussions that we are having here, they have added one, the government grants, as part of their revenue.
0: Mm-hmm.
1: Which must not be the case.
0: Okay.
1: You should back it out.
0: Okay.
1: Transactions with Gold Board, BOG, it was stated in the IMF report that they are supposed to transfer the losses back to Gold Board.
0: Mm.
1: What would the figure be?
0: Mm.
1: Why the reduction in the rate that when minority raised that issue, they changed? You heard it from the same report.
0: Yeah.
1: These are major things that we want to see. You know, the economic effect of inconsistency is more serious than a small, 1 to 13 million accounting difference we are talking about.
0: Mm-hmm.
1: The inconsistency is more serious than just the money we are talking about. Because if you're not careful and report this inconsistency, different reports.
0: Yeah.
1: The public, the parliament, investors, policymakers will have different pictures of actual costs and benefit of domestic gold purchase agreements.
0: Mm.
1: But the important thing is that This does not mean that Gold Board caused all the losses reported by Bank of Ghana. We have not said that.
0: Yeah.
1: The Gold Board itself report 5.4 overall surplus, including 4.5 billion of government seed capital. World Bank of Ghana 2025 annual report says the 15 billion operating loss included costs associated with GDP. So what are we talking about? The full disclosure is important. And it's coming out of your financial statement. Disclosures are often done in the financial statements. That's where we can have a full idea of how taxpayers' money have been used.
0: Well, listeners, if you just join us, speaking to Professor Isaac Buedi, he's Dean, Faculty of Accounting and Finance, and we're talking about the Gold Board $1.7 billion loss controversy and a call from the minority demanding answers over what it says is losses to the or financial loss to the state. And we're asking the relevant questions here. Professor Isaac Buedi is helping us do that this morning here. Now, Prof, should we be able to trace, for example, how much gold was bought, at what price, from whom, how it was financed, when it was sold, to whom it was sold, and at what price?
1: I didn't get it.
0: I'm asking, should we be able to trace, for example, how much gold was bought, at what price, from whom, how it was financed, to whom it was sold, at what price, and when it was sold? Should that be possible?
1: I mean, you're a fantastic journalist.
0: Thank you.
1: And these are very important questions that all of us, your listeners, must also find answers. Might not be only me coming from my submission, but the point is that some questions need to be answered by Gold Board and by the government itself. It is possible we can trace. Just as we are asking that the open market operation, which Gold Board even undertook, companies or banks that had access to and purchased must also be investigated. That caused a huge loss. And if you want to do this, the Ghana Association of Bankers are there. They can do this through them. But coming back to Gold Board, we should be able to trace where we purchased this gold from. How much? How can I give you one city to go and buy something in the market? Then I go into the international market, I'm unable to sell at that price. What happened to the rate? How much? It's not difficult for us to investigate and find out.
0: Right. Again, the issue of off-takers is very interesting. If gold was sold to certain buyers at discounts, what legitimate commercial reasons could justify those discounts? And at what point does a commercial discount become a potential loss of public value?
1: A commercial discount?
0: Yes.
1: The world market, we buy gold at premium.
0: Yes.
1: So my basic understanding is that I should have it at a reduced price here. Where I purchase gold from. So when I sell the international market, I get a premium, plus then I can make the spread and have the difference. So it is just a simple buying and selling. And a commodity like gold, I'm wondering how you can do this transaction and incur losses. At that time, the safe haven for investors or for investment happened to be the gold. When there's a turmoil, when there's an issue, you have wars and civil war, international wars and the rest, investors always will be looking for a safe haven. So at that material moment, when we had that opportunity, we could have sold our gold at a discount. But that was a point that Ghana, we incurred our losses from. So I don't see the mathematical, the logic here.
0: Okay, okay. So would you consider it a red flag if Gold Board is not able to demonstrate transaction by transaction that the discount that was given to an off-taker was commercially justified by prevailing international gold prices and market conditions? Red flag?
1: Obviously, it's a big red flag.
0: Mm.
1: If there's any adjective that I can use. You see, this whole DDP, the Domestic Gold Purchase Agreement, came at a time, I think 2021, when the country, we had locked ourselves from the international market. We had gone through major crisis in importation of our oil.
0: Mm.
1: The idea came up. There were some few challenges with our policy.
0: Mm.
1: But this quantum of losses recorded, I don't know how we'll be able to defend this as a country.
0: Mm.
1: So for me, it's a huge red flag.
0: Mm.
1: Although, if we check the various reserves we have received, international, what we have recorded in terms of reserve accumulation and how much we have gained from our exports, the guess what gains? Gold has given us the mileage. It is fine. But the point is that we could have gotten more.
0: Mm.
1: We could have gotten, because all the things, the dynamics, were in our favor.
0: Yeah.
1: So it's a huge red flag, and we call on the Gold Board to do the needful.
0: Mm.
1: And my worry all the time is that I'm finding out what time would this transfer be done to Gold Board. Then we'll see the real losses of Gold Board. If we have, and they should back out the government grant given to them for the operation. They should not add. I don't know why they've added that in as revenue. Mm.
0: Prof, let's move a little bit away from the accounting treatment to the question of risk. Okay, if the Bank of Ghana provides the financing and ultimately absorbs substantial losses, while Gold Board earns fees and other operational benefits, is that an efficient institutional arrangement? Or it creates maybe a moral hazard problem?
1: Well, it's a combination of both.
0: Okay.
1: It's a combination of both.
0: Okay.
1: When we say the moral hazard problem,
0: yeah.
1: Funds have been given to you, but I don't have control of what you use the funds for.
0: Yeah.
1: It's not a problem. It's a problem.
0: Mm.
1: So the bank will give money, but they don't have control. It's a huge risk. And that is why we are having this. They have recorded the 15.4 billion losses. Can we continue to do this?
0: Mm.
1: So yes, it's a moral hazard issue.
0: Okay.
1: But again, the risks are dire.
0: Mm.
1: When a bank, a central bank, yeah, involves itself into such a transaction, it's a bank of last resort. It represents an entire country. And it's a huge risk.
0: Mm.
1: So for me, I am happy. They have even said in their report that going forward, they are not going to continue with this arrangement with Gold Board.
0: Okay. Okay.
1: But when can we implement this decision? It must be now.
0: Again, if the program's objective was to build foreign exchange reserves and attempt to reduce pressure on our external accounts, can a financial loss still be economically rational in any way? In other words, can Ghana lose money on the trade but gain something larger at the macroeconomic level?
1: I can understand that every action will have a trade-off.
0: Mm.
1: There cannot be any initiative or any policy that there won't be a trade-off. That is why we do risk assessment of every project. Do we have the risk assessment report of this transaction before they enter into the? If they have, they should produce this report. Because when you identify the risks, you'll be able to mitigate and see the potential benefits. And from the discussion we had, I have never said the sale of gold did not give anything to the country. Of course, by the last report we have chanced upon, there was some gain in terms of the exports, the gains. But then the bottom line is that a central bank, there's a pressure on the Bank of Ghana balance sheet, culminating into a negative equity, culminating into a operating loss. So this transaction put pressure on Bank of Ghana balance sheet.
0: Yeah.
1: That is the effect. But often we can mitigate. Let them do away with this and see the true position of central bank and gold bond. Then we can have a proper conversation. So I can agree with you.
0: Mm.
1: Yes, trade-off often will occur when there's an initiative.
0: Yeah.
1: When there's an issue, there's a transaction to be made. But it's up to you to quantify the effects and come out how we'll be able to mitigate these risks.
0: Mm. The program itself was also again intended to bring greater Ghanaian control into the gold value chain. But if the state is absorbing billions of dollars in losses, do we need or what evidence should we demand before concluding that the program is delivering sufficient economic benefits to justify all of those costs from where you said? And with your expertise?
1: I am struggling to quantify what we must produce as substantia to justify, like what we're saying, what we are doing now. But from what we have discussed so far, government or central government gives or has given 4.5 to gold bond. That transaction is now calling for a recapitalization to BOG. I'm sure you're aware of that. So there's a budgetary support. That is what we are seeing now. What can they do to see that where they have substantial thing to cement or support their initiatives? For me, the mandate of Gold Board, it is not only to sell, to buy and sell.
0: Mm.
1: Check the mandate of Gold Board. So if they want us to have trust what they are doing and understand that, the operations are giving the country what we need, therefore there's a need for us to continue to support them, then I'm calling for a setup of that refinery, which is also in their mandate. They're not just there to buy and sell gold. They are there to set up a refinery to add value. When was the last time you heard about the setting up of that refinery where we are now?
0: Mm.
1: So if they want us to trust what they are doing, that their initiative must be supported, then they should set up that refinery, add value to whatever they export.
0: Mm.
1: Then we can say, well, they are going by their mandate. But would this buy and sell using funds from the government? capital given to Gold Board, adding it to their revenue, and then calling the government to recapitalize BOG. That is where the conversation is.
0: Would you, at this stage, would you recommend an independent forensic audit of the DGPP, not merely an audit of Gold Board's books, but maybe an end-to-end audit that will cover procurement, financing, pricing, you know, transportation, refining, offtake, and maybe final settlement? Would you recommend an independent forensic audit into all of that?
1: Are we looking for a forensic audit test coming from Ghana or where? I don't know. You and I, we can send our requests for them to come do that, and we'll do this for them. Because IMF, an independent body,
0: yes,
1: has given a report. But Gold Board tells IMF they don't understand the gold transaction. Which individual, again, would they trust? Isn't that on record that they have accused the IMF? The IMF don't even understand the Gold Board transaction. So which report do you want to believe again? Brother.
0: Bruv, before I let you go, if you...
1: No, you and I, let's send an application.
0: We'll do that. Now, if you had to identify maybe two or three pieces of information that Gold Board and the Bank of Ghana should publish immediately to settle this controversy and allow the public to independently assess whether the program has created value or destroyed value, what will those things be before you take leave of us?
1: They should, at this stage, the BOG or the government, in fact, all these institutions are part of the government. So I don't know whether we call on BOG, we call on the Bank of Ghana or the government. Sometimes it's confusing. But then they must issue a statement. Do they really, have they agreed to the losses? The 1.7. That's the first thing. The report from IMF, they can confirm indeed if it's true or not. Once they have done that, Gold Board must tell us the surplus they incurred, a percentage of that loss to the grant from the BOG, from the government. And from the calculation, we have done about 80% of the surplus. How much came as a grant constitutes about 83%. This let us know their position without the government grants. Then Bank of Ghana must tell us when the losses will be transferred to BOG, to Gold Board. And Gold Board must tell us their true financial position. These are we might demand.
0: Right. Prof, always a pleasure talking to you. We are grateful for your insight this morning here on the Asasi Breakfast Show.
1: Well, is your CV ready? I'll pick it up.
0: It's always in my mail.
1: Thank you.
0: You have a wonderful day, Prof. Okay. So that's Professor Isaac Buedi, Dean Faculty of Accounting and Finance at UPSA, speaking to us this morning on the minorities' demand over what it says is more than 1.7 billion citizen losses recorded in 2025 under the domestic gold purchase program. All right, we'll be moving on to the next one. And my guest is in the studio. We'll tell you about who this person is very, very shortly here on the Asasi Breakfast. So it's 7 minutes to the top of the hour, 9. Now, I need the attention of my online drivers, taxi drivers, and Pragya operators. 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

0: So it's 4 minutes past nine. Once you hear the song from Shaggy, Strength of a Woman, then you know we are into Women Mean Business here on the Asasi Breakfast Show. But what does it take for a woman to leave China, build a career in Ghana, navigate two cultures, lead a major automobile business, and still remain deeply invested in the people behind the business? Well, this morning on Women Mean Business here on the Asasi Breakfast Show, we get to meet a woman whose story is much more than trucks, assembly plants, and corporate success. Young has spent more than a decade building Zondertech Ghana, developing people, strengthening Ghana-China business relations, and pushing the conversation around local automobile manufacturing. So who is the woman behind the CEO? What has Ghana taught her? What has leadership cost her? And what does she believe Ghana must do to build a truly competitive automobile industry? I'm privileged to be joined in here by the Chief Executive Officer of Zondertech Ghana Limited, Young, on today's edition of Women Mean Business on the Asasi Breakfast Show. Good morning to you, madam, and how are you?
1: I'm doing great. Good morning to you, and good morning, Asasi Radio listeners.
0: And we're excited to have you this morning.
1: I'm also excited to be here.
0: How is business? How is everything? How is Ghana, you know?
1: Every day is full of excitement.
0: Oh, I see. Before we even talk about any other thing, I want us to meet Young, the woman. Who were you before you became CEO? And what did that young woman dream she would become?
1: You want to know my childhood life?
0: Yes, everything about you. That's
1: definitely. In my childhood life,
0: yes,
1: I was the best student.
0: Whoa.
1: I was from a rich and poor family.
0: how do you explain that?
1: You know, from my grandpa generation, my family was doing so well. Okay. My grandpa was some high official.
0: Mm.
1: And then my father had a big coal mine.
0: Okay.
1: But my father lost everything.
0: Oh.
1: When I was 6 years old. So, you know, my life was like from heaven to hell. But I have the greatest mother.
0: Mm.
1: She has shaped my personality.
0: Mm.
1: She never ran away from the responsibility. And she, you know, when my father lost the business, quickly he went into depression.
0: Mm.
1: And then my mother took the responsibility to train her two children. And I remember when I was 6 years, the whole year, my mother didn't allow me and my brother to have a meet.
0: Ah.
1: She said, since my father has owned people a lot of money, so we don't deserve to eat meat for the whole year. So we must learn this lesson.
0: Mm.
1: And then we should always remember to pay the debt.
0: Mm. Mm.
1: So it took me 25 years to pay the debt.
0: Ooh.
1: When I came to Ghana and started my business, I earned money and I pay all of my father's debt.
0: Mm.
1: So in China, you see, in the 1980s, we were very poor.
0: Okay.
1: In order to earn enough money to pay debt, we have to be the best student to go to the best university. So, like, I was from the rural area because my mother owned a clinic there, and then in order to pay debt, she also started her sewing business.
0: Ooh.
1: Like, She has so many apprentices under her. Then she also had farmland. So after school, we have to work in the farmland.
0: Farm.
1: Yes. Then, you know, there are some insects, the lychee, right?
0: Mm-hmm.
1: Always biting my legs. And then I sucked the blood. I was so afraid. So my mother would tell me, if I don't go to the best university, I don't pay the debt. Every year, the leech would suck my blood. So I had to study very, very hard. And from the rural area, I have to be number one to go to the city to start my junior high school and the senior high school. Okay. Senior high school, I also maintained number one in the school.
0: Oh, great.
1: To go to the best university in China. Mm. And then, you know, at that time, China was developing. But for me, I think everything was on the track. Mm. In order to pay that, I have to come abroad. Mm. So I had to start my foreign language. Mm. And, you know, in early 2000, foreign language university take the high scores. So I choose to go to the foreign language university.
0: Okay.
1: And then later, I also studied my master degree in the best communication university in China.
0: Oh,
1: I was also chosen to go to U.S. as an exchange student.
0: Okay.
1: But even when I was in the U.S., I couldn't find any opportunity there because everything was on the track. Mm. And I had to start as a staff employee. Mm. Every month, I asked all of my colleagues, owning like $3,000. Mm. The money was too small for me to pay the debt. So I said, okay, you know, because I was, you know, we're from the same background.
0: Okay.
1: I was also studying communication and media.
0: Okay,
1: so I said,
0: okay.
1: Then let me go to Africa. Africa is full of opportunity.
0: Mm.
1: That's how I ended up. Came into Ghana.
0: Okay.
1: So Ghana was my first destination. Mm. And then I enjoy staying in Ghana.
0: Great. So which year was that? Which year did you enter Ghana?
1: End of 2007.
0: End of 2007. Wow. And since then, it's been awesome.
1: Has been
0: how did it start
1: journey.
0: For you? How did it start for you in Ghana? How did it all start? When you were coming to Ghana, what were you coming to do?
1: I joined a state-owned company as the PA of the country manager and in the same time, interpreter.
0: Okay.
1: So I worked with the company for 1 year.
0: Okay.
1: Yes. It has really broadened my view in that 1 year because we had the project for a VRA and for Tema Oil Refinery.
0: Okay.
1: So, you know, I studied international communication. Communication is my specialty, so I like communicating with the people. So I went to everyone in Tema Oil Refinery, including the high-level people.
0: Mm.
1: I asked them, what is the opportunity in Ghana that I can earn money? At that time, the economy money woman.
0: Yeah.
1: So, you know, even when I was working in the company, I started my small business.
0: Okay, what business was that?
1: At that time, you see, China, we have some phone. It was so cheap.
0: Okay.
1: In Ghana money at that time, maybe like 200 cedis.
0: Okay.
1: Or 100 cedis.
0: Yes.
1: Then that type of phone has radio.
0: Okay.
1: Uh-huh. Mm-hmm. Every morning, you can listen to radio from that phone. And then if you make phone calls, it's loud. I live in Tema.
0: Mm.
1: So some of my colleagues was coming to Ghana. I said, okay. Bring a box of a phone for me and let me test my luck in Tema.
0: Mm.
1: Then when I got that box of phone, it was like 50 phones.
0: Okay.
1: Then I had to start marketing. Mm. So the whole Tema area, I walked from street to street. I know every corner. I went to every shop.
0: Mm.
1: I went to every household.
0: Mm.
1: So I get to know Tema people's life.
0: Mm.
1: I met a famous footballer's parents. They invited me into their home. And they were asking me whether I had a boyfriend, I have a husband. They want to introduce me to that. And then they treated me so well. And then I went to some shops. I said, let's do collaboration.
0: Yes.
1: I put my phone here for you to sell.
0: Mm.
1: After they checked the phone, they loved them so much.
0: Mm-hmm.
1: So it gave me a lot of confidence to do business in Ghana.
0: Yeah.
1: Then later, because, you know, we had a collaboration with the Tema Oil Refinery, I went to the big boss in Tema Oil Refinery. I said, what is the best business now in Ghana that can make me earn money?
0: Mm.
1: He said, in the next 5 years, we're going to change over 1,000 oil tankers.
0: Yes.
1: You know, the tank trailers.
0: Yes.
1: So if you can catch this opportunity, you have business in Ghana. I took the word seriously. Mm-hmm. So later, I went to do market research. Really, you know, Temoyu refinery area, there are so many tanker drivers.
0: Yeah.
1: They were parking there. Mm. I was asking them, are you in need of all your tankers? They said, yes, well, you need of all your tankers. I said, who is the biggest transporter in Ghana? Mm-hmm. They said, oh, J.K. Hogley.
0: Okay.
1: Then the big boss, yeah. I went to the big boss to beg him to introduce me to J.K. Hogley.
0: Yeah.
1: Then from J.K. Hogley, then he has a brother, J.K. Ahia Domain. Mm. So all these two are big tycoons. That I said, okay, you, I don't have enough money. You can buy the oil tankers from China by opening LC. So each one, I will keep like $800 as my commission. Mm. Everybody else, I was on the same page.
0: Yeah.
1: Then they gave me business, and then, you know, I also helped them. So from there, like Aled Oyu.
0: Yeah.
1: He's like my godfather in Ghana.
0: Oh, okay.
1: Yes. After I start my business for some time, I realized that Ghanaians, seeing is believing. Mm. So even I have this source, but if my oil tankers are not in Ghana, they cannot buy my oil tankers. Mm. I cannot keep asking people to open LC to China. Then I went to Aled Oyu boss. I said, the boss.
0: Did you know him before?
1: Yeah, he also bought some oil tankers from me.
0: Okay.
1: I said, boss, please help me. I see you have a finish station in Tema area, and you have half of the land. It's a bare land.
0: Yeah.
1: You don't use it. Can I import some tankers and then put in your yard?
0: He's
1: such a generous man. Mm. He said, no problem. He put there. But I didn't have the source to bring the oil tanks from China.
0: Mm.
1: So I went to, you know, at that time, I was pregnant. I couldn't travel.
0: Okay.
1: Then I called the factory big boss. I said, I quickly need 10 of the oil tankers. Mm. Then you ship to Ghana. If you don't trust me, then you bring one of your managers come to stay in Ghana. And then when we get money, we send to China for you.
0: Mm.
1: Then they believed in me. They sent their managers, they bring their tankers. Then we started the business.
0: Wow. Well, listeners, if you just joined us, I'm speaking to the CEO. If you're wondering, this is Women Mean Business, CEO of Zondertech Ghana Limited. Yang is my guest this morning here on the Sassy Breakfast Show. Now, when you first arrived in Ghana, what was the biggest culture shock you experienced? Did you experience any culture shocks?
1: Actually, there was no culture shock. Mm. I really enjoyed Ghana. Mm. I love this continent. You know why? There was no culture shock.
0: Mm.
1: I deeply believe that my last life I was a Ghanaian. So when I landed in Ghana, you know, my personality is very open. And also, I love people singing and dancing.
0: Mm.
1: At that time, I was so poor. Always when I was going to Accra, I stay in Chocho.
0: Mm.
1: You know, I love Chocho culture.
0: Mm.
1: Inside the Chocho from Tema to Accra, I can see people were singing there.
0: Yeah.
1: And they were dancing.
0: Mm.
1: And then, you know, when I was in China, I always joke with the people. I said, before, in China, I was not so confident because I was fat.
0: Okay.
1: Yes, I was fat. People say, you know, I have a big buttock. China. They say I was an ugly woman.
0: Oh.
1: Then when I come to Ghana, the culture is totally different.
0: Yeah.
1: The ladies, you love to have a big buttock. So when I walk on the street, I see, you know, gentleman was beautiful woman. Then I realized I'm a beautiful woman. I was more confident.
0: Yeah.
1: So at that time, I had a boyfriend in China.
0: Okay.
1: I told him, I don't want to come back to China again. I want to stay in Ghana. If you want to come to join me, then you're welcome. If no, I will stay in Ghana. But later, he joined me in Ghana.
0: Oh.
1: He's my husband.
0: Oh, good.
1: Ghana, that's why I'm always...
0: He couldn't have left you here Somebody would have grabbed you from him.
1: No, but my husband is such a great man. We're from the same university.
0: Okay.
1: You know, it's like a long time relationship.
0: Oh, good.
1: When I was in the U.S., he waited for me. And then when I came to Ghana, he also joined me.
0: Oh,
1: yeah, he's a great man.
0: Great.
1: Yes.
0: You speak English very well. And you've built relationship across, you know, cultures. How much of your success has actually come from communication rather than that technical business knowledge of you?
1: I think half-half. Definitely communication is very important. Mm. I always say I never regretted. I'm blessed that I choose foreign language, English, as my university major.
0: Mm-hmm.
1: Because I studied English at that time in China, you know, from 2000, not so many Chinese can speak English.
0: Mm.
1: Once I studied English, it has opened the door for me to understand the international culture.
0: Mm.
1: And, you know, because I was also doing my internship in the U.S., I did a lot of documentaries by interviewing not only Chinese but also minorities in the U.S. I realized that their main problem was, like, some of the people there really lived a miserable life because they couldn't speak English.
0: Mm.
1: So even now I have this habit. Every day I listen to English news and I read the Daily Graphic, Business and the Financial Times every day.
0: Mm.
1: You know, I keep studying. I told you I was the top student in school.
0: Yeah.
1: Then when I went to the customers in Ghana, most of my customers, we call them rich man. You know, rich man, they have their personality.
0: Yeah.
1: It's not easy to get to them and convince them to buy something from you.
0: Yeah.
1: But because I have studied English, I can communicate very well with them. Most of the customers, I became friends with them.
0: Mm.
1: We can communicate not only in business, but also like in personal life.
0: Mm.
1: They took me as their personal friends.
0: Yeah.
1: That has helped me a lot.
0: Mm.
1: But technology also very important. When I started my oil tanker business, first the batch or second batch of the oil tankers, I can see the quality was not that good.
0: Mm.
1: That's why I, you know, even I was pregnant 8 months, 9 months, I went down to the oil tanker and then I make note. I took a video and a photo of every detail that needs to improve. Later, the truck business, like a tipper truck, trailer head, the same thing. Then later, also come to the machinery business.
0: Mm.
1: I make sure I am the one leading my team to do the research.
0: Mm.
1: You know, most of the time, if you want to have a product that fits the territory, because Ghana's road is not that good.
0: Yeah.
1: So we have to do the research with the factory team, and then we send all the information back to China, let them design the suitable model for Ghana.
0: Okay.
1: So that, have you noticed that before I start my business, along the way from Accra to Kumasi, you can see all of the trucks parking on the roadside. They were broken.
0: Yeah.
1: But I make sure every vehicle from my from Zonda, they are not broken down on the road.
0: Mm.
1: That's why I also quickly built like 13 branches along the whole country, because we need to make sure we have the best service for our customers. So I also say that technology is key.
0: Yang is my guest this morning. Now, you've taken us into your personal journey, and I know every personal journey eventually meets a professional test. And yours was not simply about surviving in Ghana. It was about building a business.
1: Yes.
0: When you arrived, Zonda Tech was primarily associated with selling trucks, like you've established. Today, the company has assembly, servicing, spare parts, and training capabilities. At what point did you realize we cannot remain simply a vehicle selling company. We have to build an ecosystem.
1: From day one.
0: Okay. So that was just a stepping stone. Selling out of the trucks was just a stepping stone to where you find yourself now.
1: You see, my grandpa was a high official, and then I was the most adored grandchild children for my grandpa. My grandpa always told me one thing. He said, this life is not about how much money you have. Mm. It's about how many people you can impact. Then, my grandpa, after retirement, he went to the world. He built 32 shelters for the woman who have no husband and no children. And then even his own trousers, Putin's after Putin's, he never spent money on the food and the clothes. Mm. And he lived up to 85 years old. His ideology has influenced me a lot. So when I started my business, my factory area was in, my company was in Ashama area. Mm. Ashama area, the name, we have at that time, 2008, 2009, or 2010, we always see there were a lot of robberies in that area. Then, I started my truck company, I need a lot of mechanics.
0: Yeah.
1: But at that time, because China, our technology was a new technology, we couldn't get so many engineers. Mm. Then I started to let my number one staff. Now, till now, he's still my number one staff.
0: Oh, I see.
1: I said, you go to Ashama area, you look for some young people for me. Yeah. And then, I bring some Chinese engineers to Ghana to train them. Mm. And then I can maintain them as our staff. Then he also, in the meantime, he worked in the church.
0: Okay.
1: He was a leader in the church. So he went to Ashama area. He lured over 20 young boys into my mechanic shop. That really has amazed me, you see. Mm, mm. We always say that, that's what I say. Young people, why they become robbers, they become thieves? Because young people, they cannot distinguish right and wrong.
0: Mm-hmm.
1: But if you give them jobs, if they enjoy the job, they become the excellent people in the society.
0: Mm.
1: Those young people, after I trained them for 3 months, they know how to change filters. And then after I trained them for 1 year, they know how to master the knowledge and technology of maintaining the whole vehicle.
0: Mm-hmm.
1: And after 3 years, they master technology of repairing the engines, the gearbox. Some of them even have the businessman because, I formed the habit.
0: Mm.
1: I was training all of my staff every Monday morning for so many years. I was training them about my life ideology and then how they should learn from my life. If they master the knowledge and technology, later if they can become entrepreneurs, they go back to their hometown, they start a business, I will also support them.
0: Mm.
1: So some of them really, really has learned from me. Mm. Then they went back to their hometown and started a workshop, got spare parts from me to maintain their vehicles.
0: Mm.
1: I said, wow, these young people, Ghana, like 70% of Ghanaians are young people. I hate to see that they say this young person doing robbery and he was arrested. So I said, I need to give them jobs.
0: Yeah.
1: Because I was in Ashama area. At that time, we went to Ashama to buy, we always go to Ashama market to buy goods. I said, buy assembly vehicles. That will bring so many jobs to Ghanaians. And I represent 13 Chinese brands, now even more.
0: Yeah.
1: All of the Chinese brands belong to the country.
0: Yeah.
1: They are state-owned. Mm. For China government, once they have the factory, that's why China has been developing so fast.
0: Yeah.
1: Our factories, their top priority was to give job to the people. Like there is a factory in one province to make sure the factory employ 100,000, 200,000 people. then they make sure the goods they produce, the price is down, then they can sell to everywhere. The profit is down, then they can conquer the market and they can give job to all of the youth. I have learned from this theory. So I said, okay, now I also want to persuade, convince my factory to support my, to support me to establish the factory in Ghana. Then 2018, the president of Ghana, he went to China. Then the main mission was to ask China government to have a ceramic plant in Ghana. And that time, Sinotruk was the most well-known brand in Ghana. Then Sinotruk, the big boss quickly could, it's like the day after tomorrow, they're going to sign MOU. And today I'm still in Ghana. The Sinotruk big boss said, I must go back to China to sign the MOU. They quickly run back to China. And they signed MOU from then. Then the factory supported Zonda. Then we started the assembly plant. Then assembly plant number one, number two, number three. I really thank China government and then the, all of the factories for supporting Zonda to help to establish all of these assembly plants.
0: Beautiful story. Beautiful story. I mean, young, Ghana has talked about automobile for years. Do we have, or what is the biggest misconception Ghanaians have about what it actually takes to build a successful automobile manufacturing industry?
1: I think Ghanaians, you know, when I started my business, I also had this concept. I think new cars are expensive, home-used cars are cheap. So when I started my business, I only had $10,000. Then I quickly bought a home-used Toyota.
0: Okay.
1: And then it didn't end up well because along the 1 year, it gave me a whole wahala. And, you know, so many times, the fire stopped in the middle of the road. I was risking my life. So later, after earning money, I quickly bought a brand new vehicles. But that time, I bought South Korean ones because the Japanese the Japanese new cars was more expensive. Then from 2015, I think, China, our auto business, our auto industry was really developing. Then when it comes to 2020, I think, the whole industry of automotive in China was booming.
0: Yeah.
1: I think it's the best opportunity for us. That's why I went back to China to Great Wall. I asked that because Great Wall, to me at that time, was the best brand. Then I was begging the big boss whether he can give me the dealership. Then it took him 2 years to give me the dealership. At 2022, I started the GWM. So, you know, from when I started selling the GWM, Ghanaians, they didn't trust much in that brand because now Ghanaians, we believe in Japanese brand, in Korean brand. And also, I don't know why in Ghanaian people's mind that you think China goods are low quality goods. For me, because I did international communication, I said, for me, it's not only selling. I always say that I'm doing business not only to earn money. I bear a huge responsibility also to create the awareness of Ghanaians that China goods are of the best quality. Yeah. That's why when I started my truck business, first, Ghanaians never believed in me. They still bought the home used mine diesel trucks. But step by step, I convinced them. I built a lot of after sales services. And then my showroom. When I started, there was a very interesting story. When I started my business, I couldn't afford to establish a very big office. Then I used the wood to create a small office. Then customers came to my office. They were laughing at me. He said, look at your office. How can I trust you and buy your cheaper drugs? Then I told the customer, I said, give me 5 years. Mm-hmm. You would see the most modern office, the beautiful state-of-the-art, the office. They said, we're waiting for you. Then, I bought the land near opposite Titi Brother. At that time, the trade minister, Alan Che Martin, yeah. Honorable Alan Che Martin,
0: yeah.
1: He went to do inspection.
0: Okay.
1: Then I pointed to Honorable Alan Che Martin. I said, this place, I'm going to build not only state-of-the-art head office, but also assembly plant.
0: Yeah.
1: Then he told his PA, said, this woman can really boast. So after I established everything in 2 years, I invite him again.
0: Wow.
1: He was shocked. He was amazed. I said, you are not only a singing woman, you are a doing woman. So you see, I always say that there are China goose, they are very good.
0: Yeah.
1: China goose, we need a good after-sale service. Even you have the best vehicle, you don't have good after-sale service, it's still not good. Mm. So I have learned from it. That's why from then I started training a lot of Ghanaian youth as engineers. Mm. From 2018.
0: So how many do you have? How many Ghanaians are you employed?
1: Now getting to 800.
0: Whoa!
1: Yes. You see, I have 13 branches in the whole country. Mm. Every branch, how many staff I need to get. And then I have 3 assembly plants.
0: great. So we're speaking to a great woman here. Yang Yang is the CEO, Zundertech. And on Women Mean Business here on the SRC Breakfast Show. Now, let me challenge you on something. Is Ghana genuinely ready for a globally competitive automobile industry, or are we still at the stage of assembling vehicles while importing too much of the value chain?
1: You know, Ghana, me, I not only have business in Ghana.
0: Yeah.
1: I also have business in the neighboring countries.
0: Oh, I see.
1: I have our business is doing well in Cote d'Ivoire, in Guinea, in Burkina Faso, also in Mali.
0: Zundertech?
1: Yeah, Zundertech, the whole ECOWAS region.
0: Okay.
1: I also always travel to those places.
0: Mm.
1: One thing I love Ghanaian youth is Ghanaians. Maybe you people don't realize how much value you youth are. Mm. I have seen them. I see them as gold. Mm. Ghana, you see, I always tell your people, I say, every day you are boasting you have a rich natural resources, gold. I say, your people are your gold, okay? Mm. Mm. They are your greatest assets. Mm. 2015, 2016. I started my EMBA in University of Ghana.
0: Mm.
1: You know, we have over 300 classmates.
0: Okay.
1: And it is every year there are 300 people in UGBS. And even a lot of my staff, after the work for some time, they said, Madam Yang, I want to go back to school to study again. Let me study for 2 years. I'll come back again. And some really came back. Some came back and become my managers. I said, such kind of young people, they love study so much. And their heart is so pure. They're so obedient. Why they are not the greatest assets for the nation? So for me, I treat them as my greatest assets. So when I employ the young people, that's why for the first 10 years, every Monday morning, I train them myself. I want to establish the correct philosophy for their life. They deserve everything, especially the ladies, the girls. When I employ the girls, I train them. I said, when you come to the company, every morning when you're in the house, you don't say, you are telling your boyfriend, your husband, I love you. But they don't give you much money, right? But when you come to the company, you work, you tell the truck, you tell the machine, you tell the SUV and then the pickup, I love you.
0: Yeah.
1: Then because you have a love for the vehicle, and then today when you meet a customer, then immediately you sell the vehicle, then you bring your money and you make yourself more valued, more beautiful, then your husband, your boyfriend will love you more. So this is the correct philosophy and the value I established in Zonda people. Now you can see I make a Zonda a very, very comfortable zone and enjoyable environment for the young people to work in. For example, if you have this talent, I identify you to do this work. Now our even our digital marketing team, every day they're trending because they're enjoying their work. So I encourage them a lot. I said, when you are in Zonda, be yourself and enjoy your work. And the Zonda will give a big platform to train you. Some of the engineers, we send them to China for training. So after they see China, then they feel so proud that they're working in Zonda. So I think, you know, I have a pure heart. You can always see that I'm smiling, I'm laughing. And then my life is like this. And then I have a good heart.
0: Okay. It's 20 minutes to 10. So we have some 12 more minutes, so 15 more minutes before we check out of this. What is the biggest obstacle today? Is it access to finance, taxation, infrastructure, skills, energy, the market size, or consumer behavior for you?
1: Ghana, the I think the market is here. The youth really have potential. The main the only obstacle I'm facing now is the policy. I think Ghana had the auto policy from 2020, but because the government at that time they didn't trust much in the Chinese vehicles. So I didn't enjoy the auto policy earlier because at that time, the Ghana government was saying that, look at the other brands, they are a well-known brands.
0: Yeah.
1: And my brand is not well-known in Ghana. Mm. So if I start my assembly plant, then they doubt whether it can...
0: can survive.
1: It's not about surviving. Maybe they didn't have much faith, much confidence in me, a woman. So at that time, I was really provoked, I think. I said, if I do it, I must do my best. I wanted to establish the best.
0: Prove them
1: the
0: wrong.
1: And I will show them that I can do the work. That's why I borrowed a lot of money from China. I invested hugely to establish the assembly plant, like a phase three. Even really in the whole West African region is number one, is the top of the top. But ever since earlier this year, the policy, auto policy is gone. So now if I assemble vehicles, I have to pay duty, I have to pay VAT, I have to pay everything. So it's
0: before
1: not
0: the assembly.
1: It's really not, like for example, China, we have a 5-year plan. Like this 5-year, our plan is this. Then another 5-year is this. Then Ghana, I think once you have started the auto policy.
0: Policy consistency is
1: we need
0: a problem.
1: A consistency because, those who are really, I always say that this is to punish good students. In school, good students should get rewards. And if you're not a good student, you just want to prey on the system, you enjoy. But those good students need to be encouraged and also cherished in the society and have a good spirit in the nation. So this is the only thing I'm pleading with Ghana, have a continuity consistency in the policy. So for entrepreneurs to plan, then we know where to go.
0: Well, like she said, policy consistency is very key because investors can accept difficult policies, but they cannot accept policies that keep changing every now and then. Well, Yang Yang is the CEO of Zonda Tech. She's my guest on Women Men Business. Let's talk about Yang Yang as a leader. Your colleagues describe you as calm, cheerful, solutions-oriented. Is that naturally who you are? Or did leadership teach you to become that person that your colleagues have talked about?
1: Ghana is the best territory for me. You see, my personality, if I'm in China, I cannot become a good leader. In Ghana, I'm a good leader because, you know, in China, you need to be a very strict leader. How to say that? Always your face has to be stern.
0: Okay.
1: But in Ghana, I love Ghanaians. I love Ghana youth. Because my personality...
0: You smile and still be...
1: Yeah, every day, you know, my personality is like a child. Today, they said, oh, why when I see a big leader, like even president, I don't feel shy. I said, my personality is like this. Anyone I see, I'm like a child. I'm cheerful. Mm. So Ghana has given me the territory to be cheerful. Mm. I'm grateful to this land. Mm. And then my personality, I have given my potential to the most. Mm. I thank God I'm in this land. Mm. And this life is so meaningful for me, so valuable for me. Mm. And Ghanaians accepted me as such a cheerful leader, and the personality is like a child. Mm. And then they enjoy with me.
0: Mm.
1: So I love Ghana.
0: I understand you place a lot of emphasis on knowing your employees personally. Why is that so important to you?
1: I'm a people person.
0: Mm.
1: You see, I always say that business... it's not only about making money. It's about impacting people. Like making money, you seldom see me appearing outside. Mm. I sorry that I don't like attending parties. Mm. I because my only hobby is work.
0: Okay.
1: And then, yes, because you see, when
0: but,
1: I was...
0: But all work and no play.
1: Like, you know, like, for example, now I have accomplished this task. Then later, another one. Like, for example, after establishing one branch, then another branch, then the assembly plant. Mm. After assembly plant, then vehicle city. So I always
0: You're always on the move.
1: Yes, okay. I'm always on the move. Mm. And I feel my life is valuable because my grandpa has really mentored me in my childhood. And I told you I was the best student. How I became best, I was not the most intelligent because I studied every day. I was studying so hard. Mm. So I formed this habit of working so hard.
0: Mm.
1: And Ghana need my spirit. I always say that. Yeah. Ghana need my spirit. Because the youth, you know, they trust in me.
0: Mm.
1: That's why they follow my leadership.
0: Yeah.
1: You know, for me to earn money, I also invest back.
0: Yeah.
1: I invest back on them. I invest back on my branches, on my factories.
0: Mm.
1: I say this life is about impacting people, not about myself.
0: Yeah.
1: About myself, I don't like living a luxurious life.
0: Mm.
1: I don't want to go out and compare myself to people.
0: Mm.
1: Even I'm a woman, I don't have afternoon tea party or anything with the other woman.
0: Mm.
1: Like, I work from Monday to Saturday.
0: Mm.
1: The whole day I work. Mm. And then Sunday morning, I do training of my body.
0: Mm.
1: Afternoon, I still have a meeting for people.
0: Mm.
1: So then I also have children. I teach my children, like, in the night.
0: Mm.
1: So the whole life is like this.
0: Yes. Yes, that's Yang Yang there. Mm. Yang Yang. But there's a difficult side to being a CEO. Sometimes you have to make decisions that people will not like. How do you balance being compassionate with being commercially tough?
1: No, you know, it's not tough at all.
0: Mm.
1: You know, a lot of people say that becoming a CEO is not easy.
0: Mm.
1: But for me, I said, I'm enjoying it. I enjoy making tough decisions.
0: Mm.
1: First, I need to be disciplined. And then, because I know where I'm going to,
0: mm.
1: I know what aim I want to achieve.
0: Mm.
1: That's why, for example, today, one of my staff,
0: mm.
1: in 2022, I found out he duped so many customers.
0: Oh.
1: Then, definitely, I have to took him to court.
0: Mm.
1: Then up to now, he's not sentenced.
0: Mm.
1: Definitely, a lot of people think that, it will be a bad reputation to me.
0: Yeah.
1: But for me, I said, no, I'm not here for one day, for 2 days.
0: Mm.
1: Zonda need the correct spirit.
0: Yeah.
1: That's why I'm consistent.
0: Mm.
1: I'm consistently on that case. So it's not about making tough decisions. It's about my vision.
0: Mm.
1: My vision, I want to be the best commercial and auto company in the West African region. So in order to achieve this aim, I need to sacrifice 1,000% of the energy other people cannot sacrifice. So once I have set this goal, tough decision, it will not trouble me. Because why? For example, today you think I make a tough decision, I have offended you.
0: Mm.
1: I'm not afraid because I'm doing the right thing. I'm doing the correct thing.
0: Mm.
1: Because I have been so doing the correct thing, I'm not afraid. Then people, they disturb me a lot. But to me, I'm also not afraid because I take it as a test from God.
0: Mm.
1: I still believe there must be good energy in the society. Even though I suffer, I still stand up tall and high. I'm not fearful at all.
0: You've been recognized several times as a business leader. Do such awards motivate you? Do they sometimes create pressure for you to live up to a certain image?
1: No, nowadays I don't even go.
0: You don't go?
1: Because, only for the first 2 years, we need the recognition, I go. I see the
0: awards?
1: The awards
0: means
1: nothing to me.
0: Mm.
1: Nothing to me.
0: Mm.
1: Because I was the best student in school.
0: Mm.
1: I already got enough awards in my life. So awards doesn't mean anything to me. My vision... Today, I establish a factory. Tomorrow, I establish a branch. That one really can make me excited. No awards can make me excited at all. That's why I say nowadays, people invite me. I say, no, I will not go.
0: Mm.
1: Unless I assign one of my people to go.
0: Mm.
1: I will not appear myself. I will not sleep on the glory or these awards. This is nothing to me.
0: Mm. Well... We are going to be wrapping up shortly, but Zondertech has created hundreds of jobs and is still creating. And she's talked about how young Ghanaians should be the assets of this nation. You have invested in a training center. Why did you decide that training had to become a part of the business rather than simply hiring people who already had the skills?
1: You know, some years ago,
0: yes,
1: I went to KN University, I remember.
0: Okay.
1: I met some of the mechanical engineering department students.
0: Mm.
1: I remember clearly,
0: one
1: female student approached me. She said that she never see hope in her major. I was shocked.
0: Mm.
1: I said, you are from the best university for auto engineering. This, look at this major in China.
0: Mm.
1: You must be the best of the best to go to study this major. And now you see, you don't see hope. Who allow you to say that? I said, it's my responsibility.
0: Mm.
1: To let you feel there is hope.
0: Mm.
1: Then later, the same student
0: came
1: to, I said, come to my assembly plant.
0: Mm.
1: Come to my company.
0: Mm.
1: I will let you see hope. Then they came.
0: Mm.
1: She approached me again.
0: Mm.
1: She said, Madam Yang, now I see hope.
0: Mm.
1: So in China, we spent 10 years to plant a tree. We spent 100 years to cultivate a generation of a capable youth. So that's why I said, now I need to move the Chinese engineers to Ghana to train the Ghana youth and then make them work in Zonda. I need to let them see hope because they are so hardworking, hard studying. They deserve to see hope.
0: Right. Wrapping up now, let's talk about the consumer and Zondertech. Why should any Ghanaian buy an assembled vehicle from Zondertech?
1: Proud. You need to feel proud that you're using an assembled in Ghana vehicle. Because, like, if today, I did one speech about to all of the road contractors, workers. I said, you need today in Ghana, we need to cherish

0: not by seeing, it's by doing, by making. So we must advocate such a spirit.
1: Right. There's a message here I need to read. Yang Yang must be the Sim Ghana Marketing Woman of the Year. She's a hard woman. Too many things to admire about her. Resilience, perseverance, unrelenting. Definitely getting a Zondertech car when I get money. Okay. Why does she name her cars with names like Pro Max? Okay, so somebody's asking. Somebody says, in fact, this person is commending you and says that he's definitely going to get a Zondertech car.
0: Thank you.
1: But why do you name your cars with names like Pro Max?
0: You see, for each vehicle, we have two types. We have a standard and the Pro Max.
1: Okay. Okay.
0: That's why, you know.
1: Standard and Pro
0: standard
1: Max.
0: Standard and the Pro Max, okay. The price is different.
1: Okay. What is that one thing that you have not achieved yet that you wake up every morning thinking about that this must be achieved? By all means.
0: A lot must be achieved. Now, I'm only a 70 vehicles in Ghana. Mm. How many people are in Ghana now? How many youth are in Ghana now? Mm. You have getting to 40 million Ghanaians, and 70% are youth. Mm. So my dream, I want first a 70 plant. Second, if I can manufacture engines, gearbox, I can manufacture a vehicle in Ghana. Mm. Then I think if I spend 20 years, 30 years, at that time I'm already retired. My son will take over. Then I will rest. So I said, there is big potential for our industry. And every day I'm full of excitement. Mm. People say, why every day you're cheerful? I say, because every day I see hope.
1: Mm. How old is your son?
0: 13 years.
1: 13? Okay. He'll take over.
0: He will definitely take over.
1: Okay. All right. Do you like sports?
0: You know, before I was a sportswoman, I was playing football, all this. But now because of my work, I don't have time. So every week I keep weightlifting for two times or three times.
1: Ooh.
0: I still maintain young because, you know, my body now is for work. It's not for enjoyment.
1: Mm, great. Yang Yang, from a young woman who arrived in Ghana. In 2009.
0: End of
1: 2007. But, you know, somebody also sent a message. Let me quickly do that. He's asking that what you make of what they are seeing on social media or your social media team having a beef with Carbell social media. How do you find it? What's your relationship with Carbell? Have you seen anything like that?
0: Honestly speaking, I don't know Carbell. You see, I always encourage my people to do more.
1: Mm.
0: I'm happy they're enjoying their work.
1: Mm.
0: And then they have great, you know, my people, I always say that. My people have greatest talent. They are the talented people.
1: Mm.
0: So I want to lure them around me and to have their value realized.
1: Mm.
0: So today, when they are trending on TikTok, it's not because of Madam Yang. It's because of themselves.
1: Mm.
0: Madam Yang only give them a platform.
1: All right. So,
0: yes.
1: So Madam Yang Yang, she's helping shape the country's automotive story. In fact, it's been exciting. Your journey reminds us that business is ultimately about people, courage, resilience, and vision. Thank you for allowing us to go beyond the CEO title and meet Yang Yang, the woman, this morning here on the Asasi Breakfast Show. Hope to have you again.
0: Thank you so much. And I want to encourage all of our ladies in Ghana. We have our value, and then our ladies are the best.
1: Right. Thank you very much. And we'll visit Zondertech very, very soon.
0: You're welcome.
1: All right. That's about it for today. It's been wonderful coming your way from 5:45 up until now. It's been the Asasi Breakfast Show. On behalf of the entire production team, headed by Birthday Man, Emmanuel Oheming, supported by Daniel Gidiglu, and of course, Team ABS, we are grateful for your time and your company. My name is Ekoe Silfi. God willing, we'll be back tomorrow. Keep listening to Asasi 99.5 and Najama is coming up with the Sassy Cafe. You have a

0: think about it, every single day you make decisions about money. 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I'm Kwaku Adoboli. 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
1: Sometimes I find myself in these places of discomfort, mostly because I want to feel like there's a place that I belong. I want someone to see me for me, flaws and all, and still be accepted. But at what cost? I think sometimes I've searched for acceptance from other people when I was struggling to accept myself. I find myself trying to please everyone else while in the process of losing me. These affirmations are for those who are trying to rediscover themselves, for those who wish to reconnect and love themselves instead of holding someone else hostage to love them. This is for those who have searched for love all over only to realize that the missing piece that they were looking for has been inside of them all along. You don't have to lose yourself in order to be loved by others. Play these affirmations whenever you need that reminder. I am not defined by someone else's expectation of me. I give myself grace and room to evolve as I rediscover who I am. I will be patient with myself as I grow in this process. I am proud of myself for setting boundaries that express self-love. I will support those I love without sacrificing myself or my peace. I'm not everybody's cup of tea, and that's okay. I love what I have in my cup. I will protect my energy. Other people's opinion about me is none of my business. There is beauty in letting go. I will prioritize my needs before committing to someone else's. I am enough. I am worthy of love and acceptance. I will surround myself with people who have my best interests at heart. Everything I need to feel loved is inside of me. I accept myself. I see myself. I choose myself.

Welcome to a Sassy Cafe here on a Sassy Radio. We've got the likes of Sia, Alicia Cara, Rihanna, and in the background, Katy Perry just lifting us up this morning. It's Woman Crush Wednesday for a reason. Trust me, it's not intentional that, you know, all the songs I have played are women, are sung by women. It's not intentional, but we like it. My name is Nah Jama. Call me the voice goddess. I'm going to be your host this morning. Show is produced by Abigail Attachi, aka the beautiful Abby. And a big thank you to my tech team behind this amazing show. Let's start with our daily spark this morning. I love that. I love that. Henry Ford. We're taking a nugget from Henry Ford. He says, whether you think you can or you think you can't, you're right. Whether you think you can or you cannot, you're right. Again, you're the only one standing in your own way. Change your perspective. Change the way you see things. Change the way you think about things, regardless, good or bad. Whether you think you're right. No, whether you think you can or you can't, you are right. So congratulations. 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I really do hope that you take advantage of this. You hear every help that we can get, and MTN is here to do that for us. Back to the beautiful music here on a Sassy Cafe.

name is Dua Lipa, and this is Levitating. I don't know about you, but the girls will not stop playing this song at home, constantly jumping up and down with this one. I want you, baby. We need to jump into Office Daily here on Sassy Cafe. Office Daily is where we give you smart workplace tips to help you along building your career. This week, we are looking at building a growth mindset at work. So it's about our mindset, our psyche, the way that we think. And so we started off by saying you should pay attention to the way that you speak to yourself. And yesterday we spoke about turning your mistakes into lessons, because it has a lot to do with the way that you perceive these mistakes. Do you see them as stepping stones to do better, or you let them bring you down? Somebody with a growth mindset will see mistakes as lessons. They're just stepping stones to be better. Today we're talking about learning to appreciate feedback. A person with a growth mindset always appreciates feedback regardless. It can sometimes be uncomfortable, yes, especially when it points out something that you need to improve. But constructive feedback can help us see things about our work that we may not notice ourselves. So instead of becoming defensive, you listen, you ask questions where necessary, and you think about how you can apply that feedback. Please remember, feedback is not always a criticism of who you are. Sometimes it's simply a guide to becoming a better version or to becoming better at what you do. And that's it. That's it for Office Daily this morning. Brunch Bite. My question to you is very simple. What is one thing you wished lasted longer? What is one thing you wished lasted, or what is one thing you wish lasted longer? I was going to say data, but someone said something better. What is one thing that you wish lasted longer? 059-415-7777. 059-415-7777. 059-415-7777. What is one thing you wish lasted longer?

0: Okie dokie, we have some bills to pay. When we come back, we're switching up the music. We are celebrating women artists today. It was very, very unintentional, but it is Woman Crush Wednesday, so why not? When we come back, we're switching full mode into celebrating our women artists.
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And I am glad this project is one to let in the world into who she really is.

to your advantage, and you have brought us this, your real self. I am confident in who you are and what you offer to the world. I am confident in your talent and purpose. You're not held back by failure and fear, but rather pushed by your talent, passion, and hard works. I am glad to show up with you to contribute this gift to the world. Shine on.

0: So I have a very soft spot for people who have this ability to trigger emotion, you know, with their music, with their melodies. AK Songstress does that. Lasmid is one guy who also does that. Sometimes Kofi Kinata can do that, but I think Kofi Kinata makes you laugh, you know, with his music. I think Okomfo Kwada also has that ability. Now, it could be any emotion. What's his name? Creamy. Creamy does that as well. Carl Songs, that's his name. He also does that for me. That's my opinion. I think these people have the ability to trigger a certain emotion. They have this emote quality to the melodies and the songs that they make. It could be, yes, you could laugh, you could just fall in love all over again with nobody, or just laugh, you know, at their music. I try and do a playlist of all these, you know, people, just so you get a feel of what I'm talking about. But still tuning to Asasi Cafe here on Asasi Radio. We're about to get into an exciting conversation. Exciting for me, and I believe for you as well. She comes wearing a crown, baby. I don't want to be waiting for you. Oh, yeah. I'm available, so I'm here. She comes wearing a crown. And doing amazing with that crown. To whom much is given, much is expected. Okay, so let's dive into the conversation. I need to change the song in the background, though. I know we're loving it, but I need to do that because we are currently live on Facebook. You can go over there and see what I am talking about. In my chair this morning is a beautiful woman. You guys, your light is blinding me. I can't see anything. Okay, but it's fine. So I'm joined by Mabel Obin. She's an interesting one, but I'm gonna let her do the honors and tell us who she is, and you know, and then we can jump into the conversation. I know it has to do with blankets. I know. Like, we're here to talk about blankets. You have no idea. But Mabel, hi, Akwaba.
1: Hi, thank you so much, Madam, for having me here today.
0: You're welcome. You're welcome. Miss Health Ghana.
1: Yes.
0: Right. I want us to go, because I feel like the blanket drive came out of that.
1: Yes.
0: Right. So I want us to start from there.
1: All right.
0: Okay. So how did that happen? No, first off, you need to tell us your full name, you know. Yeah, we just want to get to know you a bit and how your journey led you to the Miss Health Ghana.
1: All right. Hello. Hi, viewers. My name is Mabel Obin. I'm the second runner-up for Miss Health Ghana, and I'm also the country director for Young Women of Africa Ghana chapter.
0: Okay.
1: That wasn't added, but I have to give them a shout-out.
0: Okay.
1: First of all, I would like to also thank my man of God, my pastor, Pastor Wilson Ajiman of the City Mega Church, for always supporting all my initiatives, and also my family, my friends and my colleagues. So I'm not directly a health worker.
0: Okay.
1: I am a health volunteer. So I partook in the Miss Health Ghana contest, and I came out successfully as a second runner-up.
0: Congratulations.
1: Thank you so much. I am a business person.
0: Oh, yeah. Okay. Really?
1: Yes, please.
0: Oh, okay. So now, because I would have thought you were a health professional.
1: No.
0: You know, so does it mean that the with that competition, you just, if you have any affiliation to health, you can be part of it?
1: You can be part of it. And also, if you're a volunteer into certain health areas or aspects.
0: Okay.
1: So I have also been a volunteer with Ghana Red Cross Society.
0: Okay.
1: Throughout my senior high school days, I was with the Red Cross Society. So it's a build up of
0: I love that.
1: Volunteerism.
0: I love that. Okay.
1: But I completed UPSA, University of Professional Studies.
0: Uh-huh.
1: I did business administration. That's so powerful.
0: I know. Way far. But it makes it even more interesting and rich.
1: Yeah.
0: Okay. So, I want to do Konkonsta, but now I'm looking at the time. That said, yeah, let's talk about the blanket drive. You know, what is it?
1: All right. So my motivation behind this project is stemmed from the recent flooding. Ghana, part of Accra recently got flooded. So I'm a very prayerful person. Mm-hmm, I had this donation drive that I wanted to do. But I was looking at it, okay, should we feed the streets with food? Should we buy just materials for them? Is it pencil, books? Should we just do something eating, like eatery stuff? Mm-hmm, should we just buy drinks and share the normal way? Then, as I was praying, the Holy Spirit whispered to me that everybody deserves to be warm.
0: Yeah.
1: And people on the streets are not being looked at in that aspect. All the time, we are just giving them food and drinks. All the time, we just go and share food and drink. And then they just, that's it. Okay, why don't That's you true. Just create a lasting impact on them? Okay, so due to the recent flooding, why don't you just go extra, getting them blankets, bed sheets? So that with that, all the time, because mostly when you are passing through the Medina overhead, straight to the 37, you realize that people are lying on the streets without having proper blankets or bed sheets on them. And you could see that they are feeling very cold, but they don't have the means to get these items to cover themselves. So why not go into that? So that's my main motivation from that.
0: Interesting.
1: Thank you.
0: I don't think I've heard any individual, you know, tackle that. Yeah, that part of gap, right, in philanthropy. Holy Spirit did it.
1: I know, right?
0: Yeah, because it's quite peculiar.
1: Yeah.
0: It's quite peculiar. So how long has it been since, you know, this initiative?
1: For the past 2 months, I started praying about it.
0: Okay.
1: I've been speaking to organizations to come on board. We currently have some organizations that we are still in talking with to come on board. Most especially with books. With books, because when you go to the street, you realize that the kids with their mothers, they do not go to school.
0: Yeah.
1: You realize that they are just with their moms. So, okay. And with the UN SDG Goal 4, it talks about education for all. Education and rights, not a privilege.
0: Exactly.
1: Okay, so we are bringing on board an organization that is going to provide us with books to be awarded to these kids on the streets, so that even if they don't have the chance to go to school, they will have the chance to start learning from their homes or on the streets.
0: Okay.
1: So that's one other thing.
0: So in the long term, right, what's the dream? Like, what do you see in terms of the impact, right? Yes, in terms of the impact that you're making. How do you think that, you know, what impact do you think that will make, like, in the long term? I know now, yes, we're giving you a blanket, we're giving you books, we're doing all of that. Ultimately, where do they, you know, end up?
1: All right, so I'm looking at the government taking certain initiatives to shelter these parents with their kids on the roadside. And also, I'm looking at NGOs looking at these kids most especially, because these kids are the future of Ghana, the future of Africa. So if they are just being left on the street, who are we raising to take up the next president, the next minister of state? Yeah. Who are we raising? Who are the next medical doctors if these kids are always on the street? So in the long term, I'm looking at the government, pushing for the government to shelter these parents and also to provide some means for them to, some interventions for them to have access to education too. Like, they shouldn't just be left on the street. They should also have the chance to go to school. So I'm also looking at the government also enforcing certain things to make sure that they are not left on the streets.
0: Yeah.
1: Because in Ghana, sometimes we all are Ghanaians. We say that, oh. And then at some point, when we see the government pushing to take them off the streets, sometimes you are also angry that, okay, if the person chooses to be on the streets, why are you?
0: That's true.
1: I believe that it's high time the government enforce certain things on them to make sure that these mothers with their kids are not left on the street.
0: Yeah. I love that you said enforce, because I think that there are some, allowances that the government have made, right? For instance, education is free up until senior high school. And granted, senior high school, you may spend some amount of money that I'm assuming people, you know, from that class of life do not have. But at least up until junior high school, yes, that's something you can, you know, they can pull off. So it's about enforcing because they are there. But I don't know why they're not taking advantage of that. So I really, really love that. And I think that's the gap. You know, there's so many, what this part is doing this part is doing that, but there's nothing really bringing those two together or making sure that, okay, whatever this one is providing, this other side is getting. So kudos to that. Do you have like any fun memory, you know, since you started doing this to share with us?
1: I remember, okay, so my first donation was actually on 14th February.
0: Valentine's Day.
1: Okay. All people were enjoying Valentine. I was with the mothers.
0: I think you had the best time. Seriously.
1: Right.
0: People don't get it.
1: I had an amazing time with the mothers to encourage them. That's right after childbirth, it doesn't mean that's the end of it. They can still raise their kids whilst pursuing other higher heights in terms of education or any entrepreneurial skill that they want to engage in, to also support the family. And I had a swell of time with them because they also shared with me some of the challenges that they were facing as mothers, new mothers, and also postpartum and all that. But at the end of the day, we had an amazing event with Kolebu Mother Craft at the maternity ward. So we enjoyed we had, we were about 75 to 80. One of them received chocolate cake. We enjoyed, like, we had an amazing time, and that's one of the moments that I'm still yet to, you know, for. I really enjoyed my time with the mothers.
0: Okay, I love that. And being surrounded by all those babies.
1: And holding them.
0: It makes a lot of sense. That's beautiful. So I know that you wanted to do this, you prayed about it, and then the idea came. But was this sort of a requirement for the crown, from the crown? Were you, as a second runner-up, were you supposed to do something, you know, along just giving back to the community?
1: All right, so I would also like to thank Miss Hild Ghana for this opportunity. Our CEO Gladys Achara Roxanne for the opportunity. So with Miss Hild Ghana, you're supposed to give back to the society, but not necessarily on that large scale or to go extra. There are certain health initiatives like breast cancer awareness and other health work that you can actually influence or volunteer on, but then this is something personal that I decided to
0: I love run that. Along with. So you take the reins and then you just went a step further. In fact, you went like 100 steps further. That's incredible. So are you going to be focusing mainly on the Medina, the 37 military hospitals, or you are going global? Like, you're just going the entire Ghana? Because I mean, a lot of people need help, you know.
1: Okay, so we are taking the baby steps. So we are starting from Medina to 37. If God permits and we get on a larger scale, we will extend it to the other regions as well. But for now, we are going with Medina to
0: 37. Okay. I mean, kids may
1: be.
0: Okay.
1: You.
0: That said, you're here. There are thousands of people listening to you right now. Some of them, you know, in positions to help, to change, I mean, impact policies and all of that. In this time that you have been, you know, undertaking this project, what do you think are some of the challenges that you have faced, and how can the people who are positioned, you know, in places to help, you know, help your challenges or help you overcome those challenges?
1: All right, I think one of the challenges that you face mostly is financial.
0: Yeah.
1: Because when you want to undertake any project, even with the organizations, you have to brief them months ahead.
0: Mm-hmm.
1: And just as I mentioned that I had to pray about this project before I got it. So imagine if I have, you know, with a crown to Miss Health Ghana,
0: mm-hmm.
1: it's a seasonal title.
0: Yeah, so you have a year.
1: Yeah, so mm-hmm. assuming I get the project in November, and then my crown is in, my tenure is ending in December.
0: Mm-hmm, mm-hmm.
1: That's like a short period mm-hmm. to prepare for such a project. And when you reach out to people, when you reach out to certain organizations,
0: mm-hmm.
1: like, you could have given us,
0: yeah,
1: like,
0: come earlier.
1: Yeah, mm-hmm. rather than just telling us. But I believe that if these organizations also weigh the impact it has on the society and then come on board, rather than making it join a long queue of
0: yeah.
1: going through certain processes and all that. Because recently Accra was heavily flooded, so if somebody comes up with such a project, this is a project that the little you contribute
0: goes
1: a long way. So why not just, you know, the little you can afford? There is one organization, JK, they are willing to come on board
0: mm-hmm.
1: to, you know, provide the books and then pencils and erasers for the kids.
0: Yeah.
1: That's the UN Sustainable Goal 4.
0: Mm-hmm.
1: So they are actually coming on board with the books and then pencils and all that. But there are other organizations that I'm still in queue. But by the time, but the honest truth is, we are already prepared. We are preparing, like, we are still in the preparation period.
0: Because okay.
1: the project is next week, Wednesday, 26th of August.
0: Oh, okay.
1: Yeah.
0: Okay.
1: Next week, Wednesday. So by next week, Wednesday, we take off and then we donate.
0: Okay. So it's next week, Wednesday, that you're targeting
1: yes.
0: the Medina and the 37.
1: Yes.
0: Okay.
1: Initially, I wanted to have it in the early hours or later
0: mm-hmm.
1: in the evening. But I also realized that if you do it in the early hours or later
0: yeah.
1: in the evening, it's like you're waking them up, you're stressing them. Because, I mean, you might not even get to see where exactly they are. They've gone to
0: exactly
1: stay. So why not do it
0: during the
1: daytime okay. so that you just get a chance to meet them, talk to them, and also advise the mothers that there is free education. Like, the government has
0: yeah.
1: provided basic schools
0: yeah.
1: that you can put your words through, rather than they holding people, attacking them on the roadside, asking them for money, and asking them for, some even go as far as begging for food, water. Like, you know, you can put your kids in basic schools, and who knows, such kids are also brilliant. The kids on the streets are very brilliant.
0: Yeah,
1: you could see that they are being trained to beg, sorry to say.
0: That's
1: so
0: true.
1: They are very fast and sharp. So the moment you put them in schools, they can even go ahead after senior high school. They can get scholarships
0: yeah.
1: to continue their education. So that will also be a moment for us to speak to the mothers, to psych their minds on the need for them to put their words in schools.
0: Yeah.
1: Thank
0: okay.
1: you.
0: Oh, please, if you're listening, an organization, your policy maker, all of that, Pacho, you're here on board.
1: Yeah.
0: All right, so beyond your tenure, you know, as the second runner-up for Miss Health, let me get that right. Yeah, Miss Health Ghana. This continues, right? Your blanket drive initiative
1: continues.
0: Is that it?
1: Yeah. So I have a number of projects underway that I'm speaking to NGOs outside Ghana.
0: Okay.
1: Most especially in renovating of some schools, mostly in the northern part of Ghana.
0: Okay.
1: So it's still in the incubation period. But I mean,
0: okay,
1: with time, after my internal, you will still meet to talk about, yeah, or you see me on the media.
0: I love that. So the blanket drive is here to stay.
1: Yes, okay, it's here, yes, to stay.
0: It's not just, please, if you're, it's not just the 1 year thing we are doing, because we have the, well, we're always going to have the crown. It's not just 1 year thing we're doing because it's our reign, you know, this year, but then definitely afterward.
1: Yeah.
0: All right. Beautiful. Okay, so now that it's happening next Wednesday, you know, what would you leave our people with? Do you need us to join you? Do you need Madina and 37 Military Hospital to be ready? You know what? Let's leave a message for them as we round up the conversation.
1: All right. I would first of all like to thank Asase Radio for having me, and also having me. I would also like to thank my team, my pastor, Pastor Rilson of the City Mega Church. I would also like to thank my friends here at Asase Radio for making it possible for me to come here to, you know, speak on my project. Okay, so if you want to join us, just as I mentioned earlier, on Wednesday, at exactly 11 a.m., we are starting from Madina, so you can join us from there. Or you can also follow me or text me through my social media, Mabel Obin, on all social media platforms. I'll respond and then give you the details of it. And if you also want to support us, you can also text me on through my social media platform. And also, you get a flyer. On the flyer, there are contacts numbers there that you can reach out to. Mm-hmm. So if you reach out the numbers on the contact flyer, you can get us as well. Okay. And then we are preparing, and then they should also prepare to meet us.
0: Okay. So, it's going to be our day that day.
1: Yeah.
0: Wonderful. Yeah. All the best. And thank you so much for coming through, Mabel.
1: Thank you too. My uncle is actually listening to me.
0: Oh, hi, uncle.
1: And I want to say hi to him. All right,
0: okay.
1: Thank you.
0: Hi, uncle. I hope you enjoy the conversation.
1: All right, thank you.
0: All right then. Okay, so we have been talking to Mabel Obin. She is the second runner-up of Miss Health Ghana, and she is doing amazing. She got the platform, and she decided to multiply it by 1,000 and go way, way, way, way beyond that. If there's anything, anyways, let me not talk plenty, but congratulations to Mabel Obin, and we wish her all the very best. Prodigy International Academy in Pokwati says, we're Ghana's integrated school for academic and sporting excellence. It was that for just a minute. Okay, let's move on. Prodigy International Academy says that over here, athletes think like scholars and scholars act like champions. 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Okie dokie, Reddington Beach Resort says, for that perfect we day escape. Hey, Radu Brophy. 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Reddington says, we're inviting you to stay more, spend less from with exclusive weekday offers designed to help you relax and also to recharge. 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Follow us on social media for more. All too soon, I leave you, but I leave you in the very capable hands of our news team. And then, of course, more music, and then sports, and then rush hour, and then the big bulletin. Yes, and Barry. Barry is definitely coming through. Come back at After Dark, debut of Nightlife. Barry is also definitely coming through. I mean, it is entertainment, news, infotainment, I mean, everything between sports, Mepi Biara, Ibi Wahaya. So don't change that dial. Show is a Sassy Cafe. My name is Na Jama. Call me the voice goddess. Was produced by Abigail Atachi, aka the pretty, beautiful Abby. She's standing right next to me. And offers daily came through. Daily Spark came through. We spoke with Mabel Obin on her Blanca Drive brunch bite. What do you wish last longer? I want to say a big shout out to Hadassah, to Tafo Stone, one inside Kumasi Tafo. What's it? Body is tea. Hadassah says she wishes that her skin, her flawless skin, would have lasted longer. Now, until I wish my flat stomach had lasted longer. But flat stomach or data, which is which? I think I'm going to go for data. I'm sorry. I am going to go for data. Good morning to you, Smiles. Smiles. I don't know what text you're sending, but anyways, okay. A big shout out to AC Sally on Facebook. AC Sally says that she wishes life would... No, I don't think I wish life would last longer. Unless it's coming with money and other things. Good morning to Prince Bayi. Good morning to Coleman. Hello to you, Martin Buedi. Buedu, Ohine Kwame as well. Emmanuel Buedu, thank you all so much for interacting with us. Until we all meet again, Heaven Wills, tomorrow... It has been a Sassy Cafe. And be kind to one another.

It's midday. Welcome to the 12 o'clock report with me, Elizabeth Yeboah. In the next 30 minutes, I bring you our top stories, African stories, and business.

0: Ghana Gold Board rejects claims that it incurred more than $1.7 billion in losses in 2025.
1: The PMMC Gold Board and Gold Board had no role in the sale of gold by the Bank of Ghana under the domestic gold purchase program. It was not a signatory to any offtake agreements under the domestic gold purchase program. Neither was it involved in determining selling prices or sale terms.
0: Gold Board CEO Sammy Jainfi says the IMF figure relates to losses incurred by the Bank of Ghana under the domestic gold purchase program and not a loss in Gold Board's own accounts. Also in this bulletin, High Court adjourns Chairman Wuntumi's bail hearing to 15th October 2025. We have details, and later, one seriously injured in another motor vehicle crash on the Ofanko.

0: Pokwase Road. Plus, unemployed graduates with disabilities denied access to picket at the Jubilee House.
1: We are going to picket, and the mantra is that we are going to stay until something happens.
0: In African news, Nigerian influencer arrested over alleged international cocaine trafficking network. And elsewhere, sacked Ukrainian defense minister calls for presidential election.
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0: Many thanks for choosing us this afternoon. The details now. The Ghana Gold Board has rejected claims that it incurred more than $1.7 billion in losses in 2025. Gold Board Chief Executive Sammy Jamfi says the figure cited in a recent IMF assessment relates to losses incurred by the Bank of Ghana under the domestic gold purchase program and does not represent a loss recorded in Gold Board's own account. He says Gold Board's audited 2025 financial statement published by the Auditor General show an operational surplus of about 907 million cedis and an overall surplus of 5.4 billion cedis. Sammy Jamfi says the IMF attributed the losses to factors including fees, discounts on gold sold to off-takers and exchange rate movement rather than accusing Gold Board of causing the entire loss. He further argues that Gold Board only acted as a buying agent for the Bank of Ghana and had no role in the subsequent sale of the gold or the dissemination of selling price and that the program.
1: Losses accrued on gold trades are a combination of service. This was the only reference to the Gold Board here. So listen, losses accrued on gold trades are a combination of service and asset fees paid to Gold Board, discounts on gold sold to off-takers, and most importantly, exchange rate losses from the spread between Forex Bureau rates paid to purchase gold and the CD reference rate used for BOG accounting. Survey data suggests that Ghanaian ASGM prices are among the highest in the region. These accounting losses partly reflect valuation effects rather than economic costs.
2: The PMMC Gold Board and Gold Board had no role in the sale of gold by the Bank of Ghana under the domestic gold purchase program. It was not a signatory to any offtake agreements under the domestic gold purchase program. Neither was it involved in determining selling prices or sale terms. In commodity trading, profit is simply a function of selling price minus cost. The IMF states that the reported losses stem from the sale of gold by the Bank of Ghana, not the sale of gold by the PMMC. If the PMMC, which later became Gold Board, had no role in the sale of gold it purchased, then it cannot be said to be responsible for losses incurred through the sale of gold by the BOG, simply because it bought gold as a buying agent.
0: Sammy Jamfi is Chief Executive Officer for Gold Board, and he was speaking earlier at the Government Accountability Series. But Dean of the Faculty of Accounting and Finance at UPSC, Professor Isaac Boydi, says Gold Board's reported surplus must be considered alongside costs carried by the Bank of Ghana under the wider program. Professor Boydi is also calling for greater transparency over fees and discounts involved in Gold Board's transactions, saying the public must be able to establish who ultimately benefited from the program and who bore its risk.
3: But the important thing is that this does not mean that Gold Board caused all the losses reported by Bank of Ghana. We have not said that.
4: Yeah.
3: The Gold Board itself reports 5.4 overall surplus, including 4.5 billion of government seed capital. Whilst Bank of Ghana 2025 annual report says the 15 billion operating loss included cost associated with GDP. So what are we talking about? The full disclosure is important. And it's coming out of your financial statement. Disclosures are often done in the financial statements. That's where we can have a full idea of how taxpayers' money have been used. Obviously, it's a big red flag. If there's any adjective that I can use. You see, this whole GDP, the domestic gold purchase agreement came at a time, I think 2021, when the country, we had locked ourselves from the international market. We had gone through major crisis in importation of our oil. The idea came up. There were some few challenges with our policy. But this quantum of losses recorded, I don't know how we'll be able to defend this as a country. So for me, it's a huge red flag.
0: You heard the Dean of Faculty of Accounting and Finance at UPSC, Professor Isaac Boydi, and he was speaking on the SASE Breakfast Show. Now, away from that, the Accra High Court has adjourned the hearing of a bail application filed by former NPP Ashanti Regional Chairman Bernard Entry Boesiako, popularly known as Chairman Wuntumi, to 15th October 2026. Lawyers for Chairman Wuntumi were expected to move the bail application today, but both his lead counsel, Samuel Atachia, and Wuntumi were absent from court. NPP Director of Legal Affairs Gary Nimako was, however, present. The court clerk subsequently informed the parties that the trial judge was unavailable and would not be sitting this week. Here's Deputy Attorney General Justice Srem Sai, who was also present in court. He spoke in chief.
4: Case, I want to be bail application case. It's a password. But what can I say? More journey to October 15th.
0: That was the Deputy Attorney General, Justice Srem Sai. Chairman Wuntumi is currently serving a 20-year prison sentence for illegal mining. Now, one person has sustained serious injuries in another multi-vehicle crash on the Ofanko-Pukwasi stretch of the Accra-Kumasi Highway. The incident occurred this morning, the 19th of August, and involved four vehicles, a VIP bus, a military vehicle, a Toyota Vit, and a four-wheel drive vehicle. No deaths were recorded, but the injured person was rushed to a medical facility for treatment. The crash caused heavy traffic congestion on the Kumasi-bound lanes, leaving motorists stuck in significant delays. The latest incident comes less than a week after a separate crash on the same stretch claimed 12 lives and left several others injured. The recurring crashes have renewed concerns about road safety on the busy Ofanko-Pukwasi corridor. In a related development, six people have been injured after a Toyota Corolla plunged into the Brim River at Brimso near Eninasin Junction on the Accra-Kumasi Highway. The accident occurred yesterday, the 18th of August. The Ghana National Fire Service says its Bontu Fire Station responded to a distress call and arrived at the scene about 7 minutes after the call was received. According to an eyewitness, the black Toyota Corolla plunged into the river after a loud crash. Members of the public had rescued the six male occupants before firefighters arrived and transported them to the Howard Xavier Memorial Hospital for treatment. The vehicle was completely damaged, but no fatalities were recorded. The cause of the accident is under investigation. Now, the Coalition of Unemployed Graduates with Disabilities says it has been denied access to the Jubilee House where it intended to picket today over concerns about unemployment. The group is demanding the recruitment of qualified graduates with disabilities who applied in the recent Ghana Education Service recruitment exercise. The coalition says it submitted a verified list of 200 qualified graduates, but none was recruited. Despite government's stated commitment to a 5% employment quota for persons with disabilities, the group is therefore calling on the government to issue appointment letters to the affected applicant and provide financial clearance for other qualified graduates to be employed in public institutions. The latest action follows a series of warnings and engagements with government. Here's one of the leaders of the group, Printer J. Uchiwa, who spoke to Asasi News.
5: Everything that the normal person, if I say normal person, the able people do spend, we spend double of it. And you can just imagine you done with school for 3 years, 4 years, 5 years, still waiting for your parents to give you food. The psychological trauma, the things that we are going through is very, very, very uncalled for. It's very, very bad. And we are calling the government to act immediately to help us secure dignified and fulfilling jobs, to help ourselves and our families as well. Yes, so the first time we did the demonstration, a peaceful one, of course, and the minister and the people told us they cannot, they can't give us, they can't assure us financial clearance. So we went home thinking they would do something for us. But it's been 4 months now, and we are going back again to let His Excellency know the situation we are going through. That's why we are here. So we are going to pick it, and the mantra is that we are going to stay until something happens.
0: Prince Jay is one of the leaders of the Coalition of Unemployed Graduates with Disabilities. We'll now speak to our reporter, James, who has been with the group all morning. James, what's the situation at the Jubilee House now? What has happened to the protesters who wanted to picket?
6: All right, so, currently, as I earlier indicated that the protesters have been denied access to the Jubilee House, so they moved to in front of the Christ the King, that is just opposite the Jubilee House. That's when you cross the road from the Jubilee House, there is a road that, as I said, they are standing there, and currently, earlier on, there is a police officer who is on duty here. He came to speak with their leader, and he was like, he is on duty here, and seeing them here, intimidated him or something, and it affected his way. So they spoke briefly, and then the police officer left. But not long ago, just a few minutes ago, another team of police officers just arrived here, and they are currently speaking with their leader or the leadership of the group. And as I'm speaking to you now, they are still having some conversations, and the police officers is telling them one or two things. But all I can tell you, they have been denied access to the Jubilee House, saying that the security people told them that they have received an order from above that they shouldn't enter the Jubilee House.
0: But James, can you tell us, can you give us an idea of how many people are gathered there and what are they doing?
6: Looking at the people over here, I can say maybe about 15 to 70 thereabouts, yeah.
0: All right. Thank you very much, James. He's our reporter who has been with the Coalition of Unemployed Graduate with Disabilities. Now, let's look at some other stories. 62 Ghanaian nationals have reportedly died in Russia, while 15 others remain missing after traveling to the country amid the ongoing Russia-Ukraine war. Foreign Affairs Minister Samuel Okudzeto-Ablakwa disclosed this during a press conference in Moscow following bilateral talks with his Russian counterpart. The Foreign Affairs Minister says Ghana raised concerns over the alleged illegal recruitment of young Ghanaians who are lured to Russia with promises of employment, but later enlisted to participate in military operations. He says Ghana is particularly worried about the exploitation of young people who travel to Russia seeking job opportunities, only to find themselves involved in the Russia-Ukraine conflict. Ablakwa says the Ghanaian government will continue engaging Russian authorities and advocating measures to protect Ghanaians from being recruited into the conflict. Now, the Ashanti Regional NPP Chairman Odinuhu Kwaku-Appiah-Kuka has urged constituency chairmen across the region to strictly adhere to the party's constitution in the discharge of their duties. Speaking at a strategic meeting in Kumasi, Kuka said respect for the party's rules is essential to promoting discipline, preventing internal disputes, and strengthening the NPP's grassroots structures. He urged the constituency chairman to work within the party's constitutional framework as the NPP prepares for future elections. He spoke in Chi.
7: I've been chairman 20 years, and now to hope, moving in a process was a very incoming MP. Now, MP or chairman has for after 3 years, 2 years. Now, all recent parliament, the Ben Yamanio Kawa, so on Benoit, make us say, all right. But say, a man so yet, see a Fakata. Now, I'm not incoming chairman, incoming, now, what's our yes? What's our life? And your wife, why? No incoming, chairman, and my mother's man, come in 1 year, in a year. And the measurement is our own constituency, not also power. It's our police station for answer power. It's our electoral area for answer power. It's our my constituency offices, answer power.
0: I was able to be a friend. That was the Ashanti Regional NPP Chairman Odinihu Kwekwa Pia, who is also known as Koka. The National Identification Authority, NIA, says it did not unilaterally introduce or increase fees for Ghana Card services, contrary to reports circulating in the public domain. There's more in the following report.
8: In a statement issued to the media this morning, the NIA says the revised fees were approved by Parliament under the Fees and Charges Regulations 2025 and took effect on 2nd February 2026. The authority says its 276 district offices remain operational nationwide, with first-time Ghana Card registration still free for persons below 25 years. Persons aged 25 years and above pay a 30 cedi processing fee, while record updates remain free. The NIA has also clarified that its new 24-hour prestige center at Laboni is an optional paid service and does not replace the regular district offices. The authority is urging the public and media to verify information on Ghana Card fees and services with the NIA or other authoritative sources before publishing or broadcasting such information.
0: That was a news desk report read and filed by my colleague Clankson Champon. Now let's look at some other stories. An armed robbery incident has been reported in the Wali Wali township in the northeast region. The incident occurred yesterday at about 4:10 p.m. directly opposite the Total Fuel station. The robbers numbering three reportedly attacked the mobile money agent and the Fulani man who was transacting business with her. The suspect made away with the man's motorbike and 5,050 Ghana cedis in cash. The mobile money agent, identified as Sekina, said the attackers bolted with an unspecified amount of money from her mobile money float. According to our Northeast Regional Correspondent, Lukrugo Al-Hassan, the suspects are said to have fled through Periga towards an unknown destination. Police have since commenced investigations into the incident as efforts are underway to track down the perpetrators. We'll do African News shortly. Now, Nigerian authorities have arrested a social media personality they say was a senior figure in an international cocaine trafficking operation following the seizure of 184.5 kilograms of the drug in Lagos. Afolabi Kazim Michael, 49, was detained at Lagos Murtala Muhammad International Airport on the 13th of August, according to the National Drug Law Enforcement Agency. He was about to travel to Paris on a business class ticket. The arrest came 10 days after officers intercepted the cocaine at a courier facility in Lagos. The agency said the drugs, valued at about almost $28 million, were intended for export to the UK. Elsewhere, Ukraine's popular ex-defense minister, Mykhailo Fedorov, has called for wartime elections in what is widely seen as the biggest challenge to Volodymyr Zelensky's presidency since Russia's full-scale invasion 4.5 years ago. Democracy cannot be held hostage by Russia, and that's a quote from Fedorov, who is 35, in a video posted to YouTube on Tuesday, adding that Ukraine is fighting precisely because they want to remain a free European state. Since the war broke out in 2022, Ukraine has been under martial law, meaning elections are suspended. Fedorov, who did not mention Zelensky by name in the video, was unexpectedly fired from his role as defense minister last month, just 6 months after his appointment. Let's do business now.
9: Assassin Business AM.
0: In business, the government has paid more than 10.8 billion cedis to bondholders under the domestic debt exchange program, the finance ministry has announced. The ministry says the 10.82 billion cedi payment was made in full and on schedule. This brings the total amount paid to DDEP bondholders since 2025 to 41.36 billion cedis. According to the finance ministry, this is the third DDEP coupon payment to be settled entirely in cash. cash. The domestic debt exchange program was introduced to restructure Ghana's domestic debt and restore fiscal sustainability. The ministry says the latest payments demonstrate government's commitment to meeting its debt obligations. It adds that timely payments are expected to strengthen investor confidence, reduce the risk of sovereign default, and improve Ghana's financial credibility. And that's how we wrap up this afternoon's edition of the 12 o'clock report. But before we go, let's take a recap of our headlines.

Ghana Gold Board rejects claims that it incurred more than $1.7 billion in losses in 2025. The Gold Board CEO Sammy Jenfee says the IMF figure relates to losses incurred by the Bank of Ghana under the domestic gold purchase program and not a loss in Gold Board's own account. We also looked at the High Court adjourning Chairman Wuntumi's bail hearing to the 15th of October 2026. We gave you some details on that. And one seriously injured in another multi-vehicle crash on the Ofanko-Pokwasi Road. In African news, Nigerian influencer arrested over alleged international cocaine trafficking network. My name is Elizabeth Yeboah. For more news, visit SassyRadio.com.

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0: Let's light up your day on a sassy cafe, weekdays 10 a.m. to 12 noon, and then get back for more from 12:30 to 1 p.m. Yeah, all that goodness. I am Nat Jama, the voice goddess.
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0: It's Friday. Hey, my girl, I need it. And between 10 and 12 midnight, there are no rules on After Dark. This is where it all comes out. The questions you're afraid to ask, the thoughts you put down during the day, the stories you've never told a soul, the issues keeping you up at 2 a.m. Join me, the voice goddess, Eddie, and our audacious friends for daring conversations on After Dark. 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

0: Hello, good afternoon, and welcome to the Sports Bulletin, your sports news update at lunchtime, live on Asas Radio 99.5. Within the next hour, I'm sure to bring you all there is to know across multiple sports disciplines. 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My name is Kelvin Saki. In our top stories this afternoon, Black Princesses set sights beyond World Cup group stage. Kotoko coach calls for improved training facilities in Ghana. On the continent, Patrick Vieira appointed new Senegal head coach. And Venus Williams gets a US Open sale card. We've got all these and many more coming up within the next hour. Once again, you're welcome to the Sports Bulletin.
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2: Into the details of today's stories, let's begin with the Galka Top 4 Tournament 2026. The Ghana League Club Association has released the fixtures for this year's Galka Top 4 Tournament. Gold Stars will face Medeama in the opening game on Wednesday, 26th August at 3 p.m. before Salma Tex 1996 take on Dreams FC at 6 p.m. on the same day. On Friday, 28th August, Dreams FC will play Gold Stars at 3 p.m. while Medeama Sporting Club will play against Salma Tex at 6 p.m. The final round of matches will come on Sunday, 30th August, with Medeama taking on Dreams FC at 3 p.m. and Salma Tex facing Bibiani Gold Stars at 3 p.m. These are the official lineups for the Galka Top 4 Tournament 2026, the curtain raiser for the 2026-27 Ghana Premier League season. Now on to club football. Hearts of Oak have confirmed that FIFA has officially closed a matter involving former coach Rene Hednick. The club says the case was concluded following the full settlement of the amount owed to Hednick, which had been confirmed by FIFA. As a result, FIFA has lifted registration restrictions previously imposed on Hearts of Oak in connection with the matter. The club has thanked the supporters and stakeholders for their patience and urged them to allow the issue to rest. Still at Accra, Hearts of Oak, they have confirmed the Accra Sports Stadium as their home ground for the upcoming Ghana Premier League season. The Phobians will once again welcome the opponent at the Accra Sports Stadium for the new campaign, with the University of Ghana Sports Stadium being their alternative. Now to Hearts of Oak's arch rivals in Kumasi, Asante Kotoko. Their head coach, Eric Tinkler, has called for improved training pitches in Ghana, saying the poor standard of playing surfaces can hinder player development. Tinkler believes Kotoko need a proper training facility where players can enjoy the game and develop their abilities, drawing comparisons to the quality of pitches available in other countries. The South African coach is appealing for better facilities to help improve the standard of football in Ghana.
3: Environment, it forces the players to behave professionally. Yeah, as I mentioned before, standard of the pitch it might not mean a lot, but massive importance. How are you going to improve a footballer on a pitch like this? You're not going to improve it, because he's got to take one touch, two touch, three touches. Sometimes he's got to take four touches, loses the ball, he gets criticized. I can't teach them a lot when we're playing on poor pitches. And the disappointment that they have in their faces, you can see, you know, when they make their mistakes. And a lot of times I can't blame them because of the standard of the pitches. So that's something we're working hard at the Asante Kotoko, to have a training pitch that is of a high standard, high quality. You create that, players will enjoy training a lot more. Players will enjoy football matches a lot more, and they'll feel less pressure when they're playing on those type of pitches, you know. And that's one thing that I think is lacking in Ghana, and needs to improve. Other countries, Ivory Coast, pitches are very good. Tanzania, pitches are very, very good. Morocco, pitches are exceptional.
2: Kotoko coach Eric Tinkler also says he has joined the club with the ambition of winning trophies rather than simply collecting a salary. Tinkler says he's determined to achieve success for the Porcupine Warriors and deliver the club supporters, amongst other stakeholders, a lot of silverware.
3: The target is to finish in the top two. That's the target. I didn't come here to just earn a salary. I came here to win things. That's the most important thing. I came here to win things. I came here to achieve things. I've achieved things in my coaching career, and I want to continue achieving. I'm a very ambitious person, so, yeah. You're going to see me like you saw me today. I'll be very animated on the bench, but at the same time, it's my passion and my desire to want to achieve and win things. Please.
2: Meanwhile, Asante Kotoko assistant coach Mohamed Oben Hamza has completed a Calf 19A coaching course organized by the Ghana Football Association. Kotoko confirmed the achievement in a statement on X, congratulating Hamza on completing the coaching program and taking another step in his coaching career. The club stated in a statement, Mohamed Obed Hamza, stand coach of the senior team and head coach of the young Porcupines, has successfully completed a CAF Francis A coaching course organized by the Ghana Football Association. Congratulations to Hamza. This was a statement released by Kumasi Asante Kotoko to confirm this particular milestone. Hamza also serves as head coach of Kotoko's young Porcupines, giving responsibility across both the senior and youth setups. The qualification as to his coaching experience, having previously worked as part of Samabuedu's technical team at Hearts of Oak. During that period, Hearts won the Ghana Premier League and FA Cup double in 2021 before successfully defending the FA Cup title in 2022. Hamza also played an important role at Kotoko during the latter part of last season. He ended a campaign as interim head coach after Karim Zito left, with replacement Prince Yawusu subsequently stepping down. His successful completion of the CAF Lions' A coach comes as Kotoko prepare for the 2026-27 Ghana Premier League season, with Hamza set to continue working alongside the head coach in Eric Tinkler. That qualification adds another boost to Hamza's coaching credentials as he continues to build his career with the Porcupine Warriors. In other local club sports matters, the Division 1 League Super Cup finals have produced several dramatic encounters in recent years, with penalty shootout featuring prominently. Sky FC won the 2021 finals on penalties against Tema Youth, Wars Liberty Professionals, but Fakwatano and Vision FC claimed victories in 2022, 2023 and 2024 respectively. The 2026 final continued the trend, with the Wusuna Dwarves beating Simperfee 5-4 on penalties after a 1-1 draw at the Lenclay Sports Stadium. Add another dramatic chapter to this competition's history. Now, a look at some award winners after the completion of the Division 1 League Super Cup. Real Tamale United forward Raheem Akanta finished as top scorer of the 2026 edition after scoring 3 goals in the competition. Although Real Tamale United were eliminated at the group stage, Akanta enjoyed an impressive individual campaign, finding the back of the net on 3 occasions. He scored once in RTU's 4-1 defeat to Busia Dwarves before netting a brace in their 4-1 victory over DBB United. Akanta's 3 goals were enough to earn him the golden boot as the competition's top scorer, despite RTU finishing third in their group with points and failing to advance to the knockout stage of the 2026 Division 1 League Super Cup. So that is it for the Super Cup winner in there, particularly the Golden Boot winner. To some general statistics, 16 matches were played, with 5 home wins recorded, while 6 wins came from the away win. 5 draws were also recorded in this competition, with one of the goals being scored being an own goal. For the total goals scored, we had 28, with 12 of them being home goals and 16 of them being away goals. The penalties awarded in total were 8, and 1 was scored. 7 were scored, I must say, while 1 was missed. So these are the general numbers after the completion of the 2026 Division 1 League Super Cup. Into some local club transfers now. Kumasi Asante Kotoko have completed the signing of midfielder Richard Buedi, popularly known as Agadas. The former Kotoko player has returned to the club and signed a contract that will keep him with the team until June 2028, all things being equal. Buedu's return is expected to strengthen Kotoko's midfield ahead of the new Ghana Premier League season. Let's now do some more transfer news involving Ghanaian players, but this time those who plied their trade abroad. Now, Ghanaian defender Abdul Momen has joined Spanish side Girona on a 3-year contract. The 28-year-old joins as a free agent after leaving Rayo Vallecano, where he spent 4 years and made more than 60 appearances. Momen, who has signed on to 2029, is expected to bring experience to Girona as they target an immediate return to La Liga after relegation last season. The centre-back made his Ghana debut in 2024 and was part of the Black Star squad at the 2026 edition of the FIFA World Cup. Now, Abdul Momen, during his unveiling, spoke about his inclusion in Ghana's squad for the World Cup. The defender says being selected to represent the Black Stars at football's biggest tournament is a big milestone and a moment in his career as he prepares to make the most of the opportunity on the world stage.
1: The World Cup was an amazing feeling. I think I had a very tough season before the end of the season to the World Cup. So being called to the World Cup was a great feeling for me. I'm a Christian, and I'm a firm believer in God. So I feel like it was a testament of my faith in believing that God has a plan for me, and just to follow the right path and keep doing what I'm doing and believe in God. It was a crazy feeling because I also have friends in the national team that I grew up with. So to share this experience with them was an amazing thing. And it was my first World Cup too, so it was unbelievable. World Cup was an amazing feeling. I think I had a very tough season before the end of the season to the World Cup. So being called to the World Cup was a great feeling for me. I'm a Christian. I'm a firm believer in God, so I feel like it was a testament of my faith in believing that God has a plan for me, and just to follow the right path and keep doing what I'm doing and believe in God. It was a crazy feeling because I also have friends in the national team that I grew up with. So to share this experience with them was an amazing thing. And it was my first World Cup too, so it was unbelievable.
2: So that is Ghanaian defender Abdul Momen after completing his move to Girona. Also on the move is Ghanaian striker Jerry Efrie. He has completed a permanent transfer to Belgian top flight Genk. The 19-year-old joins the club from Saudi Pro League side Al Qatia and signed in Belgium until 2031. Efrie came through the ranks at Tot FC in Ghana before making the move to Al Qatia in January 2025. Last season, he spent time on loan at La Louvre, where he scored 5 goals and provided 1 assist. In 2025, Efrie won the Odate Lamte Future Star Award, which recognizes Ghana's best young player. He had previously caught the eye as a leading goal scorer for Ghana's under 20. In the spring, he earned his first call up to the senior national team, the Black Stars, for an international friendly. Efrie spent preseason with Al Qatia, where he was a teammate of fellow Ghanaian and former gangster Christopher Bontu. But the forward will be hoping to make his debut when Genk visit Antwerp this weekend in the Belgian Pro League. So Efrie has also completed his move from Al Qatia in Saudi Arabia to Belgium. He will play for Genk. Also on the move still, Ghanaian teenager Emmanuel Abraqua has signed with Spanish club Sevilla until 2029, becoming the first Ghanaian to sign for the La Liga side. The 18-year-old winger completed his move to Sevilla after arriving in Spain on Saturday and was officially presented by the club. Abraqua joined Sevilla's youth setup after signing from Adabraka Elders, a club based in Ghana's capital here in Accra. The move comes as Sevilla's senior side begins the new Spanish season, and they open their campaign with a 2-1 victory over Rayo Vallecano in the La Liga. Their next fixture is against Athletic Club de Bilbao on the 22nd. Of August. More on Ghanaian players who are making a move this summer. Fellow Ghanaian international Nicolas Opoku has joined Las Palmas, becoming the third Ghanaian to play for the Spanish club after former Black Stars Mr. Mubarak Wakaso and Kevin Prince Boateng. For Andy Yadom, he has joined English club AFC Wimbledon on a 5-month contract until January 2027. The 34-year-old defender brings a wealth of experience to the club, having made nearly 400 appearances across the English Football League. Yadom, who has previously played for Burnley, Reading and other English club, will now add his experience and leadership to AFC Wimbledon squad. Now, in women's football and on the national team front, Black Princesses head coach Charles Sampson says Ghana's immediate target at the FIFA Under 20 Women's World Cup is to progress beyond the group stage. Sampson, however, says the team has bigger ambitions as they prepare to compete and compete very well.
4: When I took over, my discussion with the FA, we had two goals. One was to qualify for the World Cup, and the other one is also to go past the group stage, because the seventh times that we have been to the World Cup with the U20, that hasn't happened. But this group, we have even more bigger ambition. But the first one is to be able to go through the group stages, and then we see how far to go from this. When I took over, my discussion with the FA, we had two goals. One was to qualify for the World Cup, and the other one is also to go past the group stage, because the seventh times that we have been to the World Cup with the U20, that hasn't happened. But this group, we have even more bigger ambition. But the first one is to be able to go through the group stages, and then we see how far it will go from this.
2: So that is Black Princess's head coach Sam Samson ahead of Ghana's campaign at the Under-20 Women's World Cup. The Princesses will play against Ecuador and South Korea in the group stages of this particular tournament. Back to Ghanaian male players on the move. It has been confirmed now FC Nordjylland have had a Ghanaian youngster Jamal Sudas a long-term deal after joining from Danish outfit Right to Dream Academy. The 18-year-old has signed a 5-year deal to join the Super League in the summer transfer window, joining a tall list of Ghanaian players to make a move from the famous academy to Nordjylland. The defender initially joined Nordjylland during the winter training camp in Estepona, but had to wait for a professional deal in the month of August. So now he has finally completed this particular move, and so Sudas is going to play for Nordjylland. On the continent, Patrick Vieira has been appointed the new head coach of the Senegal national team. The former Arsenal and France captain replaces Papa Thiaw, who was sacked following Senegal's last 32 exit at the 2026 FIFA World Cup. The 50-year-old, who was born in Dakar before moving to France at the age of 8, returns to his country of birth after a managerial career that has included spells with New York City, OGC Nice, Crystal Palace, Strasbourg and Genoa. Vieira won the 1998 World Cup and Euro 2000 with France and earned more than 100 international appearances. His first assignment to the Teranga Lions is expected to come next month once Senegal begin their qualifiers for the 2027 African Cup of Nations.
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2: Before we cross over to the foreign frontier on the Sports Bulletin, breaking news as reported by Ghana Soccer Nets is that Patrice Bommel has emerged as one of the coaches being considered for the vacant Black Stars job as the search for a permanent successor to Carlos Queiroz continues. Ghana is currently without a substantive head coach following the expiration of Carlos Queiroz's short-term contract. The Portuguese coach was appointed on a 4-month deal in April after Otuado was dismissed in March, with his mandate including leading the Black Stars at the 2026 FIFA World Cup in North America. Although Desmond Ofer is understood to be among the leading candidates for the position, Bommel has also been proposed as an option for the Ghana Football Association to consider. The Frenchman has considerable experience of African football, having previously managed the national teams of Ivory Coast, Zambia and Angola. Bommel was part of the Ivory Coast technical team during their 2015 AFCON triumph before later taking charge of the Elephant. He also coached Zambia and Angola at the international level. The Black Stars will now turn their focus to the 2027 AFCON qualifiers after their campaign at the World Cup ended at around 32 stage. Ghana failed to qualify for the 2025 AFCON in Morocco, increasing the importance of securing a new head coach ahead of the next competitive assignment. Ghana has been drawn in Group C of the qualifiers alongside West African rivals Ivory Coast, the Gambia and Somalia, with the qualifiers scheduled to resume next month. The Ghana Football Association Association faces growing pressure to settle on a new head coach and give their Black Stars adequate preparation for the upcoming campaign.
0: The Sports Bulletin. The Sports Bulletin. The anticipation. What went right? What went wrong? The Sports Bulletin. What blew us away? Asasi Sports. Driven by passion. Powered by facts.
2: Now into football on the foreign front. Bayern Munich midfielder Jamal Musiala has revealed he's been treated for neurological dysfunction after collapsing during a match for the second time in 4 days. The 23-year-old collapsed 6 minutes after coming on as substitute during Bayern's 4-2 friendly win over Heddingham yesterday. Musiala had also collapsed during Saturday's friendly game against RB Leipzig. He has since revealed that doctors diagnosed him with a temporary and brief absence seizure, which he says are easily treatable. Musiala has assured fans that he's receiving excellent medical care and remains optimistic with Bayern Munich, his family and friends all supporting him. Over in England, Coventry City head coach Frank Lampard says the club's stature means they deserve to be a Premier League side. Lampard, who guided Coventry to promotion to the English Premiership, says the club must now set its sights on competing at the highest level and establishing themselves as an elite in English football. Let's hear what the English coach had to say about his team ahead of the new football campaign.
5: The Premier League club, in my opinion, but when you've been the size of the club as it is deserves to be a Premier League club, in my opinion, but when you've been 25 years out of it, that's easier said than done. I love the squad that got us to the Premier League. They fully deserve it, and they were great for us last year, but of course we know we want to improve. So we brought in some players that we think will help the squad. We've had a good pre-season. The players are working very hard. We've been given a massive challenge of the champions on day one, yeah. And that's no problem. You know, you have to play them, so we have to be ready for that game. And credit to the owner, for Doug. He gave me my opportunity at the club, and we've had a great 18 months. I think we know now it's a necessity to improve your squad if you come up, and the market now, we all know where it's going, especially at the top end. So it's not easy. We are ambitious. We want to stay here. The size of the club, as it is, deserves to be a Premier League club, in my opinion, but when you've been 25 years out of it, that's easier said than done. We have to do the work on the pitch. The size of the club, as it is, deserves to be a Premier League club, in my opinion, but when you've been 25 years out of it, that's easier said than done. I love the squad that got us to the Premier League. They fully deserve it, and they were great for us last year, but of course we know we want to improve. So we brought in some players that we think will help the squad. We've had a good pre-season. The players are working very hard. We've been given a massive challenge of the champions on day one, yeah. And that's no problem. You know, you have to play them, so we have to be ready for that game. And credit to the owner, for Doug. He gave me my opportunity at the club, and we've had a great 18 months. I think we know now it's a necessity to improve your squad if you come up, and the market now, we all know where it's going, especially at the top end. So it's not easy. We are ambitious. We want to stay here. The size of the club, as it is, deserves to be a Premier League club, in my opinion, but when you've been 25 years out of it, that's easier said than done. We have to do the work on the pitch. The size.
2: So Frank Lampard wants to ensure that Coventry City, after their promotion to the English top flight, continue to stay at the top. Now the Premier League will kick off on Friday with the defending champions Arsenal, and their manager Mikel Arteta has reflected on the departure of Pep Guardiola from Manchester City, saying it would be strange competing in the Premier League without his former mentor. Arteta says it's been a joy to learn from Guardiola, compete against him, and see both teams raise their standards over the years. Guardiola left City at the end of last season after a decade in charge, in an end to one of the Premier League's most successful managerial eras. Let's hear how Mikel Arteta describes the absence of Pep Guardiola from the Premier League now.
6: It's going to be strange, but it's been an absolute joy, first of all, to work with him, to learn from him, and to be part of the journey together, and after to be able to compete against him and to be able to elevate your level in everything that you do, because he has set standards that in this Premier League that we haven't seen before.
7: And his departure means you're now by 3 years, I think, the longest serving Premier League manager. How does it feel to be the sort of elder statesman of the league?
6: For me, it's a new season. For me, it's like becoming the Arsenal manager again, because every season requires an evolution from your part, a big reflection of, okay, what kind of the manager the club needs right now, the players need right now to be the best version for them. And I feel fresh with a lot of energy and ready to go again. It's going to be strange, but it's been an absolute joy. First of all, to work with him, to learn from him, and to be part of the journey together, and after to be able to compete against him and to be able to elevate your level in everything that you do, because he has set a standard that in this Premier League that we haven't seen before.
7: And his departure means you're now by 3 years, I think, the longest serving Premier League manager. How does it feel to be the sort of elder statesman of the league?
6: For me, it's a new season. For me, it's like becoming the Arsenal manager again, because every season requires an evolution from your part, a big reflection of, okay, what kind of the manager the club needs right now, the players need right now to be the best version for them. And I feel fresh with a lot of energy and ready to go again.
2: So Mikel Arteta says it will be strange not to compete against Pep Guardiola after he departed Manchester City after 10 years. Now Mikel becomes the longest serving manager in the English Premier League now after Pep Guardiola's departure. Still in some more Premier League matters, Chief Executive Richard Masters has acknowledged growing frustration over the delay in reaching a verdict on Man City's 115 alleged breaches of the league's financial rules. Masters says the case has taken longer than expected, but insists the process must be allowed to run its course, with details remaining confidential until a decision is announced. Manchester City, who have consistently denied any wrongdoing, were charged in February 2023 and are still awaiting the outcome of the case. For former United and Juventus midfielder Paul Labile Pogba, he is set to leave Monaco following a difficult spell disrupted by injuries. The 33-year-old joined Monaco after serving a doping ban, but has struggled to regain his best form and is currently sidelined with a thigh injury. Monaco says the objectives set for Pogba were only partially achieved and have therefore decided to terminate his contract, which was due to run all the way until June 2027.
0: The Sports Bulletin. The matchups.
8: They're scared to death now.
0: The battles.
8: When we go out there, man, we got to smash it.
0: 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The anticipation. What went right? What went wrong?
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0: What blew us away? 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
4: 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This is still the Sports Bulletin live on Asase 99.5. Now, Jose Mourinho has officially been unveiled as a new Real Madrid head coach. The Portuguese has signed a contract until 2029, returning to the club more than a decade after his first spell between 2010 and 2013. Mourinho won La Liga, the Copa del Rey, and the Spanish Super Cup during his first stint. He returns to Madrid after leaving Benfica, with Real looking to end a two-year consecutive trophyless spell. Mourinho's first competitive match will come on Saturday when Real Madrid begin their La Liga campaign away to Espanyol. Now in England, a consortium involving Amazon founder Jeff Bezos has acquired a stake of almost 40% in Liverpool Football Club. The Athletic reports that 1892 Holdings has bought around 38% of the Premier League club from Fenway Sports Group, Liverpool's owners. The consortium is led by a British Indian businessman, Amit Bhatia, and also includes Jeff Bezos and Facebook co-founder Eduardo Saverin. The group reportedly has an option to pursue a controlling stake in Liverpool within the next 12 months. Liverpool finished fifth in the Premier League last season and they'll begin their new campaign away to Newcastle United on Saturday. Speaking of the Premier League campaign, former Tottenham midfielder Victor Wanyama has tipped Spurs to win the 2026-27 Premier League title. Wanyama believes Tottenham's difficult campaign last season, their new signings, and the arrival of manager Roberto Di Serbi will help them challenge for the title. He predicts Manchester City to finish second and Arsenal being third, despite being backed by Optus Supercomputer to retain the title, I must say. Now into post-World Cup conversations. PGMOL Chief Refereeing Officer Howard Webb has criticized the refereeing decision that led to Folarin Balogun's red card at the 2026 FIFA World Cup. Webb says what happened was not helpful from a refereeing point of view, throwing the decision to later revoke Balogun's dismissal.
5: Integrity in football is so important. We live in a world where conspiracy theories are abounding based on nothing, no fact, no evidence. And of course, when something like that happened and there's some external pressure applied, it's not helpful because it creates a space for those conversations to happen. Processes need to be put into place and followed for the integrity of the game. We know that suspensions can be appealed in certain competitions, and if that process is in place, then it's right that it is followed. And certainly what we saw wasn't helpful from a refereeing point of view, because referees go out there and make the decision honestly based on what they see in the moment, and that was certainly the case in the Premier League.
6: What was most unhelpful? Had the integrity of the referee being undermined as well as his decision making?
5: No, I don't think so. I don't think the referee thinks much more about it. They do their job on the day. The VAR does their job on the day. I just think that the fact that it was admitted post-event that some pressure had been applied and some process implemented, and I don't know the ins and outs of it, but at least what we know, you know, gives fuel to those people that think that those sort of conversations happen all the time, and I'm really confident that they don't. And anything that, you know, gives people energy to kind of like fuel conspiracy theories around refereeing decisions is not helpful for us.
4: Let's head to the United States now. Lionel Messi is reportedly at peace following the death of his father, George, earlier this month. Inter Miami coach Guillermo Hoyos says Messi is looking good and expressing himself on the pitch after returning to action following the family tragedy. Messi's father died age 68 on the 8th of August, and the Argentine has since made two appearances for Inter Miami. Into the transfers, Juventus have signed Tottenham goalkeeper Guillermo Vicario on a season-long loan. The deal includes an option for the Serie A giant to make the move permanent at the end of the season. The 29-year-old Italian joined Tottenham from Empoli in 2023 and made 117 appearances for the Premier League club, keeping 29 clean sheets in the process. Vicario was part of the Tottenham squad that won the Europa League in 2025. He returns to Italy after beginning his career at Udinese and also playing for Venezia, Perugia, Cagliari and Empoli. Vicario already has 5 appearances for the Italian national team. Over in Spain, World Cup winner Rodrigo Cascante has completed his move from Manchester City to FC Barcelona. The 30-year-old midfielder has signed a 4-year contract to the Catalan giant after Barca agreed a deal worth around 65 million euros. Rodri returns to Spanish football after 7 seasons at Manchester City, where he made 298 appearances and won 12 major trophies, including 4 Premier League titles and the Champions League trophy. The 2024 Ballon d'Or winner was also named player of the tournament at this year's FIFA World Cup after helping Spain lift the trophy for the second time in their history. Rodrigo Cascante says he's excited about this challenge and believes working under Barca boss Hansi Flick will help him continue to develop in his football career. Meanwhile, Jose Mourinho, reacting to this computer signing, says Rodri's hesitation over a potential move to Real Madrid ultimately raised doubt about whether the Spanish midfielder should join the club. Mourinho says Real Madrid are such a big club that they need players who are completely convinced about making the move, despite describing Rodri as an extraordinary player. The comments highlight Mourinho's view that commitment and a strong desire to represent the Spanish giant are crucial when considering signings. For Manchester City, Rodri's former club, they continue to reshape their squad following a summer of major changes. City have already lost long-serving players, including Bernardo Silva and John Stones, while Nathan Ake, Manuel Akanji, and goalkeeper James Trafford have also departed. The champions have spent 160 million on England midfielder Elliot Anderson from Nottingham Forest and are in advanced talks to sign teenage Moroccan international Ayoub Bouadi from Lille. City have also sold Tijani Reinders to Saudi Pro League side Al-Qatsiyah. Meanwhile, Enzo Maresca's side remain interested in Chelsea midfielder Enzo Fernandez as they continue their rebuilding process. Speaking of rebuilding and team reshaping, Brazilian forward João Pedro has signed a new long-term contract with Chelsea Football Club, keeping him at Stamford Bridge until June 2032 with an option for a further extension. The 24-year-old will receive an improved salary and remains an important part of Chelsea's long-term plans. Now for former Scotland international Ali Marcoys, he's backed Manchester City to make a move for Crystal Palace midfielder Adam Wharton as they continue to shape their squad for the domestic and European campaign. Marcoys says he's a big admirer of Wharton and believes he would be an excellent signing for City during the departure of Rodrigo Cascante.
7: As Man City are set to, obviously, Rodri's gone, so they're trying to bring in midfielders. Oh, Adam Wharton is the one that they're kind of thinking about.
8: I like him a lot.
7: It's interesting, though, because there's Enzo Fernandez could come into that midfield. So I was thinking, hang on a minute, Adam Wharton surely to Chelsea. If Fernandes comes into City, then there's the whole Chelsea that he could
8: Here's
7: fulfill.
8: One for you. I think Adam Wharton is probably a little bit more like Rodri than Fernandes is.
6: Mm.
8: I don't think they're going to get like for like. Clearly, when Rodri leaves, because Rodri, I think, is best in the business at what he does. But I think you'd make a case that Wharton...
9: Would you say he's a bit like Anderson?
8: No, I think Wharton's... I like him. I really like him. I said yesterday, the first thing he does is look forward. Ball comes to him.
9: Yeah.
8: First thing he does, looks forward, looks for a forward pass. I really like him. I think he'd be an excellent signing, mind you. Crikey, that would for Palace. Dear me, that.
7: I know another one gone. Yeah,
8: be a nightmare that for Palace.
7: Mm. And what do you make of kind of Adam Wharton then to City? You've watched him live plenty of times.
8: Oh, I like him.
7: Yeah,
8: I think he could definitely play at any level. Wharton, I really do.
9: By the way, going to a team like City as well helps. Yeah. You know, you get great players around you.
8: Oh, crikey. Imagine having that team, just firing it into Doku, Semenyo, the big fella.
9: And you've always got options on, haven't you? Everyone wants the ball.
8: Yeah. Oh, he could play deft.
4: So Ali Marcoys is urging Manchester City to sign Adam Wharton as Rodrigo Cascante's long-term replacement. Still in the transfers, German striker Niklas Füllkrug has returned to former club Werder Bremen on a season-long loan from English Championship side West Ham. The 33-year-old endured a difficult spell in England, scoring just 3 goals across 29 appearances, with injuries limiting his involvement. He was also a player for AC Milan on loan last season. Füllkrug enjoyed a more successful spell at Bremen early in his career, scoring 49 goals in 124 appearances and helping the club secure promotion to the Bundesliga in 2022. Back to England, Manchester United have agreed personal terms with Brighton midfielder Carlos Baleba. United have offered 60 million plus a further 5 million in potential add-ons for the Cameroon midfielder, but there is still yet to be a final agreement between the two clubs. Talks are expected to continue as United look to complete the deal for the highly rated 22-year-old who they've been chasing for over a year. Reacting to this particular development, former Liverpool midfielder Danny Murphy has praised United's pursuit of Carlos Baleba. Murphy describes the Cameroonian as a strong player who could become one of the main figures at Old Trafford. He believes Baleba's potential arrival would further strengthen what he sees as an increasingly strong Manchester United squad.
10: Could be a mighty old force in midfield, is it not?
11: It looks a very strong group of players, all giving little different parts of what you want. A far cry, really, from what we've seen over the last couple of years. United struggling in midfield areas. And I think we're talking about one of the biggest clubs in the world. They'll be looking to try and compete for the Premier League and the Champions League in the next couple of years. Of course they will. That's the aim of a club like Manchester United. So you need at least 5, when you think about it, in the middle of the park, who are going to be pushing each other, especially if they play a 3. You know, Bruno's probably the one standout, you say, in all the big games he's going to play.
10: Yeah.
11: He's got great durability anyway, and he's the match, the game changer, the match winner, the creative force, the goals. I would imagine for me, out of the others, I mean, Santos, Baleba, both young lads, both got more to come. Tielemans is more rounded, more ready to take that on. I think Tielemans
10: is... Where does it leave Maynard? A lot of people asking me to ask you that.
11: Well,
10: what's your ideal starting 3?
11: I think that would depend a lot on where they're at when they come in and how they adapt to the pressure and expectation of being at Man United, because that's never easy for players. We've seen that at Liverpool last season.
10: Yeah.
11: More than any. I think initially he might go Tielemans, Bruno and Maynard, because Maynard knows what the manager wants already. I think Baleba will become one of the main men, because what he's got more than any of the others is amazing physical presence.
10: Yeah.
11: He's a really strong lad, great athlete. He's a good footballer as well. I think.
4: So Danny Murphy believes that Carlos Baleba will be a great addition to Manchester United squad, and he's urged them to complete the deal as soon as possible. More in the transfers. Belgian midfielder Axel Witsel has joined French Ligue 1 side OGC Nice on a 1-year contract with an option for a further season. The 37-year-old who earned his 140th international cap for Belgium at the 2026 World Cup joins Nice after spending last season with Girona in Spain. He's expected to be available for Nice Ligue 1 opener against Lorient on Saturday. For Aston Villa, they are set to reject Al-Hilal's opening offer for striker Oli Watkins. The Saudi Pro League club have made a bid worth around $39 million for the 30-year-old England international, who is reportedly open to this particular move. Villa, however, are reluctant to part ways with Watkins and want to keep him at the club. Al-Hilal are expected to return with an improved offer as they continue their pursuit of the striker. Now into the gossip. Representatives for England captain Harry Kane have held talks with the Saudi Pro League side Al-Hilal, with Bayern Munich open to ensure that they secure his future. For Newcastle, they have opened exploratory talks with Manchester City over a potential move for Spanish midfielder Nico Gonzalez. For Sunderland, they would make a $25.7 million move for Toulouse and France under 21 defender Diane Metelli, and who was in danger of collapsing after concerns were raised over his medicals. For Coventry, they have made an offer worth 8.5 million euros for England midfielder Ruben Loftus-Cheek, but that offer has been rejected by AC Milan. Real Sociedad have also made an approach for West Ham and Mexico midfielder Edson Alvarez, with Ajax having called their interest. For Tottenham, they are considering a move for Paris Saint-Germain and Ukraine defender Ilya Zabani after selling Christian Romero to Atletico Madrid. Liverpool and England midfielder Curtis Jones remains a top target for Inter Milan, who believe a bid of 35 million euros, equivalent to 29 million pounds, will be enough to secure the services of the England defender. Let's now do some more sports action, but this time in the world of tennis. Now, two-time US Open champion Venus Williams has been added a wild card for this year's tournament. The 46-year-old, a seven-time Grand Slam winner, returned to flashing medals after a first-round exit last year. Meanwhile, Ukraine's Elena Vitolina has withdrawn from the Cincinnati Open with a right ankle injury. Vitolina was due to face China's Wang Yizhou in the third round, but won, advanced by walkover. Vitolina is expected to compete at the US Open later this month. And former world number six Gael Monfils has received a wild card for the US Open despite announcing plans to retire at the end of the season. More in the world of tennis. World number one Iga Sabalenka has cruised into the fourth round of the Cincinnati Masters after a dominant 6-1, 6-3 victory over China's Wang Yinzhou. Sabalenka needed just 54 minutes to complete the win and will next face Czech teenager Sarah Berdych. Meanwhile, 4-seed Coco Gauff also advanced with a 6-1, 7-6 victory over fellow American Ann Lee, while 5th-seed Mira Andreeva defeated Indonesia's Janice Jan in straight sets. In the men's draw, second seed Felix Auger-Aliassime beat Argentina's Juan Manuel Colorado 7-5, 6-1, while 5th seed Taylor Fritz overcame Spain's Martin Landelos 6-3, 6-4. Elsewhere, Portugal's Nuno Borges produced one of the biggest upsets, defeating 2021 runner-up Andre Rublev 6-3, 6-4. The result means Rublev will drop out of the world's top 20 for the first time since January 2022. Now, in the headline news in the world of tennis this afternoon, Australian tennis star Nick Kyrgios has provisionally been suspended after testing positive for cocaine. Kyrgios provided a sample at a Mallorca Open in June, which was found to contain a metabolite of cocaine. The 31-year-old says he made a huge mistake and has taken full responsibility. The suspension means Kyrgios cannot compete in, coach, or attend a Grand Slam event or tournament sanctioned by the men's and women's tour. So that is the big news coming through from the world of tennis this afternoon. Nick Kyrgios has provisionally been suspended after testing positive for cocaine. Now, let's end the sports bulletin this afternoon with some Formula One news. Ukraine has urged the FIA to reconsider a decision to lift restrictions on Russian and Belarusian competitors competing under their own flags and anthems at international motorsports events. The restrictions were introduced following Russia's invasion of Ukraine in 2022. The FIA says the updated requirement follows similar moves by international sporting bodies, although its ban on hosting events in Russia and Belarus remains very much in place. Meanwhile, Red Bull rookie Isaac Ager is said to miss this weekend's Dutch Grand Prix after suffering a wrist injury during a training session. Red Bull have not yet confirmed the injury, but reports suggest Racing Bulls driver Liam Lawson could replace Ager for the race at Zandvoort.
3: The Sports Bulletin. The matchups.
1: They're scared to death now.
3: The battles.
1: We go out there, man. We got a smash.
3: The Sports Bulletin. The anticipation. What went right? What went wrong? What blew us away?
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4: And that's how we wrap up today's edition of the Sports Bulletin live on Asase 99.5. Before I go, a recap of our top stories this afternoon. The Black Princesses have set their sights beyond the World Cup group stage. Kotoko coach Eric Tinkler has called for improved training pitches in Ghana. Patrick Vieira has been appointed a new head coach of the Senegal national team. And Venus Williams receives a US Open wild card. My name is Kelvin Saki. 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Stay in the game. Stay with Asase. Good afternoon. Up next is Russia with Elvis Crystal. Stay tuned in.

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need the keys, I need the strings, I need the bass and the drums. Open your heart, cause you're a star, shine bright like the sun. I need the keys, I need the strings, I need the bass and the drums. Open your mind, open your eyes, you can be

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I am Elvis Crystal. Today, to make sure we can always rise to be number one every now and then, and you're a part of the nucleus of what's going on over here. So I want to say shouts to you for locking it in and being a part of the rush hour this afternoon. I am Elvis Crystal, saying shouts to Kelvin Saki. He's back tomorrow at exactly one with a sports update. And also saying shouts to the Breakfast Crew. The big shout going out to Akoi Sulfi and the rest of the team. They're back tomorrow as well from 5:45 in the morning till 10 a.m. And also shouts to

the lady on the mid-morning. Najama, how's it going? I hope you're good, good, good, good. Right now, though, you're stuck with me. Yeah, man. I'm about to crisscross the capital with you, driving around town with you. How'd that sound? I'm driving this vehicle, man. And you're the back there having a great time. Maybe you want to ride shotgun with me. That's okay. Let's ride together. I can give you the aux at one point in time. And, of course, you can text in with your song request. In case I find my hands on that song, I will try my best to play it. 059-415-7777. 059-415-7777. That's the WhatsApp number. Stay interactive as we proceed. Destination is 5 p.m. Question of the day today coming up in a bit. We're going to talk about family and cutting ties. We'll find out whether we have a story here today. Also, a little later, around 3:30, we got the Lingo Lingo coming out. Like I mentioned earlier on Monday, we're going straight to church this week. So we're dealing with the church concepts this week, okay? So if you want to be a part of the conversation, the WhatsApp number is active, 059-415-7777. 059-415-7777. I'll be activating the phones later on, and you get to join, saying shouts to the production crew, shouts to Carla, big ups to Selim, and of course, shouts to Belinda as well as Echo inside the MCR. We're starting off. You want to get social with me? I am Elvis Crystal on all social platforms. At Elvis Crystal, DM is open. Feel free. Bruno Mars, 24K Magic. This afternoon, Wednesday afternoon, energizing your day. You ready? Welcome. Let's go.

listening to the 995 Rush Hour with Elvis Crystal. Big chill music coming in from Tiger. Slave actually sampled that amazing song from Britney Spears. Same title, by the way. 059-415-7777. Let me know if you're locked in. This is your first time listening to the Rush Hour. Let me say shouts to you, man. And you're locked in, absolutely having a great time. Destination is 5 p.m., man. Stay with me. Don't go. Meanwhile, before this record from Tiger, you heard a sound also from French Montana. I went deaf on them. Ever since you left, amazing sound too. And of course, Fine China from Chris Brown. Bruno Mars came through with 24K Magic. I've got records from Sierra coming up. Stick the Artist coming out with DJ Khaled also coming up. K1 has got a record out there. I think I'll be playing this song for a while now. It's called Risk It All. Should be playing that for you today, okay? Sexy Red is coming up. And of course, DJ Khaled and teaming up with Mariah Carey, all that coming up. Of course, Jack Harlow also on the playlist this afternoon. Wednesday afternoon, soundtracking your day. Can I Make It your Way? I mean, of course, it's sending me a text as well containing your song you want to hear. I might feature it. I just might get it involved. 059-415-7777. Let's get into the question for today. Just want to find out from you, what will push you to completely cut ties with a family member? So you have a family member of yours, and I just want to know, like, if you've ever cut ties with a family member before. When is it okay to cut ties, cut off a family member? When is it ever okay? In your perspective, in your own life, if you evaluate your life right now, when is it okay? I'm looking at my production assistant like, have you cut off a family member before? She's nodding like, yeah. Like, wait, what? What happened? What did they do? No, I'm not asking you to tell me now, because if I mean, your parents are probably listening, yeah? 059-415-7777. 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What will make you cut off a family member? Have you ever cut off a family member before? What happened? What's the backstory? 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

We got some big energy, big energy right here. Destination is 5. And we go. Lato. Mariah Carey. DJ Khaled. Big energy. Let's do it.

Yes, I am. They say you a superstar now, damn. I guess I am. You might be the man, well, that's unless I am. Okay, I'll confess I am. Go ahead and get undressed, I am. Okay, cool, you on Sunset?

yeah. Double checking on you. You know I never put the pressure on you. You know that you make your own mind up. You know what it was when you signed up. Now you gotta run it up. I be out of words trying to sum it up.

DJ Khaled, Drake. Spit a lot of bars in the song. Absolute bangers. I mean, especially if you can relate to the lyrics of the song. Got you a clean edit, absolutely. And so if you're missing some lyrics in this song, man, very normal for a radio show. Drive Time Radio Show. Hot afternoon can be playing all them dirty records, you understand? I'm glad you understand. Well, message here says, please, can you kindly just play the original song? I'm like, wait, what? Can't play the original song, my brother. Nah, man. I told you yesterday, was it yesterday or was it Monday? I do family-style radio, so absolutely not playing you dirty versions. Not at all. You have to find a dirty version on your own. I'm sorry about that. Big ups going out to Mark inside East Legon. How's it going, my brother? You want to hear a dirty version? I might end up apologizing for a long time. 059-415-7777. If you're locked in for the very first time and you're probably having a great time right now, let me know where you're locked in from, all right? Let me know where you're checking in from. What's the roll call like? Hey, shout's going out to Abuna inside DC. How you doing? Hope you're frosty. Hope you're good. Says you've been listening to the Rush Hour for a long time now. And what do you mean? It's good to know you're locked in, man. Shouts to your workers and your colleagues as well. 25 minutes more to hit the hour of 3. And of course, Elvis is here to make sure your afternoon is going grand. Absolutely. Before this song, you heard a song from Sexy Red, Bruno Mars, Fat Juicy and... Yeah. Fat Juicy and what? Big Energy from Lato, Mariah Carey, DJ Khaled. Jack Harlow came through with First Class, Katy Perry. I'm his mind, also played here. Hey, let me run you by songs I have coming up. Got music from K1 coming up, Risk It All. Sierra's got a record out there, teaming up with Tigers, go Dance With Me. Bone Leader, Khaled, teaming up with Stick the Artist. All that coming up. Good afternoon to you. If you're locked in, let me say shouts going out to Mr. Confidence Agbobli. How's it going? Hope you're good. More back-to-back-to-back bangers here. Before then, can I get into my question? We're talking about cutting ties. But you know what? Family is supposed to stick together. You're supposed to stick together with your family. Family is not supposed to be cut off. I mean, it's not really supposed to be, because it's called family for a reason. But things happen, people change, like the weather, and a lot of things go down, and sometimes it does inform you what to do next. So we want to find out what your backstory is for cutting off that family member. What family member did you cut off, and what happened? Have you ever cut off a family member? What will push you to completely cut ties with a family member if you had to? What's your backstory? 059-415-7777. You want to link me up with the voice notes? I'll be activating phones later on. You want to join in? Feel free to chime in with your opinion, or I'd like to hear your perspective. What's your start of the story? Got music coming up from K1. This is Risk It All. Hey, in the clubs, everywhere globally, this song is making waves. And you got it right here on the Rush Hour. I am Elvis Crystal. Stay with me.

when she said you're just a brother and you have to play the role, because yeah, I mean, if I'm just a brother, what it means is that it means I get to still get what I want, but I just might have to play a role of being a brother. Wait, this could be another question of the day for another day, right? Has someone introduced you to somebody as a brother, a cousin, or a friend before? But you guys were really, really, really, really dating, like really serious. I mean, it's just funny how I come up with these things right on the show. Okay. So, I mean, I just have to find a way to put these things out there sometimes. Might be a question for another day. If the production's listening in, this is my suggestion. Anyone ever introduce you to somebody else? I mean, like, differently. It could be you being friends, but they introduce you to someone as a boyfriend or a girlfriend. Maybe they try to save a situation, but what's the backstory to that? Maybe a different day. We might get into that on a different day. That's inspired by Tiger Ty Dolla $ign, Chris Brown, Just a Bro. That question is inspired, absolutely. 059-415-7777, 059-415-7777. Not to confuse you, today we're dealing with a question. What will make you cut off a family member? Have you ever decided to, you know what, this is it, I've had enough, I am not going further anymore, I'm done? And then you decided to cut off that family member. What happened? What's the backstory? Spill the tea. Tell me something. What happened? I mean, I'm not asking if it's a mom or dad. I mean, I'm asking family members in general. I mean, I just might be hearing some very interesting stories today. Can't wait. I'm here for it all. 059-415-7777. 10 minutes more to hit 3. More bangers on the way on Asasi Radio 99.5. Guaranteed absolute bangers. So you know where to find them. It's with me here on the 995 Rush Hour as we're about to get into music from... It's Chris Brown again with Davido. This is Titanium. Rush Hour.

0: Mr. Easy teaming out with Kim Promise is a brilliant, beautiful music, absolutely, especially with the sample done. If you know that song from way back, back in the early 2000s, I Want It That Way, you know the group that song came from? I'm going to probably give you a time to guess. Original version of I Want It That Way. It's an English band. It is a boy band. So think about it. Is it Backstreet Boys or is it NSYNC? You want to guess? Have a good guess, man. Join me on the WhatsApp side if you can guess. A good guess. 059-415-7777. 059-415-7777. All right. So make sure you join me if you can. Okay. Feel free. Meanwhile, coming up is our Wagwan session. We're going to get into the happenings, the latest on the ground, what's going on today. Meanwhile, before then, my question of the day today is, have you ever cut off a family member before? I don't know if I should ask Belinda. Belinda, how are you doing today?
1: Fine, thank you.
0: Okay. have you cut off a family member before?
1: Yes.
0: Hey, hold on. Hey, Charlie. I'm not sure you're proud of that, but the necessity is necessity, isn't it?
1: Yes, yeah.
0: I'll get into your story in a bit. So we were asking this question. Have you ever cut off a family member before? What happened? What would push you to completely cut ties with a family member? And I know the family is the backbone of every individual. Yeah. You have to have a family. You have to be born in a family. But sometimes things happen, life happens, and things go down south. Things take a nosedive, and you can't help it but to sever the ties. Let's find out what people are saying right now on the voice note side of things. Send me your voice notes on 059-415-7777.
2: Hello, good afternoon. It's David Eden speaking from Ashima, Afaraba.
0: Hi, David.
2: I'll cut off giving loans to family members. Okay. Thank you.
0: Did you hear what he said? No, I didn't hear that.
2: Hello, good afternoon. It's David Eden speaking from Ashima, Afaraba. I'll cut off giving loans.

0: to family members.
1: Ah, right. Thank you. Loan. Family members who always come for loan. He's going to cut off ties with family members who always come for loans. Wait. But aren't you supposed to be helping family, huh? Yeah, sort out a family member. Charlie, don't be like that, though. Try and help a family member. And now you say sometimes, Charlie, some of the family members, the kind of thing they ask for can be extreme, eh? 059-415-7777. Voice notes.
2: My name is Belinda, talking from Afienya.
1: Hey, Belinda.
2: So,
1: hold on, Belinda, is this you?
2: No, please.
1: I said, what's seven person can I send power? Well, this is Belinda from Afienya, so let's get to hear this one from Belinda. Hey.
2: My name is Belinda, talking from Afienya.
1: Belinda,
2: so, there are so many things that would make me cut off a family member.
1: Okay.
2: Maybe trust, betrayal, and the fact that they won't want good for me.
1: Right. Yeah, I know that feeling. I think Belinda can endorse that. Signed and endorsed by Belinda. Yeah,
3: Belinda's great.
1: Yeah, because think about it. They don't want your good. They don't want good for you.
3: Yeah.
1: You want to sabotage that.
3: Of course. Because if you don't wish me well, why should I associate myself with
1: you? I see you are really poised to want to share your story. Let's deal with Wagwan first of all. Okay. And after that, we'll get into your story. But if you want to join me with the voice notes, please do so. Join me on 059-415-7777. Elvis is here. I'm playing your voice notes live on the radio. So do so and join me with a crisp, clear, crystal voice notes, okay? Join me with your voice notes. 059-415-7777. What's coming up in the world of happenings on Wagwan?
3: Okay, so today on Wagwan, Ghana Education Service has dismissed reports circulating on social media that the Director General has cancelled the free SHS policy.
1: Right, I heard that one.
3: So, there's another news.
1: Okay.
3: That he's saying that parents that whose children are going to the senior high school should pay a compulsory 1,500 cedis for trans and others. And GES is saying that please disregard any report suggesting that because it's a fake news.
1: And you shouldn't be paying any money.
3: Yes.
1: Okay.
3: So there's nothing like that. So dear parents.
1: It went foul. I heard it even in my neighborhood. Yeah, people were excited.
3: And people were backlashing GES.
1: Some people were excited that, you know, it's they have to now take charge of their own thing. Some parents were like, yeah, the kids are not learning. Free. No, it's not making them learn.
3: But I don't agree with it.
1: You don't agree with that?
3: Yes. Yeah. Why would something be free and because of that you're not learning?
1: No, the concept of having to invest in something, and if you invest in it, you take ownership of it. Mm. Usually that's the idea.
3: Mm.
1: So for persons who didn't invest much in it, you see this lukewarm attitude towards it. They have this lackadaisical outlook on
3: this. I'm sure the person doesn't have anything to lose.
1: That's the idea.
3: But it's your parents that are paying the fees. It's not even yours. Yours is to learn. So but you see, no matter who is paying.
1: When parents pay fees like this, just imagine that you're paying. It's not free.
3: Mm.
1: When parents pay fees, there's this default default mode. When they see you pressing phone, you know, they get mad.
3: They use it to blackmail you.
1: Exactly. When they see you playing on the street somewhere, doing something in the corner, they always come up crazy, you know.
3: True.
1: But maybe they're not paying, so they too, they're not really saying much. You get me?
3: Hey, me, I'll tell you that I buy a child's school fees soon,
1: Sian. I know they're correct, pa.
3: I'll even tell you that it's my tax that they are buying.
1: Exactly. That's the exact picture you should paint, man. Anyway.
3: So please, don't say that it's free so you not learn.
1: Uh-huh.
3: Yours is to learn.
1: Exactly.
3: You are still on fake news.
1: Okay, let's get to it.
3: So the National Identification Authority, NIA, has described reports suggesting that it recently introduced, unilaterally increased fees for Ghana card registration and related services are misleading. So you don't have to pay any fee when you're going to do... there's a specific fee that you pay when you're going to do Ghana Card.
1: Right.
3: But they are saying that within some age limit, it's free.
1: Okay.
3: But now the report is saying that, no, you have to pay. They are still saying that it's free. And even if there had been any changes, it was approved by the government.
1: Okay.
3: So there is nothing like that.
1: So what is the difference here? The original fee is it for renewal? Is that what you mean?
3: Yes, for renewals, I think 25 years, below 25 years, is free.
1: It's free.
3: But 25 years and above is still the old.
1: Would you have an idea what the old fee is?
3: Yeah, 200 cedis.
1: Okay. Yes. But people are being charged what now?
3: For now, I think they are still using the old fee.
1: Okay.
3: There's no new fee.
1: Okay. All right. That's okay. All. So that's an update for you. Don't go around. Let somebody hoodwink you into paying some monies that you're not supposed to pay.
3: Yeah.
1: Anyway.
3: So with my third story, you know people donate their bodies.
1: They do? When they die?
3: Yes.
1: You mean they donate?
3: Voluntarily, yes.
1: So you can actually write it out?
3: Yeah, then you donate it to maybe a school.
1: What?
3: Yes, for them to use it to do research.
1: Wow, at the lab. Yes. Okay, so universities and secondary schools?
3: Mm.
1: Wow.
3: So, Harvard University has an anatomical gift program where people voluntarily donate their bodies after death, so that medical students and researchers could study them. So one of the people responsible for the morgue was Cedric Lodge, a former morgue manager there. Because now he's not there, he has been arrested.
1: Okay.
3: Do you know what he did?
1: No.
3: So according to U.S. prosecutors, between 2018 and 2022, Lodge secretly removed body parts from donated from the morgue.
1: Right.
3: The one that has already been used for the research.
1: Okay.
3: And then instead of returning it to the family, or burying the bodies, he will sell the body parts.
1: To who?
3: There are people who buy them. Some buy them to do research.
1: Okay.
3: Some also buy them
1: for ritual. just following the first you said ritual, then from research to rich. I'm just following the
3: No, but when I researched, I didn't see anything like ritual there.
1: Okay.
3: So
1: okay.
3: When I was researching, because I was curious, you know, is Africa here that you hear people using body parts for money rituals and others. So I was a bit like, so these people too, they are doing the same thing.
1: But it turns out it's for research.
3: Yeah, for research. Some of them to buy and then resell. I don't know for that. They didn't state the reason.
1: Okay.
3: And some to buy the skin of human beings to do leather.
1: Hey.
3: Make a shock me.
1: Don't you see a belt now?
3: Make a shock me. No, when I read it, it's
1: no, but human, to buy human skin. A book. Yeah, human skin for lead. I don't think human skin could be very
3: That's
1: good
3: what
1: leather.
3: I read, though. And that the person was using it for leather to bind a book.
1: But just imagine it. Human skin, it's not as thick as an animal skin, is it?
3: Mika, I don't know how they are able to go about that. But that's...
1: things are happening,
3: allegedly, that's what he said.
1: Things are happening.
3: So, do you know how it came to light?
1: Tell me.
3: So, investigators were already looking at people involved in trafficking of human remains.
1: Okay.
3: So, the investigation involved the FBI, U.S. Postal Inspection Services, and local police. So, they traced the remains that were bought.
1: Okay.
3: To the buyers. Okay, so you went, you get it. Okay.
1: Yeah, yeah.
3: So, that's how they traced one, and then it led to Lodge.
1: So, the man at the university.
3: Yes.
1: Wow.
3: So, he was the one that was selling the bodies to those people secretly. Wow. And his wife too was involved.
1: Oh, it's a couple crime, isn't it?
3: This one there for crime. So now Harvard has agreed to pay $53 million to resolve lawsuits from families who alleged that the university mishandled the bodies of loved ones donated to its medical school.
1: Charlie, things are going on. Okay. It's in the right place if they have to pay these fines.
3: But I don't know what... Actually, it's not a fine, though. But I think a form of compensation.
1: Oh, compensation. Yes, okay. Compensation. Okay.
3: Because we trusted you with the body of our loved ones.
1: Okay.
3: So how come a worker is able to sell the...
1: Yes. It doesn't make sense. But let's assume that over here, around this side of town, where we're having to do some research, perhaps into, you know... communicable disease or any form of research at all, you've been approached to sign a waiver of any body part of yours. What body parts would you donate?
3: So that I'll go into eternity with half body.
1: But who says you are going into... who said when your spirit travels, it travels with body?
3: Please.
1: Sister, do you not hear why?
3: But I don't know what would encourage me to tell... school. Okay,
1: let me paint the picture properly. Okay. Listen, if you're listening to us, forget about spirituality, forget about religion and Christianity, forget that. This is a hypothetical situation. So you have somebody approach you from a research team or research department of a certain university, which is really accredited.
3: Okay.
1: And they've approached you to sign a waiver.
3: Okay.
1: Or they've advertised that you could get about $100 million
3: Okay.
1: If you are able to sign a waiver that your body part will be used for certain research when you pass on, but they will return the body to your
3: family
1: after they've done the research.
3: Mm-hmm.
1: So it's not like it belongs to them. So basically, you didn't sell your body to them.
3: Okay.
1: So it's just for research.
3: How much is the money again?
1: $100,000.
3: And you know, I'm dead, so my body is useless.
1: No. So in your case, you probably want to give it up. You when you pass on,
3: and
1: when
3: take the money.
1: You want to take the money before you die? Okay.
3: Because you know, when I die, my body is useless. So you can have the body, do whatever you want to do with it. Just give me the money.
1: So you want the money before you die?
3: Yes. Then
1: I was thinking, sir. You say, okay, you are signing off to a sibling of yours or to a family member who may need the money in the future.
3: What if in the future, no, they've made it in life?
1: By you yourself, you want to chop the money. So you are enjoying this money now, knowing that this is your body's money.
3: Yes, my body. So you give me the money.
1: You go
3: when
1: to
3: I
1: lunch.
3: Die.
1: You go to lunch and you're having all the best meals. And you're like, well, you know.
3: Yes.
1: Because I'm a
3: waiter. Bring extra meat. It's my body.
1: That's all for what, Gwen, I suppose.
3: Yes, that's all for what.
1: Interesting. 059-415-7777. Allah. Meanwhile, cutting off family members. What's your story?
3: So, you know, I told you earlier that I do cakes.
1: You do cakes? Oh, yes. Nice.
3: And a family member priced my 3,000 CDs discounted wedding cake price.
1: So wait, so hold on. Let's get it straight. You crafted a cake costing 3,000 CDs.
3: She actually wanted a wedding cake.
1: Okay.
3: So I was like, oh, this cake... Roughly, I've given it to someone else 4,000.
1: Okay,
3: but
1: for you,
3: you're a family member,
1: I'll give it to you
3: give 3,000.
1: So it's a wedding cake.
3: Yes, a wedding.
1: Hey, your cakes are that's you know.
3: No, the design that she bring.
1: Belinda. Okay, let's get
3: she
1: your
3: brought
1: story.
3: It's not a small design. No.
1: So the cake was priced at 3,000 cedis.
3: 4,000 cedis.
1: No, 4,000.
3: I gave it to her 3,000.
1: Discounted family member discount.
3: You see,
1: it's 3,000. Continue the story.
3: Then she came back to tell me that she'll give me 300 cedis.
1: No, maybe she heard something else.
3: No, she was like, she'll give me 300 cedis.
1: No, but wait, hold on. Do you know cakes are 400 cedis?
3: Yes, that's one.
1: And there are 300
3: cakes. And
1: oh, sometimes maybe so. There's cake 300, there's cake 400, right? Maybe she had 300 though. And she's giving you 300 cedis.
3: No, because if she had 300, she wouldn't tell me that she would give me. You get it?
1: No, in her head, she's dashing it to you. Like, oh, my sister, you crown this cap.
3: My mama, 300.
1: Oh, she's bargaining. That's what you mean?
3: Yeah, bargaining. Okay. She'll give me 300 cedis. And I was like, So I didn't even reply the message again.
1: Okay.
3: So she was calling me. Then I picked the call and said, you know what? Go and do it somewhere else. My oven is bought.
1: Wow. So this family member, is it from like a cousin? Is it a cousin, a sister, an aunt, or what?
3: No, a sister.
1: A sister, like a direct one mother, one father?
3: Yes, step.
1: Okay, so that's your half-sister?
3: Yes.
1: Oh, okay. So your half-sister is the one doing this to you.
3: So I didn't do it.
1: So did
3: I
1: you?
3: I don't know if she'll be listening, but I didn't.
1: Did you cut her off?
3: Yes. And since then, too, we don't have, because I didn't do it, we don't have any, how we used to be, we are not like that again. And I don't also care.
1: Okay, so did you attend the wedding?
3: Yes, I attended.
1: Hey. Mm-hmm. you ate someone else's cake?
3: Actually, I didn't even take some of the cake.
1: Okay.
3: But I attended. And you know, she paid higher
1: when she went to the other side.
3: New cake.
1: Right.
3: Yes.
1: That's
3: so
1: usually
3: actually,
1: the problem.
3: You're trying to disrespect me and disrespect my business.
1: Right.
3: So I'll cut you off.
1: Wallahi. Wallahi. Allah, businesswoman. Entrepreneur. Nice one. 059-415-7777. What's your take on this matter? What is your story? Have you ever cut off a family member before? What's the backstory? And if you have to, what pushed you to cut off a family member? You cut ties completely. What was the matter behind that cutting off? 059-415-7777. Got a record from Mr. Easy. Of course, it's got Vibes Cartel World Boss on it. Mr. Easy World Boss. Lamborghini.

Don't you agree that this song is amazing? It's a beautiful music. I agree. It's a sampling for me. It's a beautiful way to sample that old school tune, right? This is Mr. P and Stone Boy, Odor Remix. And the Nigerians have a good way of utilizing our words and phrases to make a hit. And that's been a thing since the 90s. They all always come through picking up a word or two. Odor is one of the most famous words in Nigeria. And of course, a name like Abna is also very common there. But as for Odor, Odor, dear, forget about it. Nigerians have overused it in all their songs. We love them still anyway. 059-415-7777 before the song. Music came through from Sophia Ray as well, Anita and Rita Ora. Song is called R.I.P. to my ex. Sean Paul, David Guetta, Mad, also played here. Mr. Easy, Lamborghini, teaming up with Dre Scarl, as well as Wild Bass, Vibes Cartel. It's a brand new music. I think about 2 weeks ago. Yeah, song came out 2 weeks ago. You want to cop that record? Feel free. Have you watched the visualizer? It's crazy on YouTube. Let me say shouts to my brother. Shouts to brother mine, Melvin Dane. How's it going, my brother? I hope you're good. Well, Melvin says he's going to also take the money before he dies. Yes, if hypothetically he has to give his body to a research center for any work to be done on it for research purposes and try to help the humanity, and they have to give him money, he'll take the money while he's alive. Okay, I was thinking you guys were kind to family members. You're not going to sign a waiver so your family members can enjoy the money while you're gone. You want the money whilst you're alive? Shouts to Melvin. How's it going? I hope you're good. And I hope that your projects are shaping up and taking off as well. Big dreams. Keep going, my brother. Meanwhile, coming up is our Lingo today. Like I said, on Monday, we're going to the church again today. Let's learn how to say these few words here. How would you say healing, prayer, and faith in your native language? As a bonus, if you can tell me how you'd say the Lord's Prayer in your native language. Producer Carla and I had a conversation earlier this morning, and she was intimating that I promise we're going to do the Lord's Prayer. And I'm like, wait. Can you tell me the Lord's Prayer in your native language? And that's where the conversation ended. She left the group chat. But on the other side, though, if you want to be able to tell me how you say the Lord's Prayer in your native language, I'll be glad to hear it. As a bonus. But the words we're looking at today are healing, prayer, and faith in your native language. Do you know how to say these? Share your language with me. Put your language on the map. It's time for us to get into the classroom. Class is in session, man. How would you translate healing, prayer, and faith in your native language? You can send me a voice note ahead of time and I'll be playing them back to back to back. And also don't forget, you can always call me on the phone on 054-888-8995. Give me a call. Let's learn today. Put your language out there. When you don't speak your language enough, for some reasons, you don't get to learn a few things in the same language that you're no longer speaking. So try and learn the language and put it out there, because your tribe needs to keep going further and further. So I'm encouraging you to share a beautiful Ghanaian language today and how you'd say healing, prayer, and faith in your native language. The number is 059-415-7777. You can always drop me a voice note, or if you want to call me, the number is 054-888-8995. I'm picking your calls and we're talking big talk. Don't forget, on the other side, if you want to share the Lord's Prayer in your native language, feel free to join me. I'd like to hear you. I learned the Lord's Prayer in Fante, though. Yeah, I know you're surprised. You're surprised to hear it? I learned it in Fante. Yes, I did. But, as a big but, I will tell you that I forgot. Yeah, because I wasn't saying it often enough in the Fante language, so I got it all mixed up.
But that's quite surprising for a lot of people because I actually learned how to say it and I can actually say it. But now it's a bit funny. Yeah, I can't get my head around it too much. But you can always join me with yours, though. How would you say the Lord's Prayer in your native language? That is a bonus. But how would you say healing, prayer, faith in your native language? 059-415-7777. Drop me a voice note also if you can, okay? Give me a call as well. Shouts going out to Valencia Maunyo. How are you doing? Says Elvis, I'm joining you today. Yes, thank you for joining me. Do you want to share your language with me? I'd like to hear it. 059-415-7777. So Maunyo, how would you say prayer, healing, and faith in your native language? I think this is very easy, right? Isn't it? It's the Lord's Prayer that I'm not too sure a lot more people can try. But if you want to try it, that's on the bonus question. All right, feel free. We're in the classroom today, but a little bit into the church arena today. Call me 054-888-8995. 054-888-8995. That's the number.

0: All right, so this one says, this one's a Koko Kra, healing, prayer, and faith. I'm sending my voice notes. Yes, kindly join me if you can. Let's get this voice note quickly. 059-415-7777. Call me on the phone. 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
1: Good afternoon. My name is Malo, speaking from the Buddha region. So healing is Doyoyo.
0: Healing in
1: prayer. Bedodora.
0: Bedodora.
1: Faith. Jose.
0: Jose.
1: In my local dialect.
0: All right. Thank you. Thank you very much. So that's in Eva. If you have any variation, you can share. I know that the Eva language goes several other sub-dialects underneath it, so feel free to join me. Hello, good afternoon. Hello?
2: Yes, sir.
0: Yes, sir. My name is Elvis. Thanks for joining me. What's your name, please?
2: I am Bundi Kubo.
0: Oh, Bundi, you sound different today. Wow. What did you have for lunch? You sound different. That is why.
2: Are you sure?
0: Listen, if you had said TZ, I'll say that is why. So don't worry. Good to have you here, my brother.
2: Yeah, nice to hear from you too.
0: Yes, sir. Today we're going to the classroom, but we're doing a bit of church services today.
2: Exactly.
0: Yeah. What is healing in your language is Bulia.
2: Wale.
0: So what is healing in Wale?
2: Healing, La Felong.
0: La Felong.
2: Yes.
0: La Felong, healing. Wow.
2: Yes.
0: What about prayer?
2: Mensuhe.
0: Please come again.
2: Mensuhe, that is prayer.
0: Mensuhe.
2: Men, that's God, men.
0: Men.
2: Yes.
0: Okay. And so,
2: when you want to say prayer, that would be Mensover. Yes.
0: Hey, Charlie, this one, by the time we are done there, I forget to, but I have to try my best. What? Nice. Yes. What about faith? To have faith. Faith.
2: Faith.
0: Yes,
2: Shagdivu.
0: Faith. Shat.
2: Shagdivu.
0: Shagdivu.
2: Yes.
0: Shagdivu. Oh, I like it. I like the sound of that. Shagdivu. Charlie.
2: Shagdivu.
0: Have some Shagdivu that the future will be fine, okay?
2: Exactly, yeah. I do.
0: Have Shagdivu. But do you know how to say the Lord's Prayer in Wale?
2: No, I did not learn that.
0: Does he exist?
2: Yeah, he does.
0: Oh, wow. There is the Lord's Prayer in Wale in language.
2: Yes, I have not learned it.
0: You didn't learn it. Oh, wow.
2: Yes.
0: I would love to hear it one time.
2: No, maybe I'll get it for you.
0: Yeah, please. Via voice notes. Let's hear it one day.
2: Okay.
0: God bless.
2: About your Wagwan segment.
0: Yes.
2: Yeah, one of the stories told by your producer.
0: Yes.
2: About the NIA or issues. I actually don't know how it goes, but on Monday, I visited one of the offices. That's okay. One of the regional offices.
0: Okay.
2: And about the updates of information. Because we understand updates is updates.
0: Yeah.
2: But they've segmented it into portions like when you are updating your name, it has its own piece. When you are updating your date of birth, it's another thing. Like provided you have an issue with your date of birth and your name as well on the same Ghana card, what happens is that the update takes 420 cedis.
0: Okay.
2: That's for one. If I updating the date of birth, it will be 420 cedis. The name too, that will be another 420 cedis. In all, that will be 840 cedis.
0: Okay.
2: I don't know what is the new development, but because this, I am not aware of it.
0: Yeah, because from what I'm hearing, it says a card, for example, card replacement is 200 cedis, while record updates remain free. Do you understand? If you want to update your records, it says it remains free. Other charges apply to services such as card renewal, nationality updates, and related transactions. But if you want to update your records, like you're saying, it's supposed to be free.
2: It's not free. Since when?
0: Well, that's an update that came just about, I think, a few hours ago. This today came up a few hours ago. Okay. So what we're going to do...
2: Then this is an information we all have to verify.
0: Very true.
2: Else I doubt it.
0: Okay. So
2: what, this Monday, I've been to their office, and it was something like that.
0: Okay. So what we're going to do, I want to indulge you in this. 5 p.m., Frizelanyo Megashi will throw some light on this matter. And so we can all get a clearer understanding, especially getting people on the phone, where he's going to talk to some very key people on the phone today at 5 p.m., okay? All right, Bundi, thank you very much for bringing this up.
2: Okay.
0: All right, bless you. Thanks so much for linking up. Number is 054-8888-995. 054-8888-995. It's the number you can call if you want to have a direct line to talk to me. And let's learn this afternoon. We're in the classroom, still here, learning how to say healing, faith, and prayer in your native language. I'm learning that the Wali language has got the lost prayer. I could never imagine it. That's nice. That's amazing, isn't it? So if you know how to say the Lord's Prayer in your native language, you can always join me. But don't forget, it's just a bonus question, yeah? But the number is 054-8888-995. The words we're looking at are healing, faith, and prayer. If you know how to say this, join me quickly. Let's get to it. Let's get to a real quick. Class is in session, guys. Let's go.

0: right, let's get to this voice note quickly.
1: Hello, good afternoon. It's David Eden speaking from Ashanti.
0: All right, David, hold on. I'll take your voice note later. Hello, good afternoon.
2: Afternoon.
0: Yes, sir. Madam, my name is Elvis. What's your name, please?
2: Pardon?
0: My name is Elvis. Thank you for joining me. What's your name, please?
2: My name is Perfect.
0: Perfect. All right, perfect. Thank you very much for joining me. Which language do you speak?
2: Ewe.
0: Oh, Levegba. It is Ever, not Ewe. Ever. Yo. All right, let's hear you. How would you say healing in Ever?
2: Do-yo-yo.
0: Yo-yo. Yo-yo-yo-yo-yo. Okay. And healing is do-yo-yo. Prayer is what?
2: Be-do-do-da.
0: Be-do-do-da. Okay. What about faith?
2: Hosse.
0: Can you say the Lord's Prayer in Ever?
2: Please,
0: yes. Oh, could you please turn down the volume of your radio so I can hear you clearly?
2: I'm starting.
0: Lemona radio of ye ne volume and never ye.
2: Hello.
0: Aha, it's okay, let's go. Okay, so I could barely hear you now. You're completely off the line. Perfect. Thank you very much for sharing with us. Thank you, thank you, thank you. Wow. Well, I heard I heard a lot of the prayer, like much of it, but the ending wasn't too clear. 059-415-7777, 054-888-8995. On the bonus side, if you can tell and if you can share the Lord's Prayer in your native language, I'd like to hear it. In Ga, in Fante especially, in Chui, in Ever, and all the beautiful languages in this country, if you can share your native language with me. Hello, good afternoon.
3: Energy.
0: Yes, sir. How's it going, my brother?
3: Everything cool?
0: Everything copacetic, man.
3: Everything high.
0: Everything circle.
3: I don't know why you're surprised.
0: Why am I surprised? That's what? You are speaking part one?
3: No, this NHS ID. When the system is not working, we should know who to call. Right. You want it passed, you have to pay something to the country. Are you
0: okay? So that's what's creating the issue. The protocol, the people who want it,
3: you have to pay something.
0: Okay, so we those who know that it's free, you know, we are the ones not understanding what's going on.
3: You don't understand.
0: I see. We now can't say no problem.
3: The thing is literally free, human being will take money. When the system is not working,
0: to fast track it for you.
3: But even to fast track it, do you have to pay? You have to pay,
0: They are causing problem for everybody,
3: All right, let's move on
0: then. So in Dangwe, Emmanuel, what is healing in Dangwe? You see, when you were saying all the things in English, I could hear you. Open your mouth. Let me hear it.
3: I noticed something about you.
0: Say it again.
3: I said I noticed something about you.
0: What is that?
3: A word that you can say. You say, oh, this one is nice.
0: I can't hear you, so you have to say it properly. Let's hear it.
3: If you can't speak the word, you say,
0: say Lusa, sanity. Okay, let's take this one again. Healing is what?
3: Charming.
0: Cham. Okay, all right.
3: I've gotten healing.
0: You've gotten healed. Nice. Yeah. Okay, what about faith? Come again. Okay, that is faith. What about prayer?
3: Sole.
0: Sole. Soli. So if you say you are going to church, me as Solomon.
3: Me as Soli.
0: I'm going to pray. Me as Soli.
3: I'm going to church.
0: Ah, what about I'm going to pray?
3: Me as Soli.
0: It's the same thing.
3: Me as Soli me.
0: Ah, okay. Me as Soli me. Soli me is the church.
3: Me as Soli me is church.
0: Yes.
3: Soli is prayer.
0: Okay. All right.
3: I understand.
0: I understand now. I heard that you are a scholar in Dangwe. So can you tell us the Lord's prayer?
3: Bye bye.
0: The Lord's prayer. Don't run.
3: Bye bye.
0: Emmanuel. My God. The Lord's prayer in Dangwe. It exists. So Emmanuel, go and learn it. I'm pretty sure it does exist. 059-415-7777. 054-888-8995. Let's get back to David, who's sharing his language with me.
1: Speaking for my Shaman for, we have some three works over here, which I'll be translating into my local language.
0: Okay.
1: Language. Number one, healing. Two, prayer. And three, Jose.
0: Okay.
1: Thank you.
0: Thank you very much, David, for linking up. 054-888-8995. Let me say shouts going out to a man like... So shouts to my brother who's actually locked in as well. Hey, shouts to you, Sir Pius. How's it going, my brother? It's been a minute. And also, let me say shouts to my brother, who wants to tell me that today's Lingo Dear, it's RME. Yeah, RME reminds me of Bacaday, man. Bacaday. Big shout going out to you. I'll be playing your voice notes in a bit here on the 995 Rush Hour, 059-415-7777, 059-415-7777. And also, don't forget, you can join me on the phone on 054-888-8995. I'm playing more voice notes here. Don't forget to join in. Let's get to another one.
4: Good afternoon.
0: Afternoon.
4: My name is Belinda, talking from Afienya.
0: Okay.
4: So, healing in my local dialect is... Doyoyo.
0: Okay.
4: And prayer is Bedududa, and faith is Hosse
0: Lafutoma. Yeah, have you heard it before? 054-888-8995. Let's get to a voice note quickly. Let's run this up. Let's run the show. Run it up. Okay, so here we go with another voice note.
5: Hi, Mr. Elvis.
0: Wagwan.
5: I'm up your good.
0: Yeah, man.
5: You don't know this is Lord Boy, you know, all the way from Boston City.
0: Big up,
5: AKA,
0: man.
5: Yeah, man. So I just want you to listen to this. This is the Lord's Prayer in Jamaica part one.
0: All right.
5: You know?
0: Okay.
5: Yeah, man. So in Jamaica, this is the Lord's Prayer. We say, oh, I and my Father, who art in Zion, hallowed be thy name, thy kingdom come, thy will be done on earth as it is in Zion. Give I and I this day, I and I daily bread.
0: Okay.
5: And forgive I and I no trespasses. As forgive I and I no trespasses. And lead I and I into no temptation.
0: Nice.
5: But deliver I and I from evil, for thy is the kingdom, the poor and the glory. For I for an I for.
0: Nice.
5: Yeah. Rastafari, I ever living as a faithful. The last year is the first. Watch
0: out, that's Ludie Boy with a dancer style of doing the Lord's Prayer. Big up yourself, man. I think I've heard it a few times and it's very, very correct. Let me say shouts going out to King Lagazi as well. He actually knows how to say that. So big up yourself, man. Ludie to the world. Big up on yourself. 054-888-8995. 054-888-8995. Let's get to more voice notes. Don't forget to call me up real quick. How would you say healing, faith, and prayer? Now, on the other side, as a bonus question, if you know how to say the Lord's Prayer in your native language, give me a call. Let's have a conversation.
4: Good afternoon.
0: 054-888-8995.
6: My name is Simbran, I'm speaking from Accra.
0: Okay.
6: So I'm going to translate these words into my local language.
0: Right.
6: Healing. Ayarisa.
0: Ayarisa.
6: Mm-hmm. Prayer. Impaibo. And faith. GDA.
0: Okay. All right. Thank you very much for sharing that.
7: Yeah, Elvis.
0: Yes.
7: This is Florence.
0: Hello, Florence.
7: Prayer in Ere. Bedududa.
0: Bedududa.
7: Healing. Doyoyo.
0: Doyoyo.
7: Faith, Hossa. Feelings, Cecily Lame.
0: Hey. The Rush Hour. Florence added feelings to it. Okay. Right. Go a message here says healing could also be do da da or do yo yo. So that do da da is also correct as do yo yo. Okay. So if you're going to have a different way of saying it, you might want to say do da da as well. In ever, that's healing. 054-8888-995 054-8888-995. Let's get to more voice notes. Don't forget to call me real quick. Let's get to it. We're closing off in a bit, so be quick about it. We're in the classroom.
8: Hi, this is Joyce speaking from La Paz. So
0: hello, Joyce.
8: In Ewe, when we say healing, is doyoyo,
0: doyoyo.
8: Prayer is betodora. Okay. And then faith is hose.
0: Hose. Yeah. All right. Thank you very much for sharing that. What is your native language? And can you say the Lord's Prayer in your native language? I think it's quite challenging for a lot of people. Messenger says, I don't know how to say it in my local language, but I know it does exist. Elvis, do you know that when you pray in your native tongue, it looks like God hears you faster than prayed in English? Okay. Yes, I've heard somebody say the same thing before. I have to put it to test. But I'll tell you honestly, though, if I pray in my local language, in my native tongue, it's sort of more comfortable. It feels like it's intimate, you know. It feels like very intimate as compared to English. Who else feels this way? Maybe if you call me, we can have a conversation about what language you use to pray. If you have to pray, what language do you pray in? Do you use English or you use your native language? So, for instance, if Emmanuel is going to pray, he's probably going to be praying in Dangbe. I don't know if he does. Let's have this conversation, because it's been a thing for a long time now. Everyone sort of talks about this thing, like, do you pray in your mother tongue or you pray in English? The number is 054-8888-995, 054-8888-995. Okay, give me that call. Let's have a conversation about prayer, praying, and all that. In your native language, how would you say healing, prayer, and faith? Let's get to it. And also, if you can share your native language, the Lord's Prayer in your native language, I'm here for it. Okay, all 9 yards. Let's go.
9: Afternoon. My name is Prophet Allen, speaking from Usu. So, okay. In my local dialect, which is Ewe, healing is doyoyo, prayer is bedoda, and faith is Jehose. Thank you.
0: Okay, so faith is

0: Doyoyo. Is do dada also correct?
1: Yes. Okay. Depending on the area, we have denomination of areas. So okay. Depending on the area you find yourself.
0: Yeah.
1: Doyoyo, do dada, they are all the same.
0: All the same. All right, good. And what about faith?
1: Jihose.
0: Jihose.
1: Or
0: Hose. Hose. Yeah. Hose tonenya. Yes, okay. Okay, the next one is prayer. Do you know that somebody's name known as Dogbera?
1: Yes.
0: Hey, Evers have name. Name plenty.
1: Pray.
0: Pray is somebody's name. Dogbera. All right, let's hear the Lord's Prayer in your native language.
1: Yehovah. Yenye flolanye.
0: Okay.
1: Nane kema hiam o.
0: Okay.
1: Lanyi fe damao o name shwa kodo. Bode me fe to unu uklom yi.
0: Uh-huh.
1: Eklom tutu fe jogele efe unkolata. 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
0: Okay.
1: Es siami beta nam. 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
0: Mm-hmm.
1: Jogwe nyi flamanu veve. 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La nyagwe mungke tuka tamme. Eye mano yehu afo me da. Amen.
0: Amen. Hey, you are a scholar. Wow. Okay, so what you've given me is the Lord is my shepherd. That's what you gave me.
1: Yes.
0: Okay.
1: Now you want the Lord's Prayer.
0: Yes, that's what I wanted.
1: The Lord's Prayer. Our Father who art in heaven.
0: Yes, that one.
1: It's okay.
0: You've done really well. Thank you so much for calling.
1: Thank you.
0: That's Benedicta there. 054-888-8995. Wow. She actually knows how to say the Lord's my shepherd too. That for me is one of the most hardest to actually say for me. I think it's quite dodgy, you know. 054-888-8995. 054-888-8995. Give me a call. How would you say healing, prayer, and faith in your native language? So let's see who we have on this side of the voice notes. Shout out to the voice note gang for joining in. Let's hear this voice note.
2: Hello, Elvis. Hello. My name is Akosia from Asha Lepuche.
0: Hello, Akosia.
2: Healing in Gia Ayaresa.
0: Okay.
2: Yeah. Prayer is Empire.
0: Okay.
2: And faith, GD.
0: Okay.
2: Thank you.
0: Thank you very much. I've been great to have you on the other side telling me the Lord's Prayer in Chui, though. Would have been nice, especially even in Fanti. If you speak Fanti, please send me a quick voice note or give me a call. 054-888-8995. A few more voice notes to go that we can wrap things up. Class will be closing off and we'll roll it again on Monday. 054-888-8995. That's my number. Give me a call quickly. Hello? All right. So we're missing calls now, aren't we? 054-888-8995.
3: My name is Abigail, and we say healing in Fanti as Ayaresa.
0: Ayaresa. Okay.
3: And prayer, we say it as Mpaibo.
0: Okay.
3: And with faith, we say Jizi.
0: Jizi.
3: Yes.
0: Okay. All right. So the Asante tree says Jidi, and Fanti is G. Wait, hold on. Jizi. Is it Jizi?
3: Okay. And with faith, we say
0: Jizzy. Oh, Jizzy.
3: Yes.
0: Right, Jizzy. Jizzy. You know what I mean? 054-888-8995. 054-888-8995.
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0: Rush Hour. Now, what do you say we take one last call if we can, if time is fast?

0: Depends anyway, so we're going to have to close the session. Thanks to you for calling in, texting in, sending voice notes. You keep the show alive. You keep the segment alive. This is actually one of the longest running segments on the Rush Hour. And it looks like a lot, bunch of people, lots of you love it. Hello, good afternoon.
1: Good afternoon.
0: Hi, my name is Elvis. Thanks for joining me.
1: I'm Samuel from South Africa.
0: Sami Leke Fwa.
1: Marekwe.
0: Wezo.
1: Yo.
0: So, Gako Pepe Akpa Kanela.
1: Malafia Dugama.
0: Ah, Dugama. Yo. Negbona crack on Apple. Pong Venamsia. All right, so let's learn from you. How would you say healing, faith, and prayer?
1: Doyoyo.
0: Doyoyo is healing.
1: Yes.
0: Okay, someone is laughing at us here. It says doyoyo part is like yo. Basta rhyme yo. Okay, what about faith?
1: Faith.
0: Hossa.
1: Yes.
0: Hossa. Okay. Nice. But that is also somebody's name, right?
1: Yes.
0: Hossa. Yeah. I know someone called
1: Hossa. We have it in English. It's a name in English to faith.
0: Yes, actually. You're correct. You're right. Okay. Let's move on. What about prayer?
1: Bedododa.
0: Okay. All right. Now we're going to lead. First of all, do you pray in your native language?
1: Yes, please.
0: You prefer to pray in Ebe than in English?
1: Yes, I prefer to pray in Ebe.
0: Why? Why? Can you tell me why? I mean,
1: that's my native language, and that's my mother tongue.
0: I agree. But
1: and I speak well in that than the English.
0: Okay, so there's someone who sent a text here. Let me say, Charles going out to Oparibia. Oparibia says she speaks her local language with God. When she's praying, she's praising her local language, because sometimes when the thing she wants to pray about is very, very serious, she takes it to the local language.
1: That is why it's manifest.
0: And to move on to serious, what do you call local language? Okay. All right. Let's get to learn the Lord's Prayer from you in Ebe.
1: Okay. So it's Nyafufu.
0: Okay.
1: Silajifu.
0: Mm-hmm.
1: One Kontinako.
0: Yep.
1: Wokfiadupanava.
0: That's great.
1: Yeah, well, hold on like that.
0: Uh-huh.
1: Malish me on a phone. Not the friend to me. Show me up over the dog, Kemi. A Malish, Yaha, Michelin, can I miss you? The Volumia Chilane.
0: That's correct.
1: But for me, that's a former.
0: Okay.
1: That's a bit of a retail of a steamer. And I'm not the way yet, the other
0: person.
1: Plums, Monkey Cockway. Amen.
0: Oh, Chale Sami. You do all. You do all. Chale, big up yourself, man. Thanks so much for calling.
1: Thank you very much.
0: This one that you have prayed for us this afternoon. A la pasta. You do all. Akwe Mauni Rao. All the best to you. And this is how we close the session and close the class today. Want to say thanks to you. I hope you learned something. Maybe you knew how to say it, but you missed a few words. You just got a reminder. Thank you very much for being a part of the conversation this afternoon. And we'll be back with it. The class session be back again on Monday. Meanwhile, coming up in this hour, we have entertainment news with Selim, who's going to be joining me in a bit to talk about the world of entertainment. Now, before then, can I get to make some money? I'm allowed to make some money, right? So let's go make some money. When I get back, before Selim gets in, we're playing some heavyweight records and heavyweight songs all the way till 5. Stay with me. Don't go anywhere.
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0: My little ones, gather around. Once upon a time in the heart of Accra, a man in his fancy car sought directions. But oh, the Ghanaian way.
1: Hello, bro. Good afternoon. Can you please show me where the Presby Church is?
2: Go straight. 10 left at the big mango tree with the broken branches with most of the mangoes falling. Ask there. Anybody will show you.
0: And when the Black Stars take to the field, every Ghanaian becomes a coach. 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As you wait patiently, rehearsing the perfect vibes. These, my dear ones, are some few moments that make our Ghana truly special. And as we share these stories, let us also remember a plate of lily rice, connecting our hearts through the flavors of our culture. Special moments are worth celebrating with Lily Rice. Lily Rice, yenimuno free titi. 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
1: Hello?
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0: Faith Crystal. Come on.
1: It's an absolute banger. There's something about this particular song that gives me the energy whenever I play it. That's Shatawale with Kai Kai right here on Asase 99.5, 995 Rush Hour this afternoon. How you doing? Hey, let me say shout out to Belinda. It says she's locked in and she's having a great time. Nice, sounds nice. How was work today? Hope I'm playing the background sound for you to enjoy. Soundtrack in your afternoon. Before this one, Adam came through with Nyejilo Nyakpa. Okay, okay. And of course, a record from Ricardo Banks as well. It's called Standard. Sark Cordier with D-Crime. Coco Sakura also played here. Kofi Kinata also came through with a song called The Crusade. We're just looking back. Review Mirror Kakra. Tomorrow, Thursday, we go deeper. We go deeper. Coming up is entertainment news right here on the 995 Rush Hour on Sassy Radio. I am Elvis Crystal. Stay with me. Selam is right here. Hey, Selam, what's up? What's going on?
2: Me dear pan
1: like a saucepan.
2: Like a saucepan.
1: Someone says yesterday that you're infecting the boys and the girls in your office. Me chalk like a block, man.
2: Yeah, man.
1: Too frosty to be musty. Nice one. Punchline with the adults, baby. Charlie, what's coming up in the entertainment world?
2: So, another achievement from Angelique Kidjo Camp.
1: Right.
2: And also we have Rema and Davy doing the stories.
1: Nice one there. Let's get to it.
2: All right, so Angelique Kidjo has made history as the first African musician and first Black African artist to receive a star on a Hollywood Walk of Fame. The ceremony took place yesterday in Los Angeles, where she received the 2,854th star in the ceremony. And Angelique Kidjo received that yesterday. And according to her, the artist built an international career spanning more than 40 years and 18 albums, blending music from her Beninese heritage with genre, including jazz, funk, pop, and other global sound. The honor adds to another already remarkable list of achievements, including 5 Grammy Awards and recognition as one of the world's influential culture figures. So she used the occasion to emphasize Africa's enormous contribution to global music and culture, saying that the honor represents more than her individual success. So Angelique Kidjo has taken that as well for the Hollywood Walk of Fame and the 2,854th star to ever do that. So,
1: it's amazing. Congratulations. It's well deserved.
2: Yeah.
1: You know where we came from? We came from songs like this. way back. And this is how far the Lord has brought Angelique Kidjo. You know what I mean?
2: This is
1: a Beninois.
2: But they also speak Kewa.
1: Yeah, but their Eba is mixed with some other language, it's not like our side of the Eba.
2: No. But you can understand.
1: You can understand. Yes. You can. It's just that there's some words in between that's like, hey, now we're super. Congratulations going out to the Beninese, Angelique Kidjo. Oh, I think it went through with Adekule Gold and a few other people, that actually joined her, and it's been really nice. Did you hear her voice in the auditorium when she sang there?
2: Yeah.
1: Blair Way. Very powerful.
2: Oh, man. Timeless.
1: Badonga.
2: Is that what she said?
1: Yes. I knew you didn't get it, but that's exactly what she's saying there.
2: Oh, really? I've been lying all this time.
1: Listen. Yeah, that's right.
2: Anyway,
1: let's move on with our stories.
2: So, up next, Rema is urging African musicians, particularly Afrobeat artists, not to become too focused on giving fans exactly what they already like. His argument is that artists need to take creative risks if African music is going to continue evolving and gaining global influence. So he believes that artists shouldn't restrict themselves to reproducing the sounds that fans already enjoy. Constantly catering to existing tastes can limit creativity and musical growth. He advocates for innovation, experimentation, pushing boundaries, even when new sound may initially be unfamiliar or unpopular with listeners. So his comments, I think, reflect a view that Afrobeats should not become a fixed formula for the genre to remain globally relevant. Artists need to introduce new influences and sound and approaches. And
1: yep.
2: That was what we were even discussing yesterday.
1: Very.
2: Every day we are discussing this.
1: In this thing, and we're about to talk about it again.
2: Yeah.
1: I keep saying that to be a creative, you're not supposed to be structured into a certain or fix yourself in a rut. You can't be in a rut. You can't be stuck in there. Because art, like I mentioned a few days ago, art is meant to evolve.
2: It's
1: an art form that you should always evolve. So if you are in an industry where the most popular music genre, for example, is Afrobeats, and so every individual is jumping to Afrobeats. Funny enough, when you speak to DJs and you ask a DJ, you're probably going to be recruiting to a station, which I've done. I've spoken to a lot of DJs before in my past, and I'm like, yeah, I want to put you on at the station to play a certain song or play music at a station. What genres are you comfortable with? Afrobeats,
2: yeah.
1: And I'm like, no, yes, you like Afrobeat, but you can't be telling me that that's what you're comfortable playing. It's your role and your duty to introduce people to new music, bring them to new genres, introduce them, educate them in different musical styles. So I'm sure when you listen to the Rush Hour, you know how we dance around, we go around a little bit, a bit of a 360 somehow. So I think an artist is one to cater to people's listening pleasure. By also experimenting with musical styles and musical forms. Because, for instance, when you say R&B, its evolution came from a mix of several other musical styles and musical forms. There's blues, there's jazz in R&B, there's blues, and of course then you have the lyrical composition that goes along with it. So we cannot be stuck in a certain musical style. And that's what Ghana's problem is. Almost all Ghanaian artists are doing similar songs. And when you hear our beat patterns, it's the same. When you hear our bass lines, it sounds similar. And so we are not evolving. So when you have an alti artist, say S. The Legend, for example.
2: S. The Legend,
1: And she releases a song. But because you're not familiar with the rhythm and the melody, or the most common or popular go-to beat pattern, then you're not fancy in that music. I think that even the listeners should also have a way of acquiring new taste of music.
2: You know, I have a weird taste though,
1: which is good.
2: I have I can listen to Afrobeats.
1: Okay,
2: I listen to almost every single. It doesn't even matter the language. You can hear me listening to a French song right now because of the rhythm and the way it's soothing and all that.
1: Yes.
2: And I'm just enjoying it.
1: Yes.
2: But unfortunately, not everybody's just like that. So,
1: I know.
2: The majority would want to follow
1: people are enjoying, which is the same thing. I think we discussed it some time ago as well, where we look at the triangle of the industry itself. So who is responsible for breaking a song or making the song stay on?
2: Yeah.
1: Is it the DJ, the musician, or the audience?
2: Yeah.
1: Who is determining what plays on radio? Who is determining what you listen to? Is the presenter playing music on radio because the audience like that particular song? And is the DJ playing the song because the audience want that song? Or is the musician releasing the song because that's what people say they like? You have to find a way around this thing. The convo can extend, but let's get to the next story.
2: So Davido has advised women to maintain their own bank accounts even when they are in relationships and marriages. His position is that financial independence gives women greater security and control over their personal finances. So he supports women having a personal bank account separate from accounts they may share with their partners. His central message is that some women should retain some financial autonomy rather than becoming completely financially dependent on a partner. Having a personal savings can provide women with financial cushion and the ability to make independent decisions when necessary. So that is what he's just advising.
1: I agree.
2: As a married man.
1: Listen, I'm all up in applause for this.
2: As a married man.
1: Yes. What do you mean as a married man? Yes. Let me tell you something. I didn't want to get into it too much, but just because you're asking me that question, let me just wade into it a little bit.
2: All right.
1: No, it's not because a man is thinking that if the wife or the partner's got their own money, it makes him less likely to give her money. That's not a conversation at all.
2: Yeah.
1: Financial independence is empowering. It's empowering for you to have financial independence, whether you're a man or a woman, but more essentially as a woman, because it does leave you at a place of abundance.
2: Yes.
1: And abundance gives you quality of life. It brings about some level of essence into the marriage, for example. So it's good for you to have that leverage.
2: Okay.
1: So what the video is preaching is not, it's a go-to.
2: It's a good thing.
1: Yeah, it's a good thing, it's a go-to. Because, you know, when you have someone who's got that particular advantage in life, they may not look after you, the man with the money. Forget about that.
2: Yeah.
1: But the fact that they have a quality of life they can uphold, and also for the children, that speaks volumes. Yes. And aside from that, it also helps in trying to curb pressure. And pressure, people don't realize this.
2: Yeah.
1: When a man is under pressure, say he's taking care of the home alone. If there's pressure and he doesn't know how to handle the pressure, he starts to, you know, deflect, and he starts to mirror a certain, you know, image onto the woman.
2: Okay.
1: Next thing you know, then verbal abuse starts to come in, and then physical abuse may come in,
2: okay.
1: and then possibly even financial abuse may come in. So if the pressure is lesser at home, the quality of life increases.
2: Increases, yeah.
1: So that's what we say, that's a two-world income. And you have to have multiple streams of income. Because, Charlie, make nobody lie to you. Money runs the home.
2: Well, but they say that, okay, the women, their money is their money.
1: And I'm not saying that give your money to your husband.
2: Yeah.
1: I'm just saying if you have your own.
2: But the husband can give the money to the woman.
1: That's what they say we should be doing. That's what they say we should be doing. So if a woman's got her own money.
2: Yeah.
1: It's good because, like I'm saying, it just helps with some quality of life around us. Yeah, and a good-hearted woman will do more than what the husband gives her.
2: Yeah.
1: So she wouldn't have to wait on it. So like I said, qualifying term is a good-hearted woman, a kind woman.
2: Yeah.
1: I'm not saying any kind of woman, but a kind woman will go ahead and do more than what the husband gives at home. But generally, when a woman's got money, something about it is different. Now, also, if you're a brother to a woman who probably needs money, give her money. Charlie, men, give them money, okay? It makes life easy. I'm just saying, Charlie.
2: Well, anyway. Yeah, there you have it for entertainment. My name is Salome Elliott.
1: Thank you very much, Salome. You actually ended up on a slump. You didn't actually expect that submission from me, yeah?
2: Oh, really?
1: you just slumped the entire thing like, oh, okay. No, I think you picked up a thing or two from my submission.
2: Yeah.
1: Maybe that's why you're slumping.
2: Yeah, very.
1: Thank you so much. We'll catch you back here tomorrow. Rush hour. All right, so let's get to our voice notes real quickly. Let's find out what the people are saying about our question of the day. Before you go, Salome, have you ever tried to cut off a family member before? What happened? What's the backstory?
2: Okay, so I'll not go into detail.
1: Yeah, we don't want the details because somebody may come for you.
2: It is just them disrespecting my mom, and then find it very. But my mom cautioned me not to cut them off.
1: Okay,
2: I don't know why she doesn't want me to cut them off. But
1: right.
2: I mean, it's just the disrespect and all that. They are supposed to be families, right?
1: Okay.
2: So if things are going south, me too. I'm feeling pains. You get it.
1: I get it.
2: On her behalf.
1: Hey, so that's your story. They were hating on your mom.
2: Yeah.
1: I think for some people who love to defend their loved ones, I think that's legit for you.
2: Yeah.
1: Very legit. All right. So let's get to more of the voice notes here. 059-415-7777. Would you cut off a family member, and what necessitated that decision? If you ever did, what's the backstory? What happened? All right, so our question of the day today, as we're looking into it, it says, what would you do and how would you go about cutting off a family member? What would push you to completely cut ties with a family member? When is it okay to cut ties with a family member? Have you ever cut ties with a family member before? What happened? What's the backstory? 059-415-7777. Now, before I play some of these voice notes, I want to say a very big happy birthday to somebody who's locked in right now. And let's get into it quickly. It says, happy birthday to Lorinda, immediately past secretary of the UGSRC and the secretary to the NPP Transport Policy Committee. Grow in stature, wisdom, and favor. That's a message from Bismarck. That's Ghana Maritime. And it says, happy birthday to Lorinda, immediately past secretary of the UGSRC and the secretary to the NPP Transport Policy Committee. Grow in stature, wisdom, and favor. That's a message from Bismarck, Ghana Maritime. Sending a big shout to you. Happy birthday going out to you, Lorinda. All right, so let's see what people are saying about cutting ties with your family members.
3: Good day. My name is Fefeda Lenz, and speaking from Osusu. One thing that will make me cut off a family member is when they try to be inquisitive, dictatorial, or they try to be intrusive. I like my privacy a lot. Okay. I like to be isolated from the family. So when one tries to be controlling, demanding, or wants to know much about my life, my personal or private life, it's going to be too much for me, and that's going to break the camel's back. Thank you.
1: I see. Okay. Privacy. Okay. What's your story if you ever had to cut ties with a family member? What happened? A message here says, hi, Elvis. Good afternoon. They actually decided to blackmail my parents, and I found it very unworthy. I found it very unworthy, so I cut them off, and I went ahead to cut off my cousins as well. So you are a lone ranger right now. Big shout going out to you, Daniel. Big up yourself.
4: Hi, Elvis. My name is Abigail, and I'm speaking from 37.
1: Okay, Abby.
4: So what would make me cut off a family member is if he or he has, on a countless occasion, denied to give his or her life to Christ.
1: Oh,
4: that
1: wow.
4: would make me cut off okay. that family member.
1: Okay.
4: Because I don't understand why you don't want to give your life to Christ, and you're still in this world. Like,
1: wow.
4: Yes, I'll cut you off.
1: Wow. Okay, I see where we're going. 059-415-7777. Let me take a last voice note so we can wrap the show up.
5: Hello, Elvis. I'm Akosia from East Ligon.
1: Okay.
5: And what will make me cut off a family member is if the family member does not support me in any way and still makes me feel worthless,
1: okay.
5: does not respect me,
1: mm-hmm.
5: and, you know, everything about the way they behave towards me or treat me, I mean, does not please me in any way, does not make me feel good about myself. You cut off. That's what will make me actually cut off a family member.
1: Okay, all right.
5: Yeah.
1: So, a message here says, hi, Elvis. Good evening to you. I love listening to your Rush Hour, and God bless you for the good work you're doing. I have cut off a family member because of entitlement. They were entitled too much. And anytime they ask for something from me, they come asking as though it belongs to them. So I cut her off. My name is Francis. 059-415-7777. Yes, I think that a lot of people are cutting people off because of entitlement. And I don't know where you stand and how far you've gone to cut off a family member. 059-415-7777. I've got a few more songs to play before I go. I think a couple of songs, and then we can wrap the show up here and make room for the big bulletin that's coming up at exactly 5 on Asasi Radio 99.5. Shall we do some music from Edem and Shatawale? Boom, boom, bang, bang. Have you heard this song before? Have you heard it before?
6: Hear me now.
1: It's a powerful song, Jolly. Enjoy. Stay here. Mixing them up. Mix it up, Elvis. Let's go.

0: And that's how we check out today on the 905 Rush Hour. I am Elvis Crystal. Be back tomorrow at exactly 2. I want to say shouts to my brother, Frizelanyo Magashi, who's coming up with the big bulletin. Also, let me say shouts to the production team, Carla, Selom, and Belinda, and of course, the man in the back there, Echo, who's going to be locking it in with the big bulletin in a bit. Got to go and make room for the big bulletin. I am Elvis. Catch me tomorrow, 2 p.m. Lovely, lovely, lovely. I'll be back here to soundtrack your day.
1: It's legendary.
0: And energize your afternoon. This is my last song. This song is actually from Wizkid. LAX. Ginger. If you know this song, you know what to do, man. Turn the volume up and let's do it. Let's go.

It's 5 p.m. Hello and a very warm welcome to the Big Bulletin live from the Kwekusechiado studio in Accra with me, Fritz Delanyo Amegashi. Here's what's coming up tonight.

0: losses. And the tone good book says those who recorded $400 million loss under domestic gold purchase program in 2024, according to the IMF, they are quoting. And this is also coming from the same people under whose tenure another state institution, MIF, implemented a gold purchase program and recorded losses to the tune of over $90 million. Today, they want to give us lectures on gold trading. Ladies and gentlemen, I have news for them. We will not take moral lessons from the brothel.
1: And so tonight, we are asking that big question, who has the numbers right? Minority Leader Alexander Fenyumaki and his caucus said there are serious questions about Gold Board's financial performance and the losses they say have been hidden from the public.
2: Gold Board participated directly in buying, aggregating, assaying, and exporting the gold. Bank of Ghana provided the financing. Three, Gold Board earned fees from the transactions. But when the program generated substantial financial losses, those losses were not reported on the balance sheet of Gold Board.
1: But Gold Board is pushing back hard with its own accounts of the numbers and the gold purchase program and where the money has gone. Is Gold Board exposing a political attack, or it's the minority uncovering a financial time bomb? Stay with us for the full conversation. Also on the program tonight, Coalition of Unemployed Graduate with Disability petitioned the Jubilee House after being denied access to the presidency.
3: There is a concrete plan,
4: yes,
3: a concrete action,
4: sure,
3: which can be led by, as I said, a senior most government official,
4: sure,
3: ahead of maybe Doc.
1: The group embarked on its demonstration since morning, calling on government to provide financial clearance for qualified graduates to be employed in public institutions. Stay with us as we speak to the coalition and key stakeholders on their concern and planned demonstration tomorrow. Still to come on the program tonight, one person has been seriously injured and in another multiple vehicle crash on Ofanko-Pokuasi Road, and also a cargo crash collision has also resulted in the death of an Okada rider. We'll bring you more details of these crashes tonight. In other news,
5: clearing agents at the Tama port say persistent internet and banking system disruptions are delaying customs duty payment and slowing the clearance of imported goods. We'll be bringing you details of this.
1: Well, we have Africa, entertainment and sports coming up in this package if you stay with us.
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1: Warm welcome to the program, everyone. I'm Fritz Delanyo Megashi in Accra. Tonight, the battle over Gold Board's finances just got hotter after the minority caucus accused the Gold Board of masking losses and throwing dust in the eyes of ordinary Ghanaians. CEO Sammy Jemfi has come out swinging. Speaking earlier today, he dismissed the claims as unfounded, pointing to the Auditor General's 2025 report as his biggest defense. Sammy Jemfi says auditors should have access to Gold Board's records or request a document where provided and not a single adverse audit finding was recorded. He accused the minority of ignoring the Auditor General's findings because they do not fit their narrative.
0: The Afenyomakin says that the Gold Board has sold gold and made losses, and that no one should sell gold and make losses. Why the tone good boka? Says those who recorded $400 million loss under domestic gold purchase program in 2024, according to the IMF, they are quoting. And this is also coming from the same people under whose tenure

0: another state institution, MIF, implemented a gold purchase program and recorded losses to the tune of over $90 million. Today, they want to give us lectures on gold trading. Ladies and gentlemen, I have news for them. We will not take moral lessons from the brothel. Then number two, they say, why has the Bank of Ghana pulled out of financing the gold board if gold board is not making losses? Number one, the Bank of Ghana has not pulled out from anything. The MPP government decided that it will run a program called Domestic Gold Purchase Program, which will be managed by the Bank of Ghana. And they designed that program in a certain way, which I will talk about it. President Mahama promised to reset Ghana, including the gold trade sector. And his reset is the gold board. The act has been passed and the gold board is ready for takeoff. And so this new gold board model as envisioned under the Gold Board Act is not anchored on Bank of Ghana financing gold board. The gold board has been given the powers under Section 18 of the Gold Board Act by Parliament to raise money for itself from the financial markets. And so if the gold board wants to assert that statutory mandate, and for that matter, the Bank of Ghana has to end what it was doing under the Domestic Gold Purchase Program, you don't look at that and say, oh, that means gold board was doing something wrong. I can tell you that as we speak, the IMF and the Bank of Ghana are all engaging gold board that they still want to be our fiscal agents under the gold board model, where they will be raising money for us as an intermediary. It is a gold board that is rather saying, no, we will do it ourselves. So that claim is not true. And then you hear him say that, oh, gold board was being paid some fees, and it is because of the noise they made that the fees were reduced. Ladies and gentlemen, again, I brought evidence here. And if you need the evidence, I'll give it to you. That evidence is a letter dated October 29, 2025, way before the MPP ever held a press conference on gold board or domestic gold purchase program in 2025. Because the first press conference they held in the aftermath of the IMF report on domestic gold purchase program was in December. If you recall, we're celebrating Christmas at the time, December 2025. But by October 29, 2025, the Gold Board and Bank of Ghana, through negotiations, had reduced the fees to 0.6.
1: Right, so that was the CEO of the Gold Board, Sammy Jimfi. Let's go over to Zoom now and connect with development economist Dr. Hayford Ayirakwa. Doc, many thanks for your time tonight here on the big program. Let's kickstart with a basic question that every senior journalist is asking tonight. Is Gold Board profitable, or is Ghana losing money through the domestic gold purchase program? Doc, can you hear me?
2: I can hear you. Good evening to you and to your cherished listeners. Mm. And thank you very much for your question. I think primarily we need to understand that, yes, Gold Board is not for-profit state institution. However, it does not also mean that Gold Board can incur losses to tunes that are unbearable. Ultimately, there are cost implications to whatever Gold Board is doing. And so they should be willing to accept criticism, and so we can all collectively work together in minimizing any potential losses that could be accruing as a result of the operations.
1: Right, Doc. The Gold Buying Agency is saying tonight that they made, and this is just the quotes from the CEO, Sammy Jimfi, who said that we made 5.4 billion Ghana cedis. But the minority yesterday in their press conference say that they have made a loss of 1.7 billion, roughly connected to the program. Are these two sides actually talking about the same set of numbers?
2: Well, so I think that numbers is not in doubt. The $1.7 billion that the IMF flagged is not something that is in doubt. I think it has to just be a matter of whose books they currently sit. The Gold Board is a special purpose vehicle that the Bank of Ghana is using as part of its domestic gold purchase program. And so we cannot discount the role Gold Board has played in attracting very important forex into this country, and how this forex has equally been used in stabilizing the Ghana cedi. Now, this has not come for free. It's come at a cost. And this cost, Gold Board is saying they made a profit because the cost is currently not on their books. The cost is on the books of the Bank of Ghana. And that is why Bank of Ghana, being uncomfortable with these losses on their books, is now requesting the finance ministry to now take that responsibility so that they cannot continue to keep these costs on their books.
1: And but, so but, I Doc, think, but Doc, is that a fair assessment, given the role that Gold Board plays in the purchase of gold? We know that the Bank of Ghana is said to purchase the gold. If they are claiming the success of the domestic program to Gold Board, why would they not also claim the losses that comes with it?
2: Absolutely the point. That is where the point is. And so I don't know who... I wish the CEO for Gold Board would not come out and make some of these comments, make it, because he knows, and I know, that as a result of that activity, trading activity, which has been ceded to the Gold Board because of its own, the act that was passed, Gold Board is the one acting and purchasing the gold on behalf of the state currently. And so the problem is that, and this is where I have my difficulty, the problem is that Bank of Ghana is a contributor to this loss, and Gold Board is also a contributor. So it's a joint responsibility that they must then take. Now, how did we come by these losses? Now, if Sammy Demfi is saying that they have made profit, from where did they make the profit? It's, if you look at their audited statement, financial statement, it's coming from the licenses, it's coming from the ASEI-related issues, but where is the actual transactions related to gold purchase? Now, you go to their audited financial statement, which they are making reference to, they state that they got a grant of about $4.5 billion from the state to purchase their gold. Now, Bank of Ghana is the one with the responsibility to fix the reference rate. And so Bank of Ghana, for example, says that the reference rate, or in other words, the exchange rate to which a dollar is supposed to be exchanged for a cedi is maybe 11.5 cedis to a dollar. But Gold Board must go to the open market and buy the gold from artisanal small-scale miners. Now, when you go to artisanal small-scale miners, they are privy to what the exchange rate is at the forest bureaus. And so you go there and you quote your 11.5 as a reference rate from Bank of Ghana, and they said, no, we are not ready to sell our gold to you because we know the rate is 12.4. Now, Gold Board is compelled to buy the gold at 12.4. But they bring the gold to Bank of Ghana and sell for 11.5 because that is the Bank of Ghana reference rate. So you see, already at the point of purchase of the gold, you have made a loss. And what that means for me, and for what I said, is that we need to be truthful to ourselves. We operate a market economy where we expect that the demand and supply will determine the price of the exchange rate. But the central bank is fixated at fixing the exchange rate at a certain threshold. And as a result of that, these losses are coming up. Assuming that the price at which Gold Board is buying the gold from the artisanal small-scale miners is the same or near the same at which they are selling to Bank of Ghana, this loss we are talking about would not even have accounted, or it would have been very minimal. And that is the argument I am making, that we need Bank of Ghana to lift its hands in the artificial manipulation of the exchange rate. Until that is done, some of these costs will continue. Today, initially it started with $214 million, and now it's $1.7 billion. Who knows what is going to come up tomorrow? When we wake up and it is $5 billion, would we say because Gold Board brought out $15 billion and they've incurred $5 billion costs, losses, we should be happy about it? The bigger question, which you and I must ask, and maybe we are not asking, is that we are just talking about Gold Board losses. But we're not talking about the losses we are incurring as a result of this so-called gold that we are buying. Gold Board is not able to tell us from...
1: But Doc, don't we have a destination now that the Bank of Ghana says that going forward, it's no longer going to sponsor the activities of Gold Board? Does that not answer that question?
2: Well, it to a large extent, but we still would experience a lot of losses. Because as far as Bank of Ghana continue to fix the reference rate, that is different from what the market rate is, this problem will arise. It is not solved. It's just shifting whose loss, where the loss is actually going to be, whose books is the loss is going to stand. That is going to be the problem. It's only shifting the goalpost, but the problem has not been solved.
1: Right. To the ordinary Ghanaian listening to the program tonight, they want to find out what could be the potential risk of Gold Board accepting that there were some losses that were made, but, you know, it's on the books of the Bank of Ghana. It turns out that they are not humble in, you know, accepting that they've made losses. What could be the potential risk if Gold Board says that, well, we made a loss, but we've also made profits?
2: Well, I think that for me, at the moment as it stands, Gold Board will tell you they made profit because that is the issue. That is what is standing in their books. They are not taking all the cost. They are not bearing all the cost. And so it will sound as though they have made profit. But if we were to put these numbers on the account of Gold Board, you realize that they are in they have made a lot of losses. And so I think for me, they are serving an important role in this country. They need to know that their role is strategic in the stabilization agenda of this country. But it must be done in a way that minimizes at the least cost. Even if there will be cost, we want to do this at the least cost. And one way of doing that is to check. For me, I am all for the point that let's shift every cost associated with Gold Board to the Gold Board books. Then we'll be able to properly talk. Because if that had been done, the CEO will not have the energy to come and stand and say that they made profit. They would have been speaking a different language by now. I think that we need to admit what we have heard and work together as a people to address issues going forward.
1: Now, Doc, as an economist, if you were auditing this program purely in your remit, what number would you look at first? Are you looking at Gold Board's profits, the Bank of Ghana loss, or the consolidated cost to the Ghanaian state?
2: In the books, I would take a key interest in the cost of everything, including the source, because as we speak, there are no traceability indicators to the gold that the Gold Board is buying. And I am of the school of thought that believe that a lot of the gold that is ending in the hands of Gold Board are coming from illegal small-scale miners. I believe I belong to that school of thought. As long as Gold Board is not able to tell me that for the gold that we purchase, these are the sources, apart from the one that we get from the large-scale mining companies, then the potential of contributing to the environmental degradation, which is cost that we have to quantify, the health implications that people are going through, which is cost. So I would look, as an economist, I would look beyond just the numbers that are being projected to me and take into consideration all other costs and ask and come to the conclusion whether this is a worthy investment operation or otherwise.
1: Let me say a very big thank you to you, Dr. Hayford Ayirakwa, for your insight as always. Let's take a listen to what the minority said in Parliament yesterday when they addressed the press. And that statement by the minority, the news conference, was what necessitated this news conference by Sammy Jinfi, the CEO for Gold Board.
3: From the transactions arranged between Gold Board and Bank of Ghana, Gold Board was not an uninvolved spectator. It is the very institution with a statutory to buy, sell, weigh, grade, assay, value, and export gold and other precious minerals in Ghana. Therefore, The role Gold Board played in the transaction places significant responsibility on it because, one, Gold Board participated directly in buying, aggregating, assaying, and exporting the gold. Bank of Ghana provided the financing. Three, Gold Board earned fees from the transactions. But when the program generated substantial financial losses, those losses were not reported on the balance sheet of Gold Board. What kind of voodoo accounting is this? Who does this? And then Gold Board wants us to believe that it has not made losses, it is clean, and wants to mislead the people of Ghana. No, that cannot be the truth. The arrangement made require much deeper scrutiny than government has so far been willing to provide. Ghanaians must also remember how this story developed. When initially the Fifth Review raised concerns about the gold program, the discussion centered around an estimated 240 million quasi fiscal loss identified through the September 2025 report. The IMF explained that losses arose from the trading activities, fees and exchange rate movement, and specifically called for greater transparency, governance and risk management around the Gold Board linked channel of the domestic gold purchase program. We were subsequently told that Gold Board itself had made no loss. However, Section 13 of IMF country report, as quoted supra, stated. The real question, therefore, is what did Ghana lose from the transaction? The IMF has now answered the question, which I've quoted supra, for the full year, an equivalent of 22 billion cedis. The Ghanaian taxpayer ultimately stands to lose on this. And now for emphasis and further explanation, the accounting location of a loss does.
1: Right, so that was Minority Leader Alexander Fenyo-Markin in Parliament yesterday when they addressed the supposed losses of Gold Board. We'll take a breather. When we return, we'll tell you more.
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2: Warm welcome back to the program. This is still the Big Bulletin with me, Freight Delanya Megashi. I was telling you about the coalition of unemployed graduates with disabilities who say they will continue to wait on the president or its representative, if no other than the chief of staff or deputy, to receive their long-standing petition after being denied access to the Jubilee House. The group has been picketing at the Jubilee House since morning, where it announced to picket today over concerns about unemployment. They are demanding the recruitment of qualified graduates with disabilities who applied in the recent Ghana Education Service recruitment exercise. Let's go over to the phone lines now and connect with our reporter who was playing on the ground since they demonstrated, and it's got the very latest for us. James, many thanks for your time. Can you tell us the atmosphere that was around the Jubilee House when the group was there to protest?
3: All right, so Fritz, if you ask me about what goes on today, so the whole thing started from the rehabilitation center around Adabraka there. So I went there, and then the people convened there, and they were moved by bus to Jubilee House. But the first batch got there, and they enter. And then according to them, when the second batch, I followed the second batch to the Jubilee House. So when we got there, they moved to Christ the King, which is a church just opposite the Jubilee House. And I approached their convener to ask why they moved to that place instead. And they said they have been denied access to enter the Jubilee House. And the security told them that there is an order from above that they shouldn't allow them enter Jubilee House. So we were all there when a police officer who is on duty at that particular place came and was speaking with the convener. But the police officer wanted the convener to, take their people away from that site, but she didn't agree. Later on, a team of police officers that I believed are from Osu Divisional Police came and they tried to engage the leadership, but they still refused. They didn't listen. So we were there, and then that police team called Jubilee House, and they select somebody to come and receive their petition. The person came, and the leader of the group was not there. So he went back to the Jubilee House. When he went, the leader came back, and then the person came back to receive the petition. But they said they can't give the petition to the person because they're expecting either a top government official, either the chief of staff or somebody that can cause a change for what they want. So if you ask me about what exactly happened, that is what I've witnessed today that I can tell you briefly, yeah.
2: Right, James, we understand the group also petitioned the presidency. Are you able to tell us the contents of that petition?
3: Sorry, Chris, if you could come again, I couldn't hear you.
2: James, what was contained in the petition?
3: You asking what's in the petition. Is that a question?
2: Absolutely, James.
3: Okay. To the best of my knowledge and what they said, interacting with them, what they said they are just demanding that government give them a financial clearance by giving them jobs. They say they are suffering. They are living without jobs. And according to them, they spend times two of, people who are living well, they spend time to afford these things. So they are living without job, and things are becoming difficult for them. Some of them said they are getting old. They can't even get married because they don't have money. And some of them even said that it's their parents who take care of them at their age. And it's very sad. So they are just demanding from government to give them a financial clearance so that they can also have something to be doing and earn a living, to live with that, yeah.
2: And finally, did we have any response from government?
3: Sorry, if you come and get it.
2: Did the group receive any response from government?
3: All right, so as I said, after the time I left there, when the presidential aid came, they said they wouldn't give the petition. So the media have left, I also left. But later, I just called the convener, and he let me know that the presidency has written Shamima to come back. So Shamima came, and they scheduled a meeting with them. So they will be meeting the president to discuss the way forward, and they promised them that they will address their concerns. So because of that, they are about leaving the premises that he told me when I called him. Yeah.
2: James, thank you so much for that update. And we also take a listen to the group when they were there earlier today to protest.
4: We are very much ecstatic that Doug also took time out of his schedule, busy schedules of course, to meet us. In fact, we actually appreciate the maximum respect that Doug has accorded us.
5: Yes.
4: We don't joke with it at all.
5: Yes,
6: sure.
4: Just that I am not here on my own accord. I am here because of my people. And the vast preponderance of my people are of the conviction that we don't submit the petition to Doug.
5: Yes.
4: Not because we don't respect Doug. No, that's far from that. But we think that we've been taking for a ride for far too long.
5: Yes.
6: Yeah, sure.
4: And at this juncture, all that we want to say is that at least if we're nothing at all, all that we want to see is that if we're nothing at all, if we're nothing at all, there is a concrete plan, a concrete action, which can be led by, as I said, a senior most government official ahead of maybe Doug, so that he can make certain important decisions.
6: Yes.
4: For example, if we meet the chief of staff,
6: The
4: chief of staff can give an instruction that financial clearance should be issued at least tomorrow. Doug can only do an online submission of our petition.
6: Sure.
4: And at the end of the day, it ends there.
6: Sure.
4: We cannot go after Doug the resolution of our issues. So at this point, we are also telling Doug that we thank you very much. We are most grateful. But we continue to be here. So we get a senior most government official who can actually cause a change to happen.
5: Yes. We want change and we want it now.
2: All right, so that was Gilbert Ejiri. We'll now take a listen to Dr. Ai, the spokesperson of the presidency.
7: So just like you have rightly intimated, you are speaking on behalf of your colleagues who have resolved that they wish the petition is being delivered to a senior most government official. As I stand here, I'm also a senior member of government at the office of the president. I'm standing instead of His Excellency the President. So if you think that the president has sent me to receive a petition on his behalf. And in your opinion, I am a nobody. And because of that, you will not give me your petition. Well, that is a position you can also have. I respect that decision. There is no problem with it. You can wait to a point in time where you think you've met the right person to deliver. You have that opportunity. Let me convey His Excellency the President's best wishes to you for the opportunity and coming. Thank you very much.
6: Thank you.
7: So, Mr.
2: Dr. Sami Aye, spokesperson of the President's communication aid at the President's. Let's go over to the phone lines now and bring in Gilbert Ejari. He was the leader of the group. Gilbert, it turns out that you were unsatisfied with the person who was there to receive the petition on your behalf. Did you finally submit it to the one you're looking for?
3: Yeah, please, can you come again? Sorry.
2: Gilbert, can you hear me?
3: Yes, I can hear you now.
2: Were you able to submit your petition?
3: Yes, the petition has been successfully submitted.
2: Early on, you seem to have a problem with Sami Aye. You were looking for a more senior-most person at the presidency to submit the petition to. Can you explain why?
3: Yes, so let me use the opportunity to greet your audience. So, early on, when Dr. Sami Aye came, the group together, we took, you know, a collective decision that Dr. Sami Aye, in our estimation, no disrespect to him, was below the level of government officials that we were looking for. And, you know, we made it very categorically clear to him that we are not disrespecting him. But because of the previous experience with government, we wanted to have someone who can cause a change to occur. And in our view, Dr. Sami Aye does not have the capacity to, you know, cause any change to happen. So we made it very clear to him. He understood us, you know, from the perspective that we were also coming from. And together, we all decided that the petition be submitted to a higher official within the corridors of government.
2: But Gilbert, is it not spiteful for you to say that you're looking for a more senior person at the Jubilee House to present your petition to when Sami Aye, who came to receive the petition, was doing that on behalf of the president?
3: So clearly, clearly, when we came with a mission. We came with a mission. And the mission was just one. The mission was to either meet the president, the vice president, or the chief of staff. So without that clear communique from either of these people, we weren't going to leave the premises, you know, at the Jubilee House here. So when we stayed after we refused to submit the petition to Dr. Sami Aye, later the petition was submitted to the Honorable Nanaya Adantua upon the information that came to us from the president himself. So this was an intervention that was actually done by the president himself, which was actually the goal that we wanted to achieve. So now the president himself has given us his word that when he comes back from wherever he is, he will arrange a meeting between the leadership and himself at the Jubilee House. So that
2: Gilbert, you saw the president at the Jubilee House, who explained that Namaya Jantua should receive the petition on his behalf.
3: So I am not saying that there's a distinction between Dr. Sami Aye and the Honorable Namaya Jantua. Just that when Dr. Sami Aye came, his conversation was not convincing enough to tell us that he was actually directed by the president, because he told us that some officials within the Jubilee House had delegated him to come for the petition. But we wanted to hear that the petition, the one leading to take the petition, is actually delegated by the president himself. So I'm using the opportunity to let you know that an information came to us, which someone, you know, at the ground spoke to the president, and the president also spoke to us. And he directed the Honorable Nanaya Jantua to come for the petition. So there was a direct conversation between us and the president, which led to the submission of the petition.
2: And by she receiving the petition on behalf of the president, are you satisfied that your concerns will now be addressed?
3: Yes, because we have actually drawn a conclusion together. If I say conclusion together, between us as one party and the president as another party, that there will be a meeting which will be scheduled sometime next week, yes, between the leadership and the president himself, as we've been assured. And this does also mean that the fact that the petition has been submitted has torpedoed our effort to come back again. You understand? So definitely, our effort has not been, the fact that we can come back again has not been terminated perpetually. So we will definitely come back again if the presidency refuses to meet us. And I have stated time and again that we will continue to lead this crusade until our people are absorbed. Because the situation that we are talking about is dire to the extent that some of our people, you know, they have to, you know, rely on their parents to survive. And we cannot have people around 30 years, 35 years surviving on their parents to survive. So definitely we will come back again if the presidency should refuse or should, refuse to fulfill their promise.
2: Is there days we are looking at, like, some sort of ultimatum you are giving government after the presentation of your petition?
3: Please come again.
2: Are you giving government another ultimatum now that you have presented your petition?
3: Yeah, so there's going to be a further consultation between us and the liaison officer. And in this case, the liaison officer is Nanaya Adjantua, so that a date will be scheduled for the meeting.
2: Right. Gilbert, many thanks, and we'll be watching closely how that pans out in the coming days. And indeed, that was Gilbert Watson-Ejiri, the convener of the Coalition of Unemployed Graduates with Disability. Earlier today, they picketed at the Jubilee House to call upon government to get employment for their members. You remember that this year, March, they were on the streets again to protest. This is coming on the back of the recruitment exercise by the Ghana Education Service, and they say that their members have been ignored and discriminated against, which has informed this picketing or protest today at the Jubilee House. You know that they have submitted a verified list of 200 qualified graduates, but none was recruited, despite government's stated commitment to a 5% employment quota for persons with disabilities. And it's therefore calling on government to issue appointment letters to the affected applicants and provide financial clearance for other qualified graduates to be employed in public institutions. And they say that they are going to continuously engage government on the employment. And if that doesn't happen, then they'll head back the streets or they'll decide their next line of action. We stay a little longer. Let's bring in Frederick Asso. He's the board chair of the National Council of Persons with Disability. Frederick, many thanks for your time tonight on the program. Your members have presented a petition to the Jubilee House. They're hopeful that their concerns will be addressed. Beyond just presenting the petition, what measures are you going to take in consultation with them to ensure that this produce measurable outcomes?
6: Good evening, and good evening to your cherished listeners. The name is Frederick Asso. A-S-S-O-R. Asso. Thank you very much once again. My colleagues who are persons with disability have picketed at the Jubilee House in relation of looking for job. That is everybody in Ghana yes, right, as the Constitution has stipulated. As the body from the National Council on Persons with Disability, the board chair, we've been working hard to get employment for persons with disabilities. And my colleagues there are aware that we've submitted documents to the authorities for employment because we are entitled to 5% employment quota, which the Minister of Employment, the Minister of Education, have mentioned time and time that the just recruited teachers is going to give us our percentage, and we submitted documents in relation to that. I met the Deputy Minister twice on that, and our document as we speak is with the Chief Director. We've even not crossed the 5% out of the 7,000 recruits teachers. If government is to give us 5%, it should be 350. The list we submitted to the Education Ministry is 275, which we have not even exceeded our 5%. So we are working hard, and the leadership of the group are much aware that the council and GFD, we are working administratively to make sure government gives us our 5% employment, as been mentioned by the president and everybody. My brother, the president have given persons with disabilities free tertiary education. And I know and believe that if everybody finishes school, or you finish whatever you are, or program you are doing, you need employment. So government is never going to fail them.
2: You tend to believe in the assurances of government. How come you've not been able to communicate same to your members? Because you tell me that engagement is ongoing at the level of the Chief Director of the Ministry. But you saw your members today picketing at the Jubilee House, even to the extent that they were unwilling to submit a petition to somebody who was, referred to receive the petition. What do you make of all of that, given that engagement is far advanced and now your members are on the streets pouring out their hearts?
6: My brother, Gilbert Ajari, the leader of that group, was in a meeting with myself, GFD leadership, and his leadership. We were in a meeting and we all discussed this. So he's fully aware that we are engaging the education ministry. He even met the chief director and they took a decision. But some of us, we said, no, as a government institution, we are taking that, because all the list they have compiled has been given to the council, and we put a letter on it and submitted to the ministry, which the minister have promised us that they are working on it. So Gilbert and his team are fully aware.
2: So would you say that they are fully aware, they've done this demonstration, do you see that as disingenuous on their part, given that they're aware of the engagement, they ignored it and still went on the streets to protest?
6: My brother, as I've mentioned, it is their constitutional right to, maybe their members did not get the right information from the leadership. But once again, it is their right to demonstrate, to protest to government that, yes, as you've promised us, as you are giving us free education at the tertiary level, we need job. And really, they need job as well. But the process, which I've mentioned that Gilbert himself and the leadership were all in that meeting, which we've taxed ourselves to work to, especially for the 5% of this education, because every portal that will be open will give opportunity to our people to also get employment as everybody.
2: I get that clearly, but I have to wrap up this interview, Frederick. I really want to understand now that you say an engagement is far advanced. Do we have any specific timelines when your members are going to be employed? Because you seem to have some confidence in the assurances by the government. Are we working with any specific timelines here?
6: It's a process. It's a process that is going on. They'll take your documents, validate it, and so on and so forth. It's a process.
2: Processes have timelines.
6: Ours did not take shape with the those who have just gotten their appointment letters. But as they are working on it, I can't give a timeline, but we are working assiduously for them to get this employment.
2: And well, Frederick, let me say a very big thank you to you, Frederick.
6: And I would like to thank them for finally giving the petition, accepting to give the petition to Nana Achampim Jantua on behalf of the president. Thank you.
2: Right. Let me say a very big thank you to you for your time on this interview. That was Frederick Asso. Of course, he's the board chair of the National Council of Persons with Disability. We take a quick breather. When we return, we'll tell you more.
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2: Right, you're still listening to the Big Bulletin here on Asase Radio 99.5 in Accra with me, Fritz Delanyo Amegashi. Before we bring you other news, we'll soon be speaking to Bismarck, still on the Federation story, to learn more exactly what they make of the plight of persons living with disability. And he's from the Ghana Federation Disability Organization. He has been fully aware about the situation and also the protests by the group earlier today at the Jubilee House. As and when we have Bismarck on the line, we'll bring you that conversation. But you can also go to Facebook now, search for us at Asase Radio 99.5 in Accra for the latest information in the world of news. You can also send us your comments on the stories that are coming your way on the Big Bulletin. We'd love to know what you make of the stories that we've brought your way tonight. Well, away from that, six people have been injured after a Toyota Corolla plunged into the Brim River at Inyinansi Junction on the Accra Kumasi Highway. The accident occurred yesterday, the 18th of August. Now, the Ghana National Fire Service says the fire station responded to the distress call and arrived at the scene about 7 minutes after the call was received. According to an eyewitness, the black Toyota Corolla plunged into the river after a loud crash. Now, members of the public had rescued the six male occupants before firefighters arrived and transported them to the Hawa Savior Memorial Hospital for treatment. The vehicle was completely damaged, but no fatalities were recorded, and the cause of the accident is still under investigation as the Ghana National Fire Service work to really reveal the circumstances surrounding that. But you know that we'll be bringing you subsequent updates in this particular tragedy. Let's take a quick breather. When we return, we have more for you here on the program.
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9: 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From the market woman in Makola counting her day's take to the investment banker in London watching the CD, cocoa, gold, money is on all our minds. But here's the thing, most of us never got the plain language guide to making it work for us. 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I'm Kweku Adoboli. 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We'll take you through the Ghana Stock Exchange, keep our eye on Lagos, Nairobi, and Johannesburg, answer your savings questions, and sit down with the players actually moving the money. 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
2: 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Let's revert to the disability story. You know, the persons living with disability were on the streets today to protest. Bismarck Amo, he's with the Ghana Federation Disability Organization. Bismarck, it's good to have you on the line. Today, your members demonstrated.

0: We believe government on this assurance. We think action must follow us soon as possible. And the action we are looking for is giving employment to these persons with disabilities who have been home for all this while without working. I think the Coalition of Unemployed Graduates with Disabilities have done a yeoman's job and they deserve commendation. And sometimes you must also listen to authority and then follow through to ensure the right thing is done. So we'll keep to this for now. I will say that, yes, we believe in whatever commitment is coming from the president through the presidential staffer, and we will be on the watch to see the action that follows. We will also meet with the coalition, the leadership of the coalition, to strategize or to put up strategies to ensure that worse are not worse doesn't remain worse, but action follows worse. There's an action after those pledges or commitments.
1: Are you looking at any specific timelines?
0: Come again?
1: Are you looking at any specific timelines?
0: Sure. So, as soon as possible, right from tomorrow, we'll have our meeting with them. We'll put up our strategy and we'll kickstart. That doesn't mean that we are going to relent. We are going to hold on. We'll still have our engagement. We are still forcing to see the Director General. We are in touch with the Ministry of Education, especially the Deputy Minister of Education on this. And the right thing must be done, and we will ensure that the right thing is done. So whilst I cannot promise that in a week or two, I will say that we will continue with our action and probably strengthen what we are already doing to ensure that the results are achieved immediately.
1: Thank you very much. This Maka Moise, the Disability Inclusion Advisor, speaking to us. That'll be it. Shirai standing by to bring you other news. Don't go away.
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4: You are still listening to the Big Bulletin on Asasi 99.5. We bring you more stories as clearing agents at the Temaport say persistent internet and banking system disruptions are delaying customs duty payment and slowing the clearance of imported goods. Now, the agents say the problem, which began last Friday, has created significant bottlenecks in port operations, leaving importers and their representatives frustrated. According to some clearing agents who spoke to Asasi News, intermittent internet connectivity and failures on banking platforms are preventing them from making and confirming duty payment. One agent questioned the lack of communication about the disruption, as they say that the banks that have access to duty payment should tell them whether Ghana.gov is working. The inconvenience, they say, is huge. The agent said the delays could have serious financial consequences for importers because fluctuations in the exchange rate can increase the cost of goods while they remain at the port. The clearing agents are appealing to banks and relevant port authorities to urgently resolve the system and connectivity problems and provide clear communication to users whenever disruptions occur.

0: on the Big Bulletin. In other news, still in bringing you more stories across the regions, we take our attention now to Accra, where from the court, we know that the Accra High Court has adjourned the hearing of a bill application filed by former NPP Ashanti Regional Chairman Bernard Ntribosiako, popularly known as Chairman Wuntumi, to 15th October 2026. Lawyers for Chairman Wuntumi were expected to move the bill application today, but both his lead counsel, Samuel Atachia, and Wuntumi were absent from court. The NPP Director of Legal Affairs, Gary Nimako, was, however, present. The court clerk subsequently informed the parties that the trial judge was unavailable and would not be certain this week. Here's Deputy Attorney General Justice Remsai, who was also present in court. He spoke in chief.
1: Chairman Wuntumi bail application case, and I can say password. But what can I say? More to October.
0: That was the Deputy Attorney General Justice Remsai. Now, Chairman Wuntumi is currently serving a 20-year prison sentence for illegal mining. Now, in more development, 62 Ghanaian nationals have reportedly died in Russia, while 15 others remain missing after traveling to the country amid the ongoing Russia-Ukraine war. Foreign Affairs Minister Samuel Okudzeto-Ablakwa disclosed this during a press conference in Moscow following bilateral talks with his Russian counterpart, Sergei Lavrov. The Foreign Affairs Minister says Ghana raised concerns over the alleged illegal recruitment of young Ghanaians who were lured to Russia with promises of employment but later enlisted to participate in military operations. He says Ghana is particularly worried about the exploitation of young people who travel to Russia seeking job opportunities only to find themselves involved in the Russia-Ukraine conflict. Now, Ablakwa says the Ghanaian government will continue engaging Russian authorities and advocating measures to protect Ghanaians from being recruited into the conflict. Now, away to the Ashanti region, the NPP chairman, Odeneho Kwaku Appiah-Kuka, has urged constituency chairmen across the region to strictly adhere to the party's constitution in the discharge of their duties. Speaking at a strategic meeting in Kumasi, Kuka said respect for the party's rules is essential to promoting discipline, preventing internal disputes, and strengthening the NPP's grassroots structures. He urged the constituency chairman to work within the party's constitutional framework as the NPP prepares for future elections. He spoke in chief.
2: This chairman, 20 years, and now to hope, moving in a constituency. Was a very incoming MP on the national for now. MP or Tabuka swore, I can 3 years, the 2 years. Now, all this parliament, the main name of the war. So, I know, make us all right. But a man so yet, see a facata, now a number of influence incoming chairman, incoming Ali, now once I was yes, or the once I like, and your wife. Of a socassa, you want a permanent cassa? I was saying, who be a friend? Let you make a piece of baby. You want a pine money baby. And yeah, 2 minutes.
0: And that was the Ashanti Regional NPP chairman, Odeneho Kwaku Appiah. He spoke in chief, urging the constituency chairman to work within the party's constitutional framework as the NPP prepares for future elections. He was speaking at a strategic meeting in Kumasi. Now, the National Identification Authority, NIA, says it did not unilaterally introduce or increase fees for Ghana Card services, contrary to reports circulating in the public domain. There's more in the following report.
3: In a statement issued to the media this morning, the NIA says the revised fees were approved by Parliament under the Fees and Charges Regulations 2025 and took effect on 2nd February 2026. The authority says its 276 district offices remain operational nationwide, with first-time Ghana card registration still free for persons below 25 years. Persons aged 25 years and above pay a 30 cedi processing fee, while record updates remain free. The NIA has also clarified that its new 24-hour prestige center at Laboni is an optional paid service and does not replace the regular district offices. The authority is urging the public and media to verify information on Ghana card fees and services with the NIA or other authoritative sources before publishing or broadcasting such information.
0: And that was a Newsdex report. 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We take a quick breather and we are back shortly.
4: Think about it. Every single day you make decisions about money. 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From the market woman in Makola counting her day's take to the investment banker in London watching the CD, cocoa, gold, money is on all our minds. But here's the thing, most of us never got the plain language guide to making it work for us. 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Welcome to Money Matter, Asasi Radio's definitive weekly guide to making, managing, and multiplying your money. I'm Kweku Adoboli. 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We'll take you through the Ghana Stock Exchange, keep our eye on Lagos, Nairobi, and Johannesburg, answer your savings questions, and sit down with the players actually moving the money. Fund managers, regulators, CEOs, entrepreneurs. We'll show you where the continent's money is moving, and more importantly, how you should move your money. So join me, Kweku Adoboli, every Tuesday evening from 7 to 8 p.m., Money Matter, where money talk becomes money action.

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1: 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Now to more stories. The Ghana Revenue Authority, GRA, has raised alarm over continued weaknesses in value-added tax VAT. Compliance with some businesses allegedly collecting VAT from customers without remitting the funds to the state. Commissioner General Anthony Kwesi Sapon said the situation remains a major setback to efforts to boost domestic revenue mobilization. He was speaking at the 14th Annual International Tax Conference 2026, where he said the GRA's assessment had revealed significant gaps in both VAT registration and compliance. Sapon said only about 4 in every 10 businesses in Ghana properly charge and account for VAT, while others either fail to register or collect the tax without eventually paying it to the government. However, the GRA Commissioner General stressed that technology alone would not be enough to address the problem. He said the authority's pilot program had uncovered instances where some businesses appear to comply with the electronic system only when tax officers were present, but stopped using the machines after the officers left. He therefore said the GRA would therefore strengthen field monitoring and enforcement alongside the deployment of technology to ensure businesses comply with their tax obligations. Now, the president of the Ghana Youth Federation, Sherif Ghali, has raised concerns over the growing youth unemployment crisis, revealing that nearly 2 million Ghanaians aged between 15 and 35 are currently not in education, employment or training. Speaking at the National Youth Forum today, he said the situation reflected the difficulties many youth face in securing jobs and building sustainable livelihoods. Ghali said youth unemployment currently stands at 21.9%, significantly above the national average of 12.8%, while the figure in the Greater Accra region is even higher at 31.9%. He stressed that the figures should not be viewed merely as statistics, but as a reflection of the real struggles of young people across the country. He cited the example of a young man in Wa who had submitted about 40 job applications without receiving a response.

0: The finance ministry has announced. The ministry says the 10.82 billion CD payment was made in full and on schedule. This brings the total amount paid to DDEP bondholders since 2025 to 41.36 billion cedis. According to the finance ministry, this is the third DDEP coupon payment to be settled entirely in cash. The domestic debt exchange program was introduced to restructure Ghana's domestic debt and restore fiscal sustainability. The ministry says the latest payment demonstrates government's commitment to meeting its debt obligation. It adds that timely payments are expected to strengthen investor confidence, reduce the risks of sovereign default, and improve Ghana's financial credibility. Let's do Africa News now.
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0: In Africa News, Nigeria authorities have arrested a social media personality they say was a senior figure in an international cocaine trafficking operation following the seizure of 184.5 kilograms of the drug in Lagos. Afolabi Kazim Michael, 49, was detained at Lagos Murtala Muhammad International Airport on 13th August, according to the National Drug Law Enforcement Agency. He was about to travel to Paris on a business class ticket. The arrest came 10 days after officers intercepted the cocaine at a courier facility in Lagos. The authorities said the drugs, valued at almost $28 million, were intended for export to the UK. Now in news elsewhere, Ukraine's popular ex-defense minister, Mykhai Lo-Fedorov, have called for wartime elections in what is widely seen as the biggest challenge to Volodymyr president since Russia's full-scale invasion 4.5 years ago. Since the war broke out in 2022, Ukraine has been under the martial law, meaning elections are suspended. Fedorov, who did not mention Zelensky by name in the video, was unexpectedly fired from his role as a defense minister last month, just 6 months after his appointment. And now that's all for the news segment here. Up next is sports, but there is more news on AsasiRadio.com and across all our social media channels. Stay tuned for more.
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2: Welcome to Sports on the Big Bulletin with me, Saki. Beginning from home, Accra Heart of Oak have confirmed that the Accra Sports Stadium will be their home ground for the 2026-27 Ghana Premier League season. The Phobians will once again welcome their opponent at the Accra Sports Stadium for the new campaign. Now, crossing over to Europe, Arsenal manager Mikel Arteta reflected on the departure of Pep Guardiola from Manchester City, saying it would be strange to not compete against him as former mentor. Arteta says it's been a joy to learn from Guardiola, compete against him, and see both teams raise their standards over the years. Guardiola left Manchester City at the end of last season after a decade in charge, beginning and end to one of the Premier League's most successful managerial eras. Let's hear Mikel Arteta describe the situation.
3: It's going to be a strange, but it's been an absolute joy, first of all, to work with him, to learn from him, and to be part of the journey together, and after to be able to compete against him and to be able to elevate your level in everything that you do, because he has set standards that in this Premier League that we haven't seen before.
4: And his departure means you're now by far, by 3 years, I think, the longest-serving Premier League manager. How does it feel to be the sort of elder statesman of the league?
3: For me, it's a new season. For me, it's like becoming the Arsenal manager again, because every season requires an evolution from your part, a big reflection of, okay, what kind of the manager the club needs right now, the players need right now to be the best version for them. And I feel fresh with a lot of energy and ready to go again.
2: Over in France, former Manchester United and Juventus midfielder Paul Pogba is set to leave Monaco following a difficult spell disrupted by injuries. 33-year-old joined Monaco after serving a doping ban, but has struggled to regain his best form and is currently sidelined with a thigh injury. Monaco said the objectives set for Pogba were only partially achieved and have therefore decided to terminate his contract, which was due to run until June 2027. Over in the US, Lionel Messi is reportedly at peace following the death of his father, George, earlier this month. Inter Miami coach Guillermo Hoyos says Messi is looking good and expressing himself on the pitch after returning to action following the family tragedy. Messi's father, George Messi, died aged 68 on the 8th of August, and the Argentine has since made two appearances for Inter Miami. In the world of tennis, Australian tennis star Nick Kyrgios has been officially suspended after testing positive for cocaine. Kyrgios provided a sample at the Mallorca Open in June, which was found to contain a metabolite of cocaine. The 31-year-old says he has made a huge mistake and has taken full responsibility. The suspension means Kyrgios cannot compete in, coach at, or attend Grand Slam events or tournaments sanctioned by the men's and women's tours. And finally, in Formula One news, Red Bull rookie Issa Kejja is set to miss this weekend's Dutch Grand Prix after suffering a wrist injury during the training session. Red Bull have not yet confirmed the injury, but reports suggest Red Bull's driver Liam Lawson could replace Kejja for the race at Zandvoort. That's how we wrap up sports on the Big Bulletin with me, Kelvin Saki.
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1: Purges the jurors, witnesses, spies, crooked lawyers, false indictments, publicized, it's entertainment, the arraignments, the subpoenas, high profile gladiators in bloodthirsty arenas, enter the dragon, black robe, crooked balance, souls bought and sold and paroled for 30 talents, court report.

intimidator, receiving the judge's favor. Deceiving sabers, doing injury to their neighbors. For status, gratis, apparatus, and legal waivers. See the bailiff, representing security. Holding the word of God, soliciting perjury. The prosecution, political prosecution.

0: system. Totally void of judgment, purposely made to twist them. Emotional victim, blackmailed by
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0: Whereby they lynch me. Enter the false witness, slandering the accused. Planting the seed, openly showing he's being used. To discredit, edit, headed for the alleged. Smearing the individual, fearing the unsuspected. Expert witness, the paid authority. Made a priority to deceive the majority of disinterested peers dodging.

prosperously bankrupt, blind leading the blind, guilty never defined, filthy a swine, a generation pure in its own mind, legal extortion, blown out of proportion, in vain deceit, the truth is obsolete, only two positions, victim

working for? Empty traditions, reaching social position, teaching ambition to support the family superstition. When the son of perdition is commander in chief, the standard is thief. Brethren, can we candidly speak? Woe to the men trusting in the

0: The night under the curse, evil men waxing more worse, facts in the first. Angelic being cast to the earth, it's time for rebirth. Burning up the branch and the root, the empty pursuits of every tree bearing the wrong fruit. Turning me ill, let him who stole no longer steal. Oh, Israel, surrender for Jehovah is real. How long will you sleep?
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0: Causing destruction, you read. 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

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A perception of naught where the majority remains caught. Loving a lie, not realizing an atom all die. 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

0: Good evening. If you hear this beat, then you know what time is it. It's PTA Plus time. And you know the show that bridges the gap between parents and teachers to support the holistic growth of your learners and their children. I am your host, Jimah Labi. And this evening, we're going to have a quick interview. And then we come and talk about, after the results, what's next. And so in the next 10 minutes, we are going to talk about a lot of things about a school prodigy. Many parents want their children to excel academically, but they also want them to become confident, disciplined, well-rounded young people. Today, we are speaking to Mayfia Osei-Esebe. She is the Admissions and Parent Experience Manager. I'm David Clue. He is the resident chaplain and a life coach at Prodigy International Academy. About a learning environment where academics and sports work together to develop the whole child. Mayfia and Davey, welcome to the studio.
1: Thank you. Thank you, Jima. It's a pleasure to be here.
0: The pleasure is all mine.
1: First and foremost, I would like to

0: evening. I want to say thank you for having us here, and also a shout out to the Quay family and every prodigy watching and listening.
1: Okay, so there being the shout outs, there being the introductions. Now, Mefia, tell us about Prodigy.
2: Okay, Prodigy International Academy, it's an international school where we have the perfect balance between the academics and sports. Mm. So for a long time, parents have had to choose between academics or sports. And then they feel like academics has to be from Monday to Friday. And on the weekend, they are scourging all over the place. They are driving to the swim meets, to the tennis courts, yeah, to the violin lessons. But at Prodigy, we have put the two together seamlessly. And you don't have to choose between sports or academics. And we are not all about just the good grades. We are trying to raise well-grounded children who are going to thrive internationally and locally as well.
1: Lovely. Why Prodigy? Why was a school like Prodigy needed? Because there are a lot of schools around. There are the AIS, the community school, there is GIS. So why was Prodigy needed?
2: True. There are all of these schools. They've been here long before Prodigy. But we came in to solve a few problems and also to introduce something that isn't already on the market.
1: Okay.
2: The current educational scope is wide and choked with the proliferation of schools all over the place. You go to certain schools and then at the end of the day, you realize that the staff are just there to make their bread and butter. But at Prodigy, every child is known, not just by name or their academic scores, but we know their giftings. We know what their passions are. We know what drives them, their learning skill, and other gifts. We try to unearth their gifts and show them how to make the most impact wherever they find themselves, outside academics only. So it's sports, it's academics, it's solid faith and morals.
1: Talk of faith, I come to Dave. Dave, she just mentioned something about faith. What role do faith and character play at Prodigy?
0: All right. You can build all that you can, but without a solid foundation, wherever you get to, you're going to come back. Mm. And we at Prodigy, we believe in the solid foundation of Christ. And the Bible says in Proverbs 22 that train up the child the way he should go, so that when he grows, he will not depart from it.
1: Preach on.
0: Maybe I was talking and I'm not here to preach. Maybe I was talking about the children going, learning things, academics and also sports, so that they become part and parcel of them anywhere they go. Mm. But without Christ, it would be nothing. Mm. So we thought it wise to add the Christian parts, which we don't even joke about it. Also, the Bible says that let your light so shine among men so that it would bring glory to your Father. Mm. And you see, when they go out there and they excel in academics, excel in sports, it is the talent is not for them. The gift is not for them. Mm. It is to show that indeed God can bless someone to this extent. So in as much as they are talented, we also let them understand that there's a gift that has been embedded in them, not for them, but for society, for the nation, and even the world at large.
1: Okay.
0: So we are really grounded in our faith.
1: Lovely. Really grounded in faith. Now, what kind of child can thrive in Prodigy?
2: A curious child. A child who is willing to think outside the box. We at Prodigy, we are outliers. So we are raising children not just to cram, memorize, and then reproduce, which seems to be like the new thing out there. Someone would have straight A's in all their subjects, but okay, when it comes to the doing, you realize that literally they just crammed and reproduced. Mm. At the end of every lesson at Prodigy, the children are given the opportunity to think, okay, to reflect, to collaborate, and create solutions, and practical solutions, not just textbook solutions. So

0: after the last term, we had children who came up with power banks. They did it themselves.
1: Oh, they made power banks themselves.
0: Yes, because we are dealing with the Dumso era. They came up with power banks. Some did the charcoal and then low emission charcoal made from sawdust and then coconut husk. So they recycled trash into treasure.
1: Wow.
0: So we are not just quickly going through a curriculum within a particular number of weeks, but we are trying to get the children to really know outside of your grades.
1: Okay. Quickly, in some few seconds, tell us about the sports program you have in Prodigy.
0: Based on each class or the grade, the children get the opportunity to go through sports disciplines like swimming, tennis, basketball, football, and it's still in the nursing stages, but we're considering golf as well. So, unlike other schools where people do Monday to Friday academics and then the parents have to do all the other things on the weekend, children are doing swimming throughout the week, basketball throughout the week, tennis throughout the week, and it's not extracurricular, it is part of the curriculum. They're doing all of that within the curriculum within the week.
1: Give an invitation to a parent listening to us, because you've given us quite rich information. Lovely things happening at Prodigy. A parent is listening, push the parent to come to Prodigy.
0: Dear parents, you do not have to think or even like nurse the idea of choosing between academics and sports. 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
1: Lovely. So we've been speaking to Mefia. Let me take your closing thoughts.
2: So my closing remark on Prodigy is, if I were to be born in this time, I would have loved
0: it, man, right?
2: To attend Prodigy, because I went to the boarding house myself. So do you talk about the boarding facility? So yeah, we have boarding facilities and
0: busing services,
2: and also busing services as well. So I grew up in the 90s. I was in the boarding house, and just in 1 minute, none of us who went to the boarding house want to take their kids to the boarding house. Why? Because they say the facility and the values that we learned now cannot be taught in the schools. But Prodigy has come up with that. So all the things we are complaining about as parents, Prodigy is providing for them. So from sports, academic, Christian values, Ghanaian values, so that he can thrive even outside Ghana, Prodigy has it. So if any parent is listening to me right now and wants to take their kids to a good school that has a blend of academic and sports, one is not better than the other.
1: Okay.
2: It's Prodigy. If any parent is listening to me that wants a good boarding facility that they can go and leave their kids there and pick them up even better, it's Prodigy. And if any parent is listening to me who wants to instill Christian values in their kids,
1: it's Prodigy.
2: It's Prodigy.
1: Thank you, Mefia. Okay, thank you, Reverend. Not Reverend yet.
0: David.
1: Okay, David is a chaplain and a life coach at Prodigy International School. And we've been speaking to Mefia Osei-Sube and then David Clue. It's been lovely talking to you today. We hope to have you again to talk about Prodigy, to get more people to come to your school.
0: Definitely.
1: Enjoy the rest of your evening. Definitely. And keep listening to Sassy Radio.
0: Definitely.
1: Okay.
0: Thank you so much, Jima.
1: Thank you. Thank you for being in the studio. We'll be right back.
0: Yeah.
2: All right.
0: Jima, you want to

0: again, and welcome to PTU Plus. My guest, my original guest, so I told you earlier that I had some people in the studio for a quick interview to talk about Prodigy International School, and now my guests are really seated. Tonight, I have Chief Idi Amin Firdaus. He's an education consultant, Ghana's third most outstanding teacher 2023. Right now, we are in 2026. And I have Franklin Kobnaishan from TVET Service. He was here last week, and bringing him here again tells the impact and how people wanted to hear more about the TVET services. Welcome to the studio, Franklin.
1: Hi. Thank you very much. Chima, how are you doing?
0: I'm fine, thank you. Welcome, Chief. You. Good to see you.
2: Yeah, good to see you too.
0: The smile, dear. Yeah. Is it a mischievous smile or proper smile?
2: The proper one, you know.
0: Proper one. Interestingly, we started the show off with him, Frankie, the first show. Yeah. It'll go down in history that I had him in
2: this
0: the studio.
2: More organized city. That's what I came for it.
0: Okay. And this evening, the results have been released, Chief.
2: Yeah.
0: I'm sure they are done with the selection of schools. They finished on Friday, or they've not.
2: Yeah, they are done selecting, but I think they are yet to input.
0: The portal is yet to be open. Right. So people can still change schools?
2: At the school level.
0: Oh, okay. So if you are done selecting your schools at the school level, there's still a chance that after listening to us this evening, you may want to go and change your school based on the depth of knowledge that will be coming out tonight. Tonight we are talking about, after the results, choosing the right school and planning for the future. And these experts in the studio will give us much insights, much knowledge on what to do from here. Chief, I'm starting from you.
2: Big sis.
0: I'm starting from
2: you. This is my mentor. Huh? Yes, he can push you. So I say, Chief, I'm not stopping you. You're going, you can give pressure. I love you.
0: Chief, tell us, how is it going? You know, the children, once the results are released, it comes with a lot of emotional... emotional battle. That's how I put it.
2: Yeah.
0: How has the experience been with your children when the results were released?
2: I think disappointment from their side. I always tell people, it's like you are a doctor is no more scared of death or blood. It's kind of normal for people like us. We've observed or stayed the system for a while. So when they finish the exam and they are some come to you, say, yeah, you are getting ones in my head. I say, you don't know what is coming. You know, disappointment. I think my former school, one of the girls I was still checking on, the mother called. They say, Obanu soon to send the results. I just couldn't even say anything because I'm supposed to console. So let me just, it's not been easy. I met a parent who said, I took the child private tuition.
0: Okay.
2: The results came and said, I said the boy collapsed when the results came.
0: Oh.
2: Apparently, the mother said she checked and then she left the phone down.
0: Mm.
2: So it was like there was a message. And then as he went for the phone, he saw
0: the result
2: that he had and he was still there. So the experience is we are yet. The schools, parents are yet to understand what the result are for.
0: Mm.
2: The result is no more checking.
0: We will come to where the results are for. But I want, there's a parent listening this evening, and I'm sure Ubani is small. It wasn't only that parent.
2: No.
0: Maybe there are other parents whose children went through more stress than what you witnessed or what you heard.
2: Yeah.
0: What are you going to tell that parent to do this evening?
2: I think they just have to encourage the kids to let them know that. I always tell my students and everyone that life is not a movie.
0: Mm.
2: It doesn't always give you what you want.
0: Mm.
2: But every page has those people of faith who say that as a Muslim, everything is planned. there's no mistake. Meeting you, meeting Franklin, it's not a coincidence.
0: Yeah.
2: Basically, she just let children understand that there is what has come,
0: yeah.
2: what has come, mm. has come, and they can't do anything about it. It's rather focus. And what will happen, what will make all of them, I'm no problem for a few, some people start smiling. The placement to make some people smile.
0: Mm.
2: Because as your kid didn't do well, as you feel, it yeah. cut across.
0: Yeah.
2: So at the end of the day, the placement is going to feel. They should just calm the children down, let them know that they are good, right? So they shouldn't let the result define them. What they've learned at the basic level, they have a good foundation. They should build on it, and then in the high school, they will do wonders.
0: What if another basic level? I'm coming to you, Frankie. Frankie, from what you said, as a parent and also as somebody who you might be at the office, but still you get encounter with parents walking in at your office sometimes, what advice do you have for these parents who are struggling with the results that if their children have brought home, and these parents who are disappointed that I had... I remember a parent showed the result and said, "Auntie Juma, this is the worst result I've ever seen. Hey, Akulano! Akulano! Or the missile perform." And you know, this parent has the first son, Atek. I thought a child. He got all ones. I remember they used to call him A1. He decided not to go to the boarding school. He went to one of the schools in Accra. He said he doesn't want a boarding school. And he still got all ones.
2: One of the parents at my banner said school, Uncle B.
3: Oh.
2: I think we don't choose any school.
3: That's bad.
0: Frankie, how should the parents address these issues? In addition to what Chief said, encouraging the children. Now, what should the parents do from where they sit?
3: Well, see, what has happened, you can't change it.
0: Mm.
3: What is important is, as Chief said, these children need to be encouraged. We need to let them understand that this is just the beginning.
0: Mm.
3: This is a step. What you expected possibly didn't come out. You possibly did your best, and this is what you are getting.
0: Mm.
3: What it means to these children is that it is a step you have taken.
0: Yeah.
3: The step is not the best,
0: mm.
3: but it gives you the opportunity to just learn, to just pick the lessons out of it, and then going forward, what you possibly didn't do right. And if these children are being honest with themselves, I'm sure they know what they possibly didn't do right. If we help them to be able to understand that, of course, it is not good, but it is not the end. It is not where this is going to keep you. You can progress with this. You can build on it,
0: yeah.
3: and become a better person.
0: Mm.
3: This is just the beginning of what could come out of your life.
0: Mm.
3: And if you stay down as it is now, then what you will not get anywhere. So these parents would have to encourage these young ones so that they can become the better them. You can become better than who they are now. Because these grades are not what should define them.
0: Mm.
3: It is where they will start their lives from.
0: Mm.
3: And the lessons are the most important ones. So they need to be encouraged. They need to be supported. And they need to be given what they need or what will help them to get to the next level of their lives.
0: These grades are not their determiners. It's not going to determine where they are going to be tomorrow. They rather have to look for it. Thank you, Frankie. Now, what is the difference between... I'm sure there are parents who had hopes that my child was going to go to Achimota or going to Wesley Girls or Ebru Girls or Ogasco, and now the results... They get to the school, they're like, this result can't take my child to this school. What is the difference between the big name schools and the schools that have got no big names to the parents?
3: I believe that getting a big name school is good.
0: Yeah.
3: Truth is, the network alone can get you somewhere.
0: See, I love your frankness. Yeah. Franklin, he's super frank.
3: But let's be honest with ourselves.
0: Mm.
3: Are these schools, are they themselves what will make anybody a great person. That I say no. So you may get the network. You may get the possibly the name of the school tagged on you. But if you can go there and mess up, you can go there and not become the best of yourself. So I don't really believe that the school in itself is what makes anyone who they want to be or who they become in future. So whichever school the child gets, what I believe in is the support. What I believe in is to give them that direction, let them be confident in themselves, and let them make the best out of the school they find themselves in. Because there are instances, and when you go through the tertiary institution, you meet students from every senior high school in this country, and even sometimes outside. And you go there and you realize that they made the grades and came there, but then when you are in the university, you realize that even though you possibly didn't go to one of the best schools, you compete and you are even better than them. So these young ones should know that it's not the school that will make them who they want to become in future. It is what they make out of wherever they find themselves and how determined they are to make it in life in future. So I wish that parents would not discourage or will not despair. They shouldn't discourage their children, but they also shouldn't despair. They would have to encourage these young ones to go to whichever school they find themselves in and make the best of the opportunity and become who they want to become in future.
0: Lovely. Chief, I see you want to add something. Add on.
2: If we take the placement book, how did the GSM defined the category in school?
0: Do you know that I was actually going to ask you what is the myth behind these placements?
2: The definition there is overly subscribed schools. Then the C are known as less subscribed schools.
0: Okay.
2: Last year there are some schools who were category B. This year they are category A.
0: Okay. Overly subscribed and less subscribed.
2: Yes. Then average, like they have that kind of. So GS virtually, in as much as it is it's more, let's look at it. National is category B.
0: Okay.
2: Look at the national.
0: Okay.
2: Look at the name. Okay. Look at it. It's the category B school. Look at it. Last year, there were some schools, as I said, were category B.
0: Yeah.
2: And this year, they expanded them.
0: Okay.
2: And they added some category B, they brought them to category A. So last year, they could have given that school to say that you don't like us category B. This year is in category A. Yeah. And in as much as we also need to understand that these high schools that we're talking about, most do not make the students.
3: Oh, yes.
2: Let's say there was this boy, is it Prempe or so, that started contesting the National Science and Maths Form 1 to Form 3.
0: Ah, that boy.
2: The foundation that a student have from DHS makes them better students out there. What is happening currently is that any student who is average and gets to category A school struggles. Because here lies the case, all of you are good. Teacher comes to class, nobody's going to take his or her time to. So you see that most of these children are struggling, their parents have to pay high amount of money for extra tuition and other stuff like that. I have students in category B. I met one student from Akomoman Senior High. When she was not happy. I met her. She was from a private school. I met her. She was like, they teach very well. We are always at prep and that stuff. There are sometimes somebody will get to category B school, get there and become better. I know people went to Presaya, came with 31 and the rest.
0: Wow.
2: Yes.
0: Wow. Overly subscribed.
2: So it's just a definition that they say that because of facilities, according to Jesus, facilities and standards, what they used to name those schools like that. So a child could get whatever school your ward gets. You, the parent, need to give the child that backing. Whatever we have put, maybe from childhood, you go to preset, you go to this school, and this, maybe you yourself, you're not able to go. Yes. So you want your child to get there. But you can all go to, let's say, Frafra Community School, and maybe 5-6 of us becomes great men and women. We can create a network up there. But if my circle of friends in Presec or Prempe, we all know serious, we don't learn. Where is the network? So it is true, they are all good schools, but parents, whatever school your ward will get,
4: don't make it that if it's not this school, then no school at all. No. The child could actually go to category B or C school, and which was support, and then the effort of the kid, he becomes somebody better tomorrow. And he or she become the network for others to come and follow.
0: Wow. Whatever school your child gets, parents, allow them to go and rather support them. Who knows? They become the light, right?
4: The network.
0: The network.
4: For others
0: the
4: who want to join.
0: That others would love to follow. Now let's come to Frankie. Frankie, last week you gave us a lot of education about TVETs. We didn't talk much about the opportunities really available. And when I went home, I was thinking, so what about a child who goes to TVET, the TVET section? Is a child going to be able to go to University of Ghana? Can the child go to KNUSD? Or the child is limited to only the technical university institution? Tell us about it.
3: Okay, so for the current National TVET Qualifications Framework, the child should be able to assess every university in this country.
0: Oh, lovely.
3: The issue is that for TVET, the pathway is the technical universities.
0: Okay.
3: Those who do very well, of course, not just those who do very well, but then for, you know, what we do is technical and vocational.
0: Yeah.
3: So University of Ghana, if you don't have programs in technical and vocational education, students will not end up there. But for KNUST, we have our students who get to, who assess it. So let's look at it. It's not for, maybe you won't be able to go to a traditional university, which is University of Ghana, because of the programs we have. Because you do automotive engineering. I'm not too sure University of Ghana has a program like that. But then if you go to KNUST, you'll find a program that you could assess. So this is how it is.
0: Okay.
4: I know some private universities
0: as well.
4: Do fashion.
3: Yes, and fashion, of course. If it's fashion, because UCC has has how do they call it, VUTEC, a department for vocational technical. So you can end up there to do either fashion or I think catering or something. I may have to check hospitality. Yes,
0: because when I got home, I was thinking too, and I was like, okay, so TVET, if the child goes there, will the child still be able to go to the University of Ghana? But thank you for the education. Now, how can parents and students tell if TVET is right for me, for my child, or how can a child tell? I think because some children come in, they know that I want to go to TVET. Some parents come and they are certain, I want my child to go to TVET. But some parents come and they have no idea at all. How can a child tell that I want to go here? Or a parent tell that my child should go here?
3: So you see it, apart from what you see in the school, where it is that the technical and vocational subjects the children are very good in.
0: Yeah.
3: You would also realize that at home, some children are quick to fix problems that has to do with gadgets. Some are interested in computers. They are interested in things that you have to use your hands for. This is a clear sign for you. So you don't, most of the time we want to discourage children like that. We will see them do it at home. But when it has to be education, we think they should go to the general education, which is not bad if the children are good.
0: Yeah.
3: So if the child is good in debating, you want the child to go and do law, that is perfect. But the child is good in sewing, the child is good in robotics, wanting to fidget with gadgets, opening toys and fixing them, this is where they belong. This is where they can if you bring them to TVET, that is where they can master and improve on these competencies and even become better. So we see them. We see our children doing some of these things and we want to ignore, because everybody should end up being a lawyer. Everybody should be a doctor. And that is where the struggle is. It is not an issue of whether you are intelligent or not. Last week we talked about it, because the most intelligent one should end up in TVET. because that is where you would have to use your brains the more. You would have to imagine, you have to create, you have to do things that people's lives would depend on.
0: Well, you've hammered this again. The most intelligence will end up in TV. Yes. And I saw Chief do this. Yes, it's true. Chief, how can we guide parents and learners as teachers and as people who work with them in the school to choose the right pathway? Because sometimes you see that they've chosen schools and you know that this child, this is not where the child is supposed to go. How do we guide them so the parents will not say that, why are you forcing my child to go this way? My child is good here. How do we guide them to choose the right pathway?
2: I think before we came to studio, we're having this, I think I was last year, I think we're going to have the first of, I think I do want one of 2 weeks commission, the TVET commission.
0: Okay.
2: We're going to have the first of this kind of sensitive program. It was hosted in Ogojo. Is it the best? Is knowledge is key. Whatever people are fighting is because they don't really have knowledge about it. Mm-hmm. When people are exposed to the benefit of something, the doubt goes away.
0: Mm.
2: Traditionally, we are used to, as Senior said, what has happened around me in Ogojo for it's that we're able to get parents to understand. We get children to understand. So, frankly speaking, not your name. We have about, we always have, even my current school, we have about 50 of them going for TVET. Over 50.
0: Wow.
2: We go to them, we need to take them. Because we're able to. So, whenever it's time for school placements, when I went for the training, before the parents chose, I took time to educate them on TVET as well. And because we had a community program, we had a community involved, parents were involved and everything within the sector for Ogojo, they've got to understand that TVET is part of the courses. So whatever your parents don't understand, let me come in. They come in, we talk to them, and they get to understand. But what has been able to work more is the real life examples.
0: Mm.
2: We have students in the community. Those who went to do the grammar school, it's not to say the grammar school is not good or
0: well,
2: but this is the difference, that when these people come back, they're able to feed themselves. So when it comes to contribution, you know, amongst themselves, there are something, you see, these are the ones who take the money. So when it comes to this, sometimes we bring these ones in, you come and tell them what they've observed, what they've seen.
0: Yeah.
2: So because we're able to get the parents on board and for them to understand the stereotyping, mm-hmm. The ignorance is going, and people are beginning to accept. So what we should do more is the sensitization, the education. From the basic 6 to 7, let's start telling them about TVET. During PTA meetings, let's fuse it in. The service, the commission, they should do more. When people get to understand.
0: Yeah.
2: And the tracing. I think I attended, there was one workshop, the launching of the framework. Yeah. I think I was there when the Minister of Education came to launch. One of the things that the professor talked about, the tracing. After they've left here, those who did the TVET, where did they end?
0: Mm.
2: Those who do, and at my level, I do that a lot.
0: Yeah.
2: So we're able to trace, you know that, so you get them to come and talk to them. You be like, okay. The recent one I did, that, the one I started in MIT, right?
0: Yeah.
2: I brought, there's one guy, he Leslie. Antique brands. The guy, he finished University of Ghana.
0: Oh, okay.
2: And he never pursued it. He started just right opposite the school. And these boys saw him at an internet cafe. And now he has he's a very big brand in Ghana. So I brought him in. He came to tell them real life experience about TVET and how it helps. Yeah. So these things expose them to. So at the church, at the PTAs, whatever you had opportunity, let parents understand that this is not the second option.
0: Yeah.
2: It is actually the first option.
0: Yeah. And Franklin has been hammering this since last week. It's the first option.
2: It's the very first
0: TVET
2: option.
0: TVET is the first option. And we will come to the benefits of TVET. I know people know some of it. I know last week you mentioned some of it. But as Chief said, the education has to be more.
2: Awesome.
0: We have to intensify it. And if you just tune in, we are talking about beyond the results. Now the results have been released. And so what next? And planning for the future. Right after the break, we'll be talking about beyond the results. Now, what should parents do? What schools the children can select, among others. My book, When No One Clapped, a reflective book of self-celebration, will be launched on Wednesday, the 26th August 2026 at 5:00 p.m. at the Vice-Chancellor's Complex, UPSC. It's an evening of reflection, conversation and celebration. Free entry for all. Come, let's celebrate small wins, okay? We'll be right back after the break.

0: Welcome back to PTA Plus, the show that brings and bridges the gap between parents and teachers to support children. And tonight we are talking about, after the results, choosing the right school and planning for the future. We've had quite a number of things. We've heard about the schools, we've heard about the big name schools doesn't really matter. What matters is what is the child going to do there? And what connection is the child going to create? What impact? Because a child can go to a big name school and still come out as a deviant, or still come out with aggregate 31 or 40 and beyond. And so we're still in the studio with Franklin Kobina Ishin and Chief Idi Amin Fridaus. Welcome back.
1: Thank you very much.
0: And I'm sure the world is interested in all the conversations you were having in the studio during the break.
1: Yeah.
0: Tell us, let me take off from you, Frankie. Frankie, you were talking about what should be done now so that TVET education can really go down.
1: Truth is, as Chief said, enough awareness would have to be created, and a lot depends on the service, TVET service and the commission. But then we, the state, the nation, would have to do some serious work with guidance and counseling at a basic level. Because I get the impression that when you are growing up through the basic level, what you are aware of, the careers you are very much or are brought to your attention are mostly the medicines, the nursing, law, things that are not directly or are not inclined or are not close to TVET.
2: They don't see it as those who didn't go to school,
1: exactly.
2: They are working.
1: Exactly. So I'm thinking that our career guidance and counseling officers at the basic level will have to do some more work for us, even though TVET service and the commission would also have to do some work for ourselves in awareness creation. But additionally, I want to believe that the career technology children and the young ones do at a basic level is not enough to get them to understand that TVET is also very important, and there are a lot of careers within the space you can find yourself hooking onto. So I am thinking that at the very basic level, from the lower primary, upper primary, there should be some programs or courses that are in subjects that are introduced at that level that brings the children to the understanding that we can do ABC at this level and end up being contractors, being engineers, becoming
0: these
1: programs exist within the space. And
0: whose role is it? TVET service?
1: No, so at the basic level, TVET is not at the basic level, it's at the secondary level.
2: Hold on.
0: There's something... Hold on.
1: So
0: let's get Frankie to end, and I'll come to you.
1: It's at the secondary level.
0: Uh-huh.
1: But I'm saying that at the basic level, children know about nursing.
0: Mm.
1: Children know about medicine.
0: Yeah.
1: Children know about law through the courses. So which program at the basic level, let's say basic 2, is inclined to TVET? These are the areas that once, of course, they do, you will realize that in school these days they would do career day. Children would have to dress up in what they want to become. And most of them, they want to be doctors.
0: Nurses and doctors and lawyers. Nurses.
1: They want to be lawyers because these are the ones we know in this country.
0: Mm.
1: So can we get to a point where there are some subjects at the basic level that gives the children that awareness that there are other careers besides law, besides medicine? They are important. We need them. But then if children know that I can become a mechanic, I can become a building contractor, I can become, let's say,
2: fashion designer.
1: Yeah, fashion designer. I can become a hospitality person at that level through some subjects. Then it will be good for us. Then at that point, we can help them with career guidance, and then they become who they want to become when they are progressing. Because when they see more of that, they get to learn subjects that direct them to that path. It's easier for them to want to choose these subjects or these programs when they get to.
0: You see, the last time I was saying that, I think I should have only you in the studio for a whole 60 minutes. Let me come to you, Chief. Yeah, Adam.
2: There are subjects that are related to the TVET.
0: At the primary school?
2: Creative art from the primary school.
0: Okay.
1: Class 2, class 3?
2: Yeah, creative art starts from primary.
1: Okay.
2: It introduces them to, if you check the curriculum of the creative art, for example,
0: okay,
2: you have a dance, you have a drama, you have the arts itself.
0: Is it not a new curriculum you're talking about?
1: Yes, this
2: Hold
1: is
2: on.
1: New.
2: Hold on.
0: Hurry, I'll hold
2: now,
0: it
2: when you come to career technology, even from DHS1, we have these topics in there.
0: Okay.
2: The challenges. So woodwork, how to even make a chair, how to make all those things are well documented in the curriculum theoretically very well. The challenge. If you come to food, for example, all the various we are supposed to be taught.
0: Yeah.
2: Go to fashion, for example, it doesn't exhaust all.
0: Yeah.
2: But there's a bit of it. That's what we call pre-technical skills. They get to know. But the challenge here is, how do you teach someone how to bake without an oven? How do you teach someone how to sew without a sewing machine? So how do you teach someone how to cut a wood without a saw? The challenge is that, see, I was saying this on the radio over the week, that the new curriculum is very beautiful. Trust me. Things are in there. The challenge is the resources that to make the thing become
0: more
2: very
0: practical.
2: Active. That is not there.
0: Bring
2: so the teacher is handicapped. So the best thing is like, I want you to, so it goes to the class and teach you how to cut theory. The steps down, you write it down in exam, because that's what you'll be asking.
0: Yeah.
2: So the examining, the way we examine our children is one of the factors that doesn't promote the practicality down there. And then lack of resources, because it's not all, but trust me, there's a lot of topics within the some subjects that entrepreneurial skills, they get them there, but the resources to make those things reality is not there. So the intro doesn't come.
1: Look, so you see, it's just like the JSS concept, right?
0: Yeah.
1: What it says is that children are moved into this level with theories that should draw their attention to what it is they could do when they go through this training.
0: Yeah.
1: That is not what we are talking about. We are talking about real systems or structures that can help these children to get a feel of this. And that is what you've spoken about. But I'm talking about bringing this to the level of a class 2 student, class 2 people, class 3, class 4, class 5, class 6, where they get some introduction, hands-on introduction, where they will be able to fix something.
0: I think I've seen videos of other parts of the of the world where a child is building.
2: You ask the right question.
0: Who's that?
1: No, so that is where the challenge is. So we are not talking about bringing theories into or
0: practice.
1: Mentioning possible careers or possible competencies that somebody should be able to acquire when they can't practice it, where they can't have a feel of it.
0: Yeah.
1: It's so abstract and it makes it difficult for children to be able to align themselves to. So that is what I am drawing our attention to. Can our education make some of these things accessible to the younger children, let them practice and know that, okay, this is an area I would love to go into when I grow up. And that is what I want us to draw our attention to. What we see at the junior high school level is something that has existed since the 1980s where the JHS concept or JSS concept was introduced. If you don't get the workshops, just as we know that is happening in some areas, nobody can even understand what it is and be willing to want to practice. And sometimes even the teachers who have to teach this, can they teach? Yes. Can they teach somebody how to sew? Can they teach somebody how to fix a vehicle? Do we even have them? And of course, as you said, the resources don't exist. So how do we get this done? So these things are the areas we may have to pay attention to if we really want to make TVET attractive to the young ones when they are selecting their schools.
0: This is beautiful. See, anytime you are here, it looks like the time gallops. So the time gallops too much. And we need to have a lot of conversation around this thing that we are talking about. But Frankie, I also think that it boils down to your office to push the agenda, to have decentralized, I call it decentralized, to have it decentralized down there. Because the teachers in schools can do little, except the policy makers. And so if the policy makers are not picking what we are saying this evening, if you, your office, I'm sure there is a bigger person over there, when the person sits around the table, if that person is not pushing the dice that I think we should take this down, it wouldn't get there. Don't you agree?
1: You are right. I agree with you. And a lot is being done at the moment. Discussions have gone on. Even the issue of counseling and how we could work together to intensify the career guidance and counseling at the basic level. A lot of discussions have gone on, and we are working. You know, TVET and GES are under the same ministry. So a lot of work is going on. I'm sure it will take some time, but even as it stands now, it is not as it was about 5-10 years ago, where perception towards TVET was that poor. So gradually we are getting somewhere, but then it could be better. And this discussion is looking at how we can make things better, how we can create more awareness at the basic level to get more people wanting to choose TVET. So I think a lot more needs to be done, but then it's not like nothing is being done at the moment.
0: Give me your closing pushing thoughts, Chief.
2: Before I go, I will discuss, and I want to say it here too. The first thing I want the TV service to do for us, his voice I also listen to, in case you forget. I think 3 years ago I met him at just like the grammar schools have a book that has general arts subjects, the possible opportunities. So when it comes to selection, it is there. Grammar schools with the TV service do not have it. So when it comes, the teacher also sit down based on his or her bias. Choose a child even comes to ask you this one, if I choose, what are some of the subjects I might be doing? Do they have core subjects? How is it? And those things. So TV service should give us a document that entails all these things. So frankly, I'll be pushing you on that. Okay. So in conclusion, I think you've spoken a lot about the TVETs, and I think parents who are listening and children should take it as a serious part and follow. Regardless of, we shouldn't be feeling that, oh, because I've done well. And sometimes it comes from the teachers. We all feel that so far as you are doing well, go and do science. And it becomes a challenge. And some parents who feel, I want to be a doctor, I couldn't become a doctor, I wasn't rich. Now I'm rich, so you must be a doctor. Children go to struggle and all those things. So we should have a very frank conversation with the children. Let's understand their strengths and then weaknesses. Sit down with them. If there's a need to write for us to get an expert opinion on a particular thing, let's help our children make the best of decisions so that it will not come back to come and haunt us.
0: Do you have anything to add?
1: I would encourage parents to give their children the opportunity to choose TVET. It is not like how it was some time ago, okay, where you cannot have access or you cannot progress.
3: Mm.
1: At the moment, you can progress to a PhD level.
3: Yeah.
1: So if it is that you think that they will end up at the point or they can't continue, that is no more. So children should choose TVET. Parents should encourage their children to choose TVET. Thank you.
0: Thank you, Frankie. Parents should encourage their children to choose TVET. On that note, we are wrapping up today's edition of PTA Plus. The right choice today shapes the future tomorrow. When we plan well, our children rise. Parents, the TVET schools have a lot of opportunities, and now we know that they can go to University of Ghana depending on what they want to do. They can go to KNUST, they can go to UCC, all the other universities.
2: And they can actually apply to all the security services with TVET.
0: Okay.
2: So it's not only the YC, the TVET can send it to all the security services. Can even send it to nursing,
1: exactly,
2: with
1: nursing,
2: hospitality,
1: yes,
2: and
0: wow,
2: other than kitchen hospitality, yeah, can become a nurse with TVET.
1: Kitchen and hospitality, yeah, management.
0: Okay.
1: Hospitality and kitchen,
0: okay,
1: management.
0: Okay.
1: Yeah.
0: Okay. So the job prospects have all been exposed to us this evening. Let's venture that avenue. Let's keep pushing. Let's keep allowing our children to also toe the line of their interest. Let's not just look at the A schools, because even the A schools, some are moved to B, and the B schools have been moved to A. We've got their education this evening. And so thanks to my guest, Chief Idi Amin Fridaus and Franklin Kobina Ishen, for their time and wisdom tonight. Reminder. So Wendo One Club, my book launch, is on 26th of August 2026 on Wednesday at UPSA, the Vice Chancellor's Complex. Please come and support. Come, let's talk about small wins. Come, let's learn more. Thanks to my producer and technician. Special thanks to everybody who tuned in this evening. You can get a repeat broadcast on Wednesday at 7 o'clock p.m. My name is Shima Alabi, and we'll meet again next week on our on-air PTA conference.

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I just want you to put trust in me. I kinda laugh when you cussing me. The aftermath is you touching me. It's destiny that we connected, girl. You and I, we can affect the world.

Father, I know no love like yours. In fact, to call it love is to give it name. And to give it name is to give it boundaries. And yours is without boundaries. You are my country of origin, my Eden, my Genesis. It is with your hand I learned to feel. It was with your vision I learned to see. And it was with your voice I learned to speak. Mother, I know no love like yours. And to call it love is to give it shape. And to give it shape is to give it form. And yours is without form or contract. But it is not without consequence. It is as firm as is it fair, as ripe as is it fresh, as wide as is it breath. Mother, I know no love like yours. In fact, to call it love is to give it size. And to give it size is to give it weight. Yours is without weight, but it has gravity. It is to you I orbit back to. It is from you I draw breath, and it is to you I return to. Mother, I know no love like yours. In fact, to call it love is to give it time, and to give it time is to give it date, and yours is without duration. I have known it my whole life, and for as long as I live, I will demonstrate it in my verses, in my palette, and in my tune. Mother, I know no love like yours.

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0: Welcome to Earlier Today. My name is Akosua Ichanyeboa and I'll be your host in the next hour, taking you through some engaging discussions that went on our Asase Breakfast show.
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0: Coming up, minority alleges gold board suffered $1.7 billion trading loss. We speak to an economist to find out more. Also on today's edition of Women Mean Business, we bring you a wonderful discussion with Yang Yang, the CEO of Zondo Tech Ghana Limited. Let's get into the details. The minority in Parliament has intensified scrutiny of the Ghana Gold Board following an August 2026 International Monetary Fund assessment that the Bank of Ghana's domestic gold purchase program implemented through Gold Board recorded losses exceeding $1.7 billion in 2025, equivalent to about 1.5% of Ghana's GDP. The minority leader, Alexander Afenyo-Markin, argues that Gold Board should provide a full account of the transactions behind both its reported revenues and the losses associated with the gold purchasing program. His central concern is that Gold Board appears to benefit from foreign exchange gains and fees while the Bank of Ghana carries significant losses arising from the same operations. The controversy raises questions about the financial structure, risk allocation, and transparency of Ghana's domestic gold purchasing program. At the heart of the debate is whether the reported losses were an unavoidable consequence of the program's mandate and gold market conditions, or whether they resulted from purchasing, pricing, financing, or sales decisions that require greater scrutiny. Professor Isaac Bwedi, Dean, Faculty of Accounting and Finance, UPSA, brought some light to the discussion.
2: Prof, good morning and thank you for joining us here on the Asase Breakfast Show.
3: Good morning, my brother. It's been a while.
2: Yeah, so we've been around. hope all is well.
3: Good morning to your listeners as well.
2: Great. Hope all is well.
3: Yes, we are surviving, my good grief.
2: I want us to establish the accounting first. When we hear $1.7 billion loss, what exactly are we talking about? A realized cash loss, a valuation loss, maybe an exchange rate loss, or a trading loss? Or could it be a combination of several other factors?
3: Oh, okay. Let me be quick to answer that question, then we can dive into other matters as well.
2: Great.
3: $1.7 billion loss. It means that for every one dari of gold that will be sold in the market, or sold to a BOJ, or BOJ will sell to international market, Ghana will lose 17 cents. That is the meaning. An attempt of selling one dari of gold, $1, will lose 17 cents. And the loss represents 1.5% of our GDP. So what it means is that when

0: transactions would be a gold board.
1: Mm-hmm.
0: Yes. Funds that are advanced to them to purchase products or gold, we buy at premium, but they sell in the world market at a discount. So in actual fact, we are losing based on that transaction. Is it on record that Bank of Ghana says that they will not do this going forward?
1: Mm-hmm.
0: It's true.
1: Yeah.
0: Gold Board says that going forward, they are going to stop this transaction with Bank of Ghana. It's on record.
1: Mm-hmm.
0: It means that the parties are not happy with the transactions that they are doing.
1: Mm-hmm.
0: It's causing a lot to the country. And that is why they have come up to say that they will not involve in these transactions again. Now, one institution, they all belong to, is a governing institution.
1: Yeah.
0: The report from Auditor General clears, Gold Board, that they don't have any loss. They made a profit, I think, a surplus of 15 billion, mm. or 5 billion.
1: 5 billion, yeah.
0: Then a report from BOG says in that year they incurred a loss of 15.4.6 billion, right?
1: Yeah.
0: Out of the losses that BOG incurred, operating loss, included the transactions with Gold Board. It included that transaction, that gold sale. So if you put all the transactions together, an aspect of the loss they incurred came from Gold Board transactions. So are we fair to say that then BOG might transfer that data? In fact, from the IMF reports, the country report they generated recently,
1: yeah.
0: I've been told in that report that July 6th, the BOG must transfer the losses back to Gold Board. When they do that, can Gold Board record a surplus? Difficult. So, Gold Board must understand what we are saying. Check the Gold Board report. They generated a total revenue of 5.5 billion. Well, listeners, so take this into consideration.
1: Mm-hmm.
0: Government subsidized. Government gave them a grant of 4.5. Their total expenditure stood at 109.6 million. So from their record, they recorded a surplus after exceptional items of 5.4. Now, if you look at all this, I see a contradiction here from the Gold Board report,
1: mm-hmm.
0: and BOG report in terms of differences in reporting entities.
1: Yeah, yeah.
0: And that creates a serious public sector transparency question. How can gold operations generate 5.4 billion surplus at Gold Board while the same DGDP, the Domestic Gold Purchase Agreement ecosystem, is generating more than 1.7 billion of losses at the Bank of Ghana? What kind of contradiction is it?
1: Yeah, because, Prof, I was a little bit confused there. I wanted to find out if Gold Board can report revenues or gains while the Bank of Ghana records substantial losses from the same gold purchasing program. How is that possible within the structure of the program? And was wondering whether it suggests that profit and risk have effectively been allocated to different public institutions.
0: That is the bottom line, the minority and all of us who have been saying.
1: Mm.
0: That you are saying that you have pushed

0: cost part to go to Bank of Ghana.
1: Yeah.
0: And you are taking the revenue, the income sources, the assay fees, the BOD service charges, combined to give an income of 895.5 million. That is a non-tax revenue from Gold Board report. What it means is that roughly 92% of Gold Board 970 non-tax revenue came from these two categories, from the transactions with BOG. That gave them that revenue. Then they transferred the losses to BOG, to incur. And the 15.5 billion they incurred as a loss, you can check the percentage that came through Gold Board transactions for them. So are we not fair to say that it is time for that transfer to be done to Gold Board so they clean their books? So for Gold Board perspective, the fees generated the revenue. But from Bank of Ghana perspective, the fees was a cost or a loss. So at a consolidated public sector level, essentially a transfer within a public sector, that's what they've done.
1: So
0: it's a transfer with the public sector, yes.
1: So the fundamental question here, many people are asking, should we assess Gold Board's financial performance in isolation, or should the entire DGPP be consolidated when we are determining whether the state actually made or lost money?
0: This is why they should decouple. What we have to do, BOG should focus on their core mandate.
1: Okay.
0: Allow Gold Board to also focus, and let's see the true reflection, the true performance of Gold Board. Remember, 4.5 in their total revenue, the money came from government, the subsidy. And they are quiet on that money. So extract that figure, the 4.5, which happened to be the grant, you will then see how much in terms of their profit would have made.
1: Wow.
0: So if we check, if we check the 4.5 from government grant, and then the money they declared, the total revenue of Gold Board is 5.4, remember?
1: Yeah.
0: Divide 4.5, which came from government, the grant, by 5.4. That is about 83.5% of the reported surplus. That's attributable to the government grant alone. So even forget about the losses.
1: Okay.
0: From the incurred through Gold Board transaction. And now focus on the hidden grants, the subsidy given to them, which they have reported as part of their revenue.
1: Wow.
0: They're not having a true reflection. How profitable is Gold Board core activities without government capital support?
1: Yeah, so that's a huge question. What is Gold Board's profitability without government support? Or the BOG support? That's a huge question a lot of people are asking. But again, the minority is asking Gold Board to disclose the transactions behind both its revenues and the losses. What level of transaction level disclosure should a state-owned gold trading institution be required to provide to Parliament and even the public?
0: Take it again, sir.
1: So I'm saying that the minority is asking Gold Board to disclose the transactions behind both its revenues and losses. So I want to find out what level of transaction level disclosure should a state-owned gold trading like Gold Board be required to provide to the public and Parliament?
0: Disclosures are very simple and must be done at all times. In fact, from various things that we do for the sake of investors, for the sake of public confidence and international community. That is how some minority is calling for a full disclosure. So what it means that all the discussions that we are having here, they have added one, the government grants, as part of their revenue, which must not be the case.
1: Okay.
0: They should back it out.
1: Okay.
0: Transactions with gold board, I mean, BOG, it was stated in the IMF report that they are supposed to transfer the losses back to gold board. What would the figure be? Why the reduction in the rate that when minority raised that issue, they changed? I mean, you heard it from the same report.
1: Yeah.
0: These are major things that we want to see. You know, the economic effect of inconsistency is more serious than a small, I mean, 1 to 13 million accounting difference we are talking about. The inconsistency is more serious than just the money we are talking about. Because if you're not careful and report this inconsistency, different reports, the public, the parliament, investors, policymakers will have different pictures of actual costs and benefits of domestic gold purchase agreements. But the important thing is that this does not mean that gold board caused all the losses reported by Bank of Ghana. We have not said that. The gold board itself report 5.4 overall surplus, including 4.5 billion of government seed capital. Whilst Bank of Ghana 2025 annual report says the 15 billion operating loss included costs associated with GDP. So what are we talking about? The full disclosure is important. And it's coming out of your financial statement. Disclosures are often done in the financial statements. That's where we can have a full idea of how taxpayers' money have been used.
1: Well, listeners, if you just join us, speaking to Professor Isaac Buedi, he's Dean, Faculty of Accounting and Finance, and we're talking about the Gold Board $1.7 billion loss controversy and a call from the minority the minority demanding answers over what it says is losses to the or financial loss to the state. And we're asking the relevant questions here. Professor Isaac Buedi is helping us do that this morning here. Now, Prof, should we be able to trace, for example, how much gold was bought, at what price, from whom, how it was financed, when it was sold, to whom it was sold, and at what price?
0: Oh, I didn't get it.
1: I'm asking, should we be able to trace, for example, how much gold was bought, at what price, from whom, how it was financed, to whom it was sold, at what price, and when it was sold? Should that be possible?
0: I mean, you're a fantastic journalist.
1: Thank you.
0: And these are very important questions that all of us, your listeners, must also find answers. Might not be only me coming from my submission, but the point is that some questions need to be answered by Gold Board and by the government itself. It is possible we can trace. Just as we are asking that the open market operation, which Gold Board even undertook, companies or banks that had access to and purchased must also be investigated. That caused a huge loss. And if you want to do this, the Ghana Association of Bankers are there. They can do this through them. But coming back to Gold Board, we should be able to trace where we purchased this gold from. How much? How can I give you 1 cedi to go and buy something in the market? Then I go into the international market, I'm unable to sell at that price. What happened to the rate? How much? It's not difficult for us to investigate and find out.
1: Right. Again, the issue of off-takers is very interesting. If gold was sold to certain buyers at discounts, what legitimate commercial reasons could justify those discounts? And at what point does a commercial discount become a potential loss of public value?
0: A commercial discount?
1: Yes.
0: The world market, we buy gold at premium.
1: Yes.
0: So my basic understanding is that I should have it at a reduced price here, where I purchase gold from.
1: Mm-hmm.
0: So when I sell the international market, I get a premium, plus then I can make the spread and have the difference. So it's just a simple buying and selling.
1: Mm-hmm.
0: And a commodity like gold, I'm wondering how you can do this transaction and incur losses.
1: Mm.
0: When at that time, the safe haven for investors or for investment happened to be the gold. When there's a turmoil, when there's an issue, you have wars and civil war, international wars and the rest, investors always will be looking for a safe haven. So at that material moment, when we had that opportunity, we could have sold our gold at a discount. But that was a point that Ghana, we incurred our losses from. So I don't see the mathematical, the logic here.
1: Okay. So would you consider it a red flag if gold board is not able to demonstrate transaction by transaction that the discount that was given to an off-taker was commercially justified by prevailing international gold prices and market conditions? Red flag?
0: Obviously, it's a big red flag.
1: Mm.
0: If there's any adjective that I can use. You see, this whole DDP, the Domestic Gold Purchase Agreement came at a time, I think 2021, when the country, we had locked ourselves from the international market. We had gone through major crisis in importation of our oil.
1: Mm.
0: The idea came up. There were some few challenges with our policy.
1: Mm.
0: But this quantum of losses recorded, I don't know how we'll be able to defend this as a country.
1: Mm.
0: So for me, it's a huge red flag.
1: Mm.
0: Although, if we check the various reserves we have received, international, what we have recorded in terms of reserve accumulation and how much we have gained from our exports, the export gains, gold has given us the mileage. It is fine. But the point is that we could have gotten more.
1: Mm.
0: We could have gotten, because all the things, the dynamics, were in our favor.
1: Yeah.
0: So it's a huge red flag, and we call on the gold board to do the needful.
1: Mm.
0: And my worry all the time is that I'm finding out what time would this transfer be done to gold board. There will still be the real losses of gold board. If we have, and they should back out the government grant given to them for the operation. They should not add. I don't know why they've added that in as revenue. Mm.
1: Prof, let's move a little bit away from the accounting treatment to the question of risk. Okay, if the Bank of Ghana provides the financing and ultimately absorbs substantial losses, while gold board earns fees and other operational benefits, is that an efficient institutional arrangement? Or it creates maybe a moral hazard problem?
0: Well, it's a combination of both.
1: Okay.
0: It's a combination of both.
1: Okay.
0: When we say the moral hazard problem,
1: yeah,
0: funds have been given to you, but I don't have control of what you use the funds for.
1: Yeah, it's
0: not a problem. It's a problem. So the bank will give money, but they don't have control. It's a huge risk. And that is why we are having this. They have recorded the 15.4 billion losses. Can we continue to do this? So yes, it's immoral, has that issue.
1: Okay.
0: But again, the risks are dire. When a bank, a central bank involved itself into such a transaction, it's a bank of last resort. It represents an entire country. And it's a huge risk. So for me, I am happy they have even said in their report that going forward, they are not going to continue with this arrangement with Gold Board.
1: Okay.
0: But when can we implement this decision? It must be now.
1: Again, if the program's objective was to build foreign exchange reserves and attempt to reduce pressure on our external accounts, can a financial loss still be economically rational in any way? In other words, can Ghana lose money on the trade but gain something larger at the macroeconomic level?
0: I can understand that every action will have a trade-off. There cannot be any initiative or any policy that there won't be a trade-off. That is why we do risk assessment of every project. Do we have the risk assessment report of this transaction before they entered into this? If they have, they should produce this report. Because when you identify the risks, you'll be able to mitigate and see the potential benefits. And from the discussion we had, I have never said the sale of gold did not give anything to the country. Of course, by the last report we have chanced upon, there was some gain in terms of the exports, the gains. But then the bottom line is that a central bank, there's a pressure on the Bank of Ghana balance sheet, culminating into a negative equity, culminating into a operating loss. So this transaction put pressure on Bank of Ghana balance sheet.
1: Yeah.
0: That is the effect. But often we can mitigate. Let them do away with this and see the true position of central bank and gold board. Then we can have a proper conversation. So I can agree with you. Yes, trade-off often will occur when there's an initiative.
1: Yeah.
0: When there's an issue, there's a transaction to be made. But it's up to you to quantify the effects and come out how we'll be able to mitigate this risk.
1: The program itself was also, again, intended to bring greater Ghanaian control into the gold value chain. But if the state is absorbing billions of dollars in losses, do we need, or what evidence should we demand before concluding that the program is delivering sufficient economic benefits to justify all of those costs from where you sit and with your expertise?
0: I am struggling to quantify what we must produce as substantia to justify, like what we're saying, what we are doing now. But from what we have discussed so far, government or central government gives or has given 4.5 to Gold Board. That transaction is now calling for a recapitalization to to BOG. I'm sure you are aware of that. So there's a budgetary support. That is what we are seeing now. What can they do to see that where they have substantial things to cement or support their initiatives? For me, the mandate of Gold Board, it is not only to sell, to buy and sell. Check the mandate of Gold Board. So if they want us to have trust what they are doing, and understand that, oh, the operations are giving the country what we need, therefore there's a need for us to continue to support them, then I'm calling for a setup of that refinery, which is also in their mandate. They're not just there to buy and sell gold. They are there to set up a refinery to add value. When was the last time you heard about the setting up of that refinery, where we are now? So if they want us to trust what they are doing, that their initiative must be supported, then they should set up that refinery, add value to whatever they export. Then we can say, well, they are going by their mandate. But would this buy and sell using funds from the government, capital given to Gold Board, added it to their revenue, and then calling the government to recapitalize BOG? That is where the conversation is.
1: Would you recommend an independent forensic audit of the DGPP, not merely an audit of Gold Board's books, but maybe an end-to-end audit that will cover procurement, financing, pricing, you know, transportation, refining, offtake, and maybe final settlement? Would you recommend an independent forensic audit into all of that?
0: Are we looking for a forensic audit test coming from Ghana or where? I don't know, you and I, we can send our requests for them to consider that, and we'll do this for them. Because IMF, an independent body,
1: yes,
0: has given a report. But Gold Board tells IMF they don't understand the gold transaction. Which individual, again, would they trust? Isn't that a record that they have accused the IMF? The IMF don't even understand the Gold Board transaction. So which report do you want to believe again? Brother.
1: Prof, before I let you go, if you...
0: No, you and I, let's send an application.
1: We'll do that. Now, if you had to identify maybe two or three pieces of information that Gold Board and the Bank of Ghana should publish immediately to settle this controversy and allow the public to independently assess whether the program has created value or destroyed value, what will those things be before you take leave of us?
0: They should, at this stage, the BOG or the government, even all these institutions are part of the government. So I don't know whether we call on BOG, we call on the Bank of Ghana or the government. Sometimes it's confusing. But then they must issue a statement. Do they really, have they agreed to the losses? The 1.7, that's the first thing. The report from IMF, they can confirm indeed if it's true or not. Once they have done that, Gold Board must tell us the surplus they incurred, a percentage of that loss to the grant from the BOG, from the government. And from the calculation, we have done about 80% of the surplus. How much came as a grant constitutes about 83%. This lets us know their position without the government grants. Then Bank of Ghana must tell us when the losses will be transferred to BOG, to Gold Board. And Gold Board must tell us their true financial position. These are we my demands.
2: Madam Yang Yang is a distinguished business leader and the managing director of Zonda Tech Ghana Limited, where she has played a pivotal role in transforming the company into a major force in Ghana's automobile industry. Since relocating to Ghana in 2009, Madam Yang has devoted more than a decade to building Zonda Tech and strengthening business relations between Ghana and China. Under her leadership, the company has transitioned from primarily selling trucks to becoming a fully integrated automobile business involved in vehicle assembly, servicing, spare parts, and technical training. Her leadership journey is supported by a strong academic background. She holds a bachelor degree in English literature from Beijing International Studies University in China, an MA in international communication from the Commonwealth University of China, and an Executive MBA from the University of Ghana. Her proficiency in English and international communication has helped her build strong relationships with Ghanaian employees, business partners, and other stakeholders. Here is Madame Yang speaking to us today.
3: You want to know my childhood life?
1: Yes, everything about you. That's
3: definitely. In my childhood life,
1: yes,
3: I was the best student.
1: Whoa.
3: I was from a rich and poor family.
1: how do you explain that?
3: You know, from my grandpa generation, my family was doing so well.
1: Okay.
3: My grandpa was some high official.
1: Mm.
3: And then my father had a big coal mine.
1: Okay.
3: But my father lost everything.
1: Oh.
3: When I was 6 years old. So, you know, my life was like from heaven to hell. But I have the greatest mother.
1: Mm.
3: She has shaped my personality.
1: Mm.
3: She never ran away from the responsibility. And she, you know, when my father lost the business, quickly he went into depression.
1: Mm.
3: And then my mother took the responsibility to train her two children. And I remember when I was 6 years, the whole year, my mother didn't allow me and my brother to have a meet.
1: Ah.
3: She said, since my father has owned people a lot of money, so we don't deserve to eat meat for the whole year. So we must learn this lesson.
1: Mm.
3: And then we should always remember to pay the debt.
1: Mm.
3: So it took me 25 years to pay the debt.
1: Ooh.
3: When I came to Ghana and I started my business, I earned money and I pay all of my father's debt.
1: Mm.
3: So in China, you see, in the 1980s, we were very poor.
1: Okay.
3: In order to earn enough money to pay debt, we have to be the best student to go to the best university. So, like, I was from the rural area because my mother own a clinic there, and then in order to pay debt, she also started her sewing business.
1: Ooh.
3: Like she has so many apprentices under her. She also had farmland. So after school, we have to work in the farmland.
1: Farm.
3: Yes. Then, you know, there are some insect, the lychee, right?
1: Mm-hmm.
3: Always biting my legs, and then I sucked the blood. I was so afraid. So my mother would tell me, if I don't go to the best university, I don't pay the debt.
1: Mm.
3: Every year, the lychee would suck my blood.
1: Oh.
3: So I had to study very, very hard. And from the rural area, I have to be number one to go to the city to start my junior high school and the senior high school.
1: Okay.
3: Senior high school, I also maintained number one in the school.
1: Oh, great.
3: To go to the best university in China.
1: Mm.
3: And then you know, at that time, China was developing. But for me, I think everything was on the track. In order to pay debt, I have to come abroad. So I had to start my foreign language. And, you know, in early 2000, foreign language university take the high scores. So I choose to go to the foreign language university. And then later, I also studied my master degree in the best communication university in China. I was also chosen to go to U.S. as an exchange student. But even when I was in the U.S., I couldn't find any opportunity there because everything was on the track. And I had to start as a staff, employee. Every month, I asked all of my colleagues, only like $3,000. The money was too small for me to pay the debt. So I said, okay, you know, because I was, you know, we're from the same background. I was also studying communication and media. Then let me go to Africa. Africa is full of opportunity. That's how I ended up, came into Ghana. So Ghana was my first destination. And then I enjoy staying in Ghana.
1: Great. So which year was that? Which year did you enter Ghana?
3: End of 2007.
1: Wow. And since then, it's been awesome.
3: Has been
1: how did it start for you? How did it start for you in Ghana? How did it all start? When you were coming to Ghana, what were you coming to do?
3: I joined a state-owned company as the PA of the country manager and in the same time interpreter. So I work with the company for 1 year. It has really broadened my view in that 1 year because we had the project for a VRA and for Tema Oil Refinery. So, you know me, I studied international communication. Communication is my specialty, so I like communicating with the people. So I went to everyone in Tema Oil Refinery, including the high-level people. I asked them, what is the opportunity in Ghana that I can earn money? At that time, the economy money woman. So, you know, even when I was working in the company, I started my small business.
1: What business was that?
3: At that time, you see, China, we have some phone. It was so cheap. In Ghana money at that time, maybe like 200 cedis or 100 cedis. Then that type of phone has radio. Every morning, you can listen to radio from that phone. And then if you make phone calls, it's loud. I live in Tema. So some of my colleagues was coming to Ghana. I said, okay, bring a box of a phone for me and let me test my luck in Tema. Then when I got that box of phone, it was like 50 phones. Then I had to start marketing. So the Tema, the whole Tema area, I walked from street to street. I know every corner. I went to every shop. I went to every household. So I get to know Tema people's life. I met a famous footballer's parents. They invited me into their home. And they were asking me whether I had a boyfriend, I have a husband. They wanted to introduce me to that. And then they treated me so well. And then I went to some shops. I said, let's do collaboration. I put my phone here for you to sell. After they checked the phone, they loved them so much. So it gave me a lot of confidence to do business in Ghana. Then later, because you know, we had a collaboration with the Tema Oil Refinery. I went to the big boss in Tema Oil Refinery. I said, what is the best business now in Ghana that can make me earn money? He said, you know, in the next 5 years, we're going to change over 1,000 oil tankers, you know, the tank trailers. So if you can catch this opportunity, you have business in Ghana. I took this, I took the word seriously. So later, I went to do market research. Really, you know, Tema Oil Refinery area, there are so many tanker drivers. They were parking there. I was asking them, are you in need of oil tankers? They said, yes, we're in need of oil tankers. I said, who is the biggest transporter in Ghana? They said, oh, Tricky Hogley.
1: Okay.
3: Then the big boss, yeah. I went to the big boss to beg him to introduce me to J.K. Hogley.
1: Yeah.
3: Then from J.K. Hogley, then he has a brother, J.K. Ahia Domain. Mm. So all this, these two are big tycoons. That I said, okay, you, I don't have enough money. You can buy the oil tankers from China by opening LC. So each one, I will keep like $800 as my commission. Mm. Everybody else, I was on the same page.
1: Yeah.
3: Then they gave me business, and then, you know, then I also helped them. So from there, like Aled Oyu.
1: Yeah.
3: He's like my godfather in Ghana.
1: Oh, okay.
3: Yes. After I start my business for some time, I realized that Ghanaians, seeing is believing. Mm. So even I have this source, but if my oil tankers are not in Ghana, they cannot buy my oil tankers. Mm. I cannot keep asking people to open LC to China. Then I went to Aled Oyo boss. I said, the boss...
1: Did you know him before?
3: Yeah, he also bought some oil tankers from me.
1: Okay.
3: I said, boss, please help me. I see you have a finish station in Tema area, and you have half of the land. It's a bare land.
1: Yeah.
3: You don't use it. Can I import some tankers and then put in your yard?
1: In your land, yeah.
3: He's such a generous man. Mm. He said, no problem. He put there. But I didn't have the source to bring the oil tanks from China.
1: Mm.
3: So I went to, you know, at that time I was pregnant. I couldn't travel.
1: Okay.
3: Then I called the factory big boss. I said, I quickly need the 10 of the oil tankers. Then you ship to Ghana. If you don't trust me, then you bring one of your managers come to stay in Ghana. And then when we get money, we send to China for you.
1: Mm.
3: Then they believed in me. They send their managers. They bring their tankers. Then we started the business.
1: Wow. Well, listeners, if you just joined us, I'm speaking to the CEO. If you're wondering, this is Women Mean Business, CEO of Zondertech Ghana Limited. Yang Yang is my guest this morning here on the Sassy Breakfast Show. Now, when you first arrived in Ghana, what was the biggest culture shock you experienced? Did you experience any culture shocks?
3: Actually, there was no culture shock. Mm. I really enjoyed Ghana. Mm. I love this I love this continent. You know why? There was no culture shock.
1: Mm.
3: I deeply believe that my last life I was a Ghanaian. So when I landed in Ghana, you know, my personality is very open. And also, I love people singing and dancing.
1: Mm.
3: At that time, I was so poor. Always when I was going to Accra, I stay in Chocho.
1: Mm.
3: You know, I love Chocho culture.
1: Mm.
3: Inside the Chocho from Tema to Accra, I can see people were singing there.
1: Yeah.
3: And then were dancing.
1: Mm.
3: And then, you know, when I was in China, I always joke with the people. I said, before, in China, I was not so confident because I was fat.
1: Okay.
3: Yes, I was fat. People say, you know, I have a big buttock. China. They say I was an ugly woman.
1: Oh.
3: Then when I come to Ghana, the culture is totally different.
1: Yeah.
3: The ladies, you love to have a big buttock. So when I walk on the street, I see, so you know, the gentleman was, beautiful woman. Then I realized I'm a beautiful woman. I was more confident.
1: Yeah.
3: So at that time, I had a boyfriend in China.
1: Okay.
3: I told him, I don't want to come back to China again. I want to stay in Ghana. If you want to come to join me, then you're welcome. If no, I will stay in Ghana. But later, he joined me in Ghana.
1: Oh.
3: He's my husband.
1: Oh, but good.
3: Ghana, that's why I'm always...
1: He couldn't have left you here. Somebody would have grabbed you from him.
3: No, but my husband is such a great man. We're from the same university.
1: Okay.
3: You know, it's like a long time relationship.
1: Oh, good.
3: When I was in the U.S., he waited for me. And then when I came to Ghana, he also joined me.
1: Oh,
3: yeah, he's a great man.
1: Great.
3: Yes.
1: You speak English very well. and you've built relationship across, you know, cultures. How much of your success has actually come from communication rather than that technical business knowledge of you?
3: I think half-half. Definitely communication is very important. Mm. I always say I never regretted. I'm blessed that I choose foreign language, English, as my university major. Mm-hmm. Because I studied English at that time in China, you know, from 2000, not so many Chinese can speak English. Mm. Once I started English, it has opened the door for me to understand the international culture. Mm. And, you know, because I was also doing my internship in the U.S., I did a lot of documentaries by interviewing not only Chinese, but also minorities in the U.S. I realized that their main problem was, like, some of the people there really lived a miserable life because they couldn't speak English. Mm. So even now I have this habit. Every day I listen to English news, and I read the Daily Graphic, Business and the Financial Times every day. Mm. You know, I keep studying. I told you I was the top student in school. Yeah, yeah. Then when I went to the customers in Ghana, most of my customers, we call them rich man. You know, rich man, they have their personality.
1: Yeah.
3: It's not easy to get to them and convince them to buy something from you.
1: Yeah.
3: But because I have studied English, I can communicate very well with them. Most of the customers, I became friends with them.
1: Mm.
3: We can communicate not only in business, but also like in personal life. Mm. They took me as their personal friends.
1: Yeah.
3: That has helped me a lot. Mm. But technology also very important. When I started my oil tanker business, first batch or second batch of the oil tankers, I can see the quality was not that good. Mm. That's why I, you know, even I was pregnant 8 months, 9 months, I went down to the oil tanker and then I make note. I took a video and a photo of every detail that needs to improve. Later, the truck business, like a tipper truck, trailer head, the same thing. Then later also come to the machinery business. Mm. I make sure I am the one leading my team to do the research. Mm. You know, most of the time, if you want to have a product that fits the territory, because Ghana's road is not that good.
1: Yeah.
3: So we have to do the research with the factory team, and then we send all the information back to China, let them design the suitable model for Ghana.
1: Okay.
3: So that, have you noticed that? Before I start my business, along the way from Accra to Kumasi, you can see all of the trucks parking on the roadside. They were broken.
1: Yeah.
3: But I make sure every vehicle from my from Zonda, they are not broken down on the road. Mm. That's why I also quickly built like 13 branches along the whole country, because we need to make sure we have the best service for our customers. So I also say that technology is key.
1: Yang is my guest this morning. Now, you've taken us into your personal journey, and I know every personal journey eventually meets a professional test, and yours was not simply about surviving in Ghana. It was about building a business.
3: Yes.
1: When you arrived, Zonda Tech was primarily associated with selling trucks, like you've established. Today, the company has assembly, servicing, spare parts, and training capabilities. At what point did you realize we cannot remain simply a vehicle selling company? We have to build an ecosystem.
3: From day one.
1: Okay. So that was just a stepping stone. Selling out of the trucks was just a stepping stone to where you find yourself now.
3: You see, my grandpa was a high official. And then I was the most adored grandchild children for my grandpa. My grandpa already always told me one thing. He said, this life is not about how much money you have. Mm. It's about how many people you can impact. Then, you know, my grandpa, he, after retirement, he went to the world. He built 32 shelters for the woman who have no husband and no children. And then even his own trousers, Putin's after Putin's, he never spent money on the food and the clothes. Mm. And he lived up to 85 years old. His ideology has influenced me a lot. So when I started my business, you know, my factory area was in, my company was in Ashama area. Mm. You know, Ashama area, the name, you know, yeah. We have at that time, yeah. 2008, 2009, or 2010, we always see there were a lot of robberies in that area. Then, I started my truck company, I need a lot of mechanics.
1: Yeah.
3: But at that time, because China, our technology was a new technology, we couldn't get so many engineers. Mm. Then I started to let my first and my number one staff. Now, till now, he's still my number one staff.
1: Oh, I see.
3: I said, you go to Ashama area, you look for some young people for me. Yeah. And then, you know, I bring some Chinese engineers to Ghana to train them. Mm. And then I can maintain them as our staff. He also, in the meantime, he worked in the church.
1: Okay.
3: He was a leader in the church. So he went to Ashama area. He lured over 20 young boys into my mechanic shop. That really has amazed me, you see. Mm, We always say that, you know, that's what I say. Young people, why they become robbers, they become thieves? Because young people, they cannot distinguish right and wrong.
1: Mm-hmm.
3: But if you give them jobs, if they enjoy the job, they become the excellent people in the society.
1: Mm.
3: Those young people, after I trained them for 3 months, they know how to change filters. And then after I trained them for 1 year, they know how to master the knowledge and technology of maintaining the whole vehicle.
1: Mm.
3: And after 3 years, they master technology of repairing the engines, the gearbox. Some of them even have the businessman because, you know, I formed the habit.
1: Mm.
3: I was training all of my staff every Monday morning for so many years. I was training them about my life ideology and then how they, you know, they should learn from my life. If they master the knowledge and technology, later if they can become entrepreneurs, they go back to their hometown, they start a business, I will also support them. So some of them really, really has learned from me.
1: Mm.
3: Then they went back to their hometown and started a workshop, got spare parts from me to maintain the vehicles.
1: Mm.
3: I said, wow, these young people, you know, Ghana, like 70% of Ghanaians are young people. I hate to see that they say this young person doing robbery and he was arrested. So I said, I need to give them jobs.
1: Yeah.
3: Because I was in Ashama area. We went to Ashama to buy, like we always go to Ashama market to buy goods. I said, you know, buy assembly vehicles. That will bring so many jobs to Ghanaians. And the most of the, like I represent 13 Chinese brands, now even more.
1: Yeah.
3: All of the Chinese brands belong to the country.
1: Yeah.
3: They're state-owned.
1: Mm.
3: You know, for China government, once they have the factory, that's why China has been developing so fast.
1: Yeah.
3: Our factories, their top priority was to give job to the people. Like there is a factory in one province to make sure the factory employ 100,000, 200,000 people. Then they make sure the goods they produce, the price is down, then they can sell to everywhere. The profit is down, then they can conquer the market and they can give job to all of the youth. I have learned from this theory. So I said, okay, now I also want to persuade, convince my factory to support my, to support me to establish the factory in Ghana. Then 2018, the president of Ghana, he went to China. Yeah. Then the main mission was to ask China government to have a assembly plant in Ghana. And that time, Sinotruk was the most well-known brand in Ghana. Then Sinotruk, the big boss quickly is like the day after tomorrow, they're going to sign MOU. And to them, still in Ghana, the Sinotruk big boss said, I must go back to China to sign the MOU. They are quickly run back to China. And they signed MOU from then. Then the factory supported Zonda. Then we started the assembly plant. Then assembly plant number one, number two, number three. I really thank China government and then the, all of the factories for supporting Zonda to help to establish all of these assembly plants.
1: Mm. Beautiful story. Beautiful story. I mean, Young, Ghana has talked about automobile for years. Do we have, or what is the biggest misconception Ghanaians have about what it actually takes to build a successful automobile manufacturing industry?
3: I think Ghanaians, you know, when I started my business, I also had this concept. I think new cars are expensive, home-used cars are cheap. So when I started my business, I only had $10,000. Then I quickly bought a home-used Toyota.
1: Okay.
3: And then it didn't end up well because along the 1 year, it gave me a whole wahala. And, you know, so many times, the fire stopped in the middle of the road. I was risking my life. So later, after earning money, I quickly bought a brand new vehicles. But that time, I bought South Korean ones because the Japanese the Japanese new cars was more expensive. Then from 2015, I think China, our auto business, our auto industry was really developing. Then when it comes to 2020, I think, the whole industry of automotive in China was booming.
1: Yeah.
3: I think it's the best opportunity for us.
1: Mm.
3: That's why I went back to China to Great Wall. I asked because Great Wall, to me at that time, was the best brand. Mm. Then I was begging the big boss whether he can give me the dealership. Then it took him 2 years to give me the dealership. In 2022, I started the GWM. Mm. So, you know, from when I started selling the GWM, Ghanaians, they didn't trust much in that brand because now Ghanaians, we believe in Japanese brand, in Korean brand. And also, I don't know why in Ghanaian people's mind that you think China goods are low quality goods.
1: Mm.
3: For me, because I did international communication, I said, for me, it's not only selling. I always say that I'm doing business not only to earn money. I bear a huge responsibility also to create the awareness of Ghanaians that China goods are of the best quality.
1: Yeah.
3: That's why when I started my truck business, first, Ghanaians never believed in me. They still bought the home-used mine diesel trucks.
1: Mm-hmm.
3: But step by step, I convinced them. I built a lot of after-sales services. Even my showroom. When I started, that was a very interesting story.
1: Mm.
3: When I started my business, I couldn't afford to establish a very big office. Then I used the wood to create a small office. Then customers came to my office. They were laughing at me. He said, look at your office. How can I trust you and buy your tipper trucks? Then I told the customer, I said, give me 5 years.
1: Mm-hmm.
3: You would see the most modern office, the beautiful state of the art, the office. They said, we're waiting for you. Then, you know, I bought the land near opposite Titi Brother. At that time, then the trade minister.

0: need a good after sales service. Even you have the best vehicle, you don't have good after sales service, it's still not good. So I have learned from it. That's why from then I started training a lot of Ghanaian youth as engineers. From 2018.
1: So how many do you have? How many Ghanaians are you employed?
0: Now getting to 800.
1: Whoa!
0: Yes. You see, I have 13 branches in the whole country. Every branch, how many staff I need to get. And then I have 3 assembly plants.
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Radio. 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I think you can't stop being selfish, but that's just me. I think your friends are a distraction, but that's just me. 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

0: and try the least we can do. 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

0: did me dirty. Yeah. 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From the day you text me, had nothing to hide. Mm. Before, now me lie, a your shape and a size. Tapped into your mind, saw all these divine designs. Kai, when you met me, was it?
1: I thought you were tall.
0: And then you led me to your room for the vibes. Now connection, and you're high. Why? Touched all your hotspots by week 2. Q knew this was the Wi-Fi. Was made for. Kept me really close. Real. Like IG videos. PT those who let you slip into my safe hands. A pretty close boo. Now where should we go to? Next to the Eiffel Tower, we made love. Swear a lot of my first you day more. Drove that white Corolla like a gray Porsche. It's like time stopped when our song